0: millionaire's tax is okay by Joe Fitzgibbon, the Democratic State House Majority Leader. He says debate is a good thing. ABC's Jonathan Carl went to Mount Rushmore to hear her secrets.
1: One little known fact about Rushmore, Jefferson's face was originally carved on the other side of Washington, but concerns about the structural integrity of the rock on that side scuttled the plans, and the original Jefferson was blasted away. And just behind those massive heads, another Rushmore secret, a tunnel into the solid granite behind. It was supposed to hold the nation's founding documents, but in 1939, Congress pulled the plug on the project, saying the only work to be done was to be on the faces of Mount Rushmore.
0: I'm Wayne Cabot, ABC News.
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5: WSVA's local AccuWeather for Harrisonburg and the Shenandoah Valley. Clouds and a couple of showers. Heavy thunderstorm this evening. Some fog late tonight. Low 67. Winds light and variable. A little bit of fog tomorrow morning. Clouds and humid. Shower and a heavy thunderstorm. We could see some flash flooding. The high tomorrow, 84. Variable cloudiness and a few showers around on Tuesday. High Tuesday afternoon, 79. I'm AccuWeather forecaster Steve Williams on WSVA.
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7: Hey, folks, this time around, we will open with Jack Webb's Labor of Love series, Pete Kelly's Blues. And later, we have Paul Barnes handling all the characters in the quarter hour late 40s program, Calling All Detectives. As many of you already know, Jack Webb's radio career before Dragnet was pretty diverse. His first major job was in San Francisco at legendary radio station KGO, where he worked as a staff announcer and disc jockey. He headed up his own morning show known as the Coffee Club, which allowed him to play some jazz music. And he also had a brief half-hour comedy series. Known as the Jack Webb Show, it didn't really work. And in 1946, he found his niche, cast as a waterfront detective in Pat Novak for Hire. After a year in that role, Webb moved south to Hollywood, and he starred in the Novak sound-alike program, Johnny Madero, Pier 23. Both were written by the excellent Richard Breen, and he also provided scripts for the early 1949 L.A.-based revival of Pat Novak for Hire. Other pre-Dragnet radio series Webb worked on included Jeff Regan Investigator, The Whistler, Escape, and Suspense. It was June of 1949 that Dragnet would make its debut on NBC Radio, and by late 1951, it was also on television. In between those two debuts, Webb created this series right here. He'll be joined by Tudor Owen as Barney and William Conrad as Johnny April. Known as Zelda, this is from August 29th of 51.
8: This one's about Pete Kelly.

0: Perry Street, Kansas City. It's a standard speakeasy. The ceiling is low, the prices are high, and the whiskey is cut more times than a chin at a barber college. The entrance is just wide enough to handle one at a time, vertical or horizontal. My name's Pete Kelly. I play cornet. We start every night about 10, and we play till the last buck is home safe in Lupo's cash register. George Lupo owns the lease. He's a fat, friendly little guy you can always count on for a 20 in exchange for two 10s. But that's all right. He lets us play the kind of music we like, and every once in a while, he'll let us duck out to make a couple of phonograph records. All he asks is that we're back in an hour and 15% of the take. Well, last night, Matty Wynn had been after us for 2 weeks to make another record for him to fill out one side. Matty ran a two-turntable recording joint in a loft over on Baltimore. During the day, he'd keep busy making two-buck personal records for the folks to send back home to the farm. At night, he'd rope a combo like ours to put out with some Dixie for the local market. We'd already pressed a few for his label under different names. The Spickardsville Sparks, the Grundy Growlers, the KC Cats. Maybe you got one or two in your collection. Hold on to them. They're pure. Well, it was getting on to 11 when I pushed the tempo on the last number in the second set. Lupo glared at us as we hustled out. We packed up our instruments, we piled into a taxi and Red's Erskine coupe and slammed out for Baltimore Street and Matty's loft.
1: Come on, I'll help you with the bait.
2: All right, let's keep it light, huh? This is a residential district now. Hold it down, boys, huh? Hold it down.
1: Hey, fellas, quiet down now. Quiet!
3: Pete?
2: Who's that, Red?
4: Looks like Zelda.
3: Oh, Pete, I'm so glad I didn't miss you.
2: Yeah, Zelda.
3: I have to... Could I talk to you for a minute, Pete?
2: All right, what's on your mind?
3: Alone?
2: I got a recording date, Zelda.
3: I know, Pete. That's why I came here.
2: We have to get back to 417.
3: A minute, Pete? A half a minute.
2: All right.
4: Okay, Petey, we'll wait upstairs. All right, you guys, let's move. And Pete.
2: Yeah, Red.

0: had my share. I mean, the way the newspaper...
1: What did you expect? Rave notices for the way you divorced Maddie to marry a hood like Johnny April?
0: I have a right to live my own life.
1: Sure, no matter whose life you kick to shreds doing it.
0: I love Johnny, and he loves me. Pete, of all people, I thought you would understand that you would...
1: Now, look, Zelda. I like a guy named Matty Wynn. In my book, he didn't rate the kind of treatment you dealt him.
0: You like a guy named Matty Wynn? How much do you really know
1: about... All right, Zelda, just funnel this down. Now, what do you want?
0: Matty refuses to see me, Pete.
1: That figures.
0: I want you to talk to him for me.
1: Saying what?
0: You and Matty, you always got on well together. He may listen to
1: now,
0: you.
1: Now, look, Zelda, I got a job to do. Get to it.
0: Matty's got a record that belongs to me. I want it.
1: What kind of a record?
0: It's a record you and the boys made once, June 9th.
1: Well, you're beginning to make a lot of sense, Zelda.
0: He'll understand, Pete. Just tell him I'll give him anything he wants for the record. You just tell him that, Pete. If you talk to

0: For Maddie's sake, believe me, Pete, for his sake, I must have that record, and if you're a friend of his, Pete, you'll advise him to give it to me.
1: All right. I don't know what you want with an old disc of mine, but if it's something you need, it's something Maddie's better off without.
2: I think you deserted us for the Mound City Blue Blowers.
1: I just left Zelda.
2: Of course, the wisest thing any man could do.
1: She is waiting for me downstairs.
2: Why is it, Pete, that we always assume the Vulture to be male?
1: She seemed more like a frightened rabbit.
2: Zelda, rabbit? Mink, yes, but never rabbit.
1: All right, Maddie, I'll tell you about it after the session, huh? All right, let's get it on the road, huh? Maddie, what do you want us to do?
2: Well, you've just got one side to fill. Last time you did me singing the blues, we never did get a good take on Dixieland One Step.
1: Okay, all right. Come on, guys. Let's like each other, huh?
3: Quiet down. Quiet down.
1: All right, let's do Dixieland One Step.
4: How you want a routine, Petey?
1: Well, let's see. Like this. Everybody going in. Nick, slug those brakes solid. Matlock, you take the first little break on clarinet.
4: Yeah.
1: And Mo, you take the second and really blow it out, huh? Give me a...
4: And everybody in on the first chorus, huh?
1: Yeah, that's right. And I'll take it for 16. Matlock, you take 16, everybody out. Good and bright, huh?
4: Yeah, okay, boys.
1: All right. Ready, Matty?
5: Just a second. Okay, take it on the count, huh?
1: All right, now, here we go.
5: 4, 3, 2, 1...

0: Well, felt good, huh?
1: Yeah, it was good for me.
2: Bye, Matlock.
0: Matty?
3: That does it, Pete.
0: All right, you can pack up. I'll see you back at 4:17, huh?
1: Come on, bud.
4: You stand behind, Pete?
0: Yeah, 10 minutes. Leave the Erskine for me, will you, Red?
4: Sure. Look, Pete, you come here to take care of your business. Leave it that way, huh?
0: Don't worry, Red, I aim to. Will you take my horn?
4: Yeah.
0: I'll see you later.
4: All right. Come on.
5: Nice, Pete. One solo seemed a little long for time, but I think we can get it all on.
0: Look, Matty, I know this is probably none of my business.
5: The papers and her marriage to Johnny April has made Zelda everybody's business.
0: Well, she asked me to talk to you about a record.
5: Indeed.
0: An old one of ours, June Night?
5: Yeah, June Night. I remember it well, Pete. I always considered it a splendid achievement in jazz that should one day become a collector's item.
0: Zelda doesn't know jazz from German measles and cares less, but she said she'd give you anything you want for that record.
5: You can tell Zelda that she can purchase a copy of June Night at Lambert's for 35 cents.
0: Yeah, that's why I don't get it.
5: And if you're fortunate, Pete, you never will. Forgive me, Pete, I don't mean to be sharp with you, but you're young and carefree. Stay that way. And if Zelda should again approach you, take a trip around the world or someplace else, but go.
0: All right, Matty, she asked me to ask you, and I asked. Good night.
5: Good night, Pete.

0: Hey, you Pete Kelly?
1: Who wants to know?
0: Hear that, Perry? He wants to know who wants to know. All right, I'll tell you. I want to know. Feel better?
1: Sure, I'm Pete Kelly, but I got a right...
0: And I got a left. Let's ride.
1: Thanks, but I got my own car here.
0: Right now, ours is safer for you. It's bulletproof.
1: Well, I was going to tell him I didn't need a bulletproof car. He showed me the gun. It was a .45. I know how to admit it when I'm wrong. So we got into the bulletproof car. During the ride, I cased the two artillerymen. Except for their faces, I'd seen them a couple of times before. At 417, over at Sour Sammy's, at Fat Annie's. The same tightly tailored blue suits, the same long, itchy fingers, and the same razor-edged lips and eyes. Oh, there's hundreds of them around. But they're pretty right guys. You gotta know how to handle them. Just do as they tell you, and the chances are you won't lose more than one eye. Well, the car glided to a smooth stop in front of the Roxbury Apartments. The private elevator shot us up to the penthouse. My stomach caught up with me as the gunsels pushed me into a living room that was slightly smaller than Swope Park, but less crowded. One man, all shoulders, no hips, and rich black hair, a face that'd make Wally Reed cut his throat. He was sitting at a table with earphones on. He was tuning a radio. He glanced once over his shoulder at me. I didn't jump more than 20 yards. It was Johnny April.
2: Just a minute. I've been listening to something good on the earphones. Here, I'll plug in the speaker for you. Huh. You hear that music?
1: Yeah.
2: Nice reception, huh?
1: Yeah.
2: Just got it. 12-tube super heterodyne, Magnavox horn. Pulls in Frisco without static. The best. Drink?
1: No, thanks.
2: You sure?
1: I'm sure.
2: Canadian import, the best. You sure you want number one?
1: Yeah, sure.
2: Well, luck.
1: Luck.
2: Yeah, it's good stuff. Got a jolt, the best. You know who I am?
1: Yeah.
2: You sure?
1: Sure.
2: What's my name?
1: April. Johnny April.
2: That's right. You know my wife?
1: Your wife?
2: My wife.
1: Yeah?
2: You sure?
1: Yeah. Mrs. April.
2: Don't you know her better than that?
1: Than what?
2: Than Mrs. April.
1: Well?
2: Huh?
1: Well, sure. I know her. I knew her when she... Well, before she...
2: When she was married to Mary Wynn?
1: Yeah.
2: But you didn't call her Mrs. Wynn, did you?
1: Well, I... No.
2: What did you call her?
1: By her name?
2: Which is?
1: Zelda.
2: Zelda, that's right. That's all I wanted to fix. Now we both know what we're talking about, Zelda. You understand now?
1: Yeah.
2: That's why I invited you here, to talk about Zelda. And why you're bothering her.
1: Well, you lost me, Mr. April.
2: Not a bad suggestion, but first I want you to tell me what you and Wynn are clubbing Zelda with.
1: You're asking me to play without a cue sheet, Mr. April. I don't even know the tune.
2: Tonight you stopped Zelda on Baltimore Street. You talked to her on a corner. You were seen. She was pleading with you.
1: Now, look, Mr. April, you're spinning it backwards. She stopped me, asked me to speak to Wynn.
2: About what?
1: Well, about a record she said belongs to her.
2: What record?
1: Well, it's a record. One that I made for Wynn. It's called... The title... Yeah, I know. This sounds silly, but it's true.
2: Half right, Kelly. Sounds silly because it isn't true. What do you want with Zelda?
1: All right, April. You take it any way you like. All I want from Zelda is distance between us. Now, I got a date to play.
2: Jake, teach him. What are you and Wynn cooking?
1: Nothing.
2: What do you want from Zelda?
1: Nothing, I tell you.
3: Johnny, what are you doing?
2: This the crumb who stopped you tonight?
3: Yeah, he's the one.
1: How much did Wynn pay April to take Angel off his hands?
2: What did he want?
3: Money. Yeah, he said he and Wynn would make trouble for me, for you.
2: What kind of trouble?
3: My divorce, about my divorce. Open it up again unless I paid them.
2: All right. Now listen to me, Tenhorn. You got luck. You got lots of luck. You should light a candle to your luck. Next time you fill a ditch. This time I only warn you. And these are the warnings on the way. Tomorrow morning, 9 o'clock, you go to Union Station. You buy a ticket, east, west, north, or south. You go. You go till the train runs out of the rails. No more room for you in Kansas City. Only in that ditch. You hear me?
1: I hear you.
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3: WSVA's local AccuWeather for Harrisonburg and the Shenandoah Valley. Clouds and a couple of showers. Heavy thunderstorm this evening. Some fog late tonight. Low 67. Winds light and variable. A little bit of fog tomorrow morning. Clouds and humid. Shower and a heavy thunderstorm. We could see some flash flooding. The high tomorrow, 84. Variable cloudiness and a few showers around on Tuesday. High Tuesday afternoon, 79. I'm AccuWeather forecaster Steve Williams on WSVA.
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5: Well, Jake and Perry drove me back to the Erskine. They dropped me on Baltimore. I sat on the curb, my head between my knees. After a while, I felt a little better. I could breathe again. The lights were still on up in Matty's loft. He was probably working on the master. Well, I navigated the long flight of stairs, trying hard to hold back the sudden anger kicking up in me. It wasn't Matty's fault. He'd warned me about Zelda. No use to take it out on him. Well, I went into the loft and made an effort to hold it down, but it was a wasted effort. Matty wouldn't have minded anything I said or did. Matty wasn't even there, only his body, half covered with the burlap used on the walls to soundproof the joint. He'd been shot once through the head, clawed down enough burlap over himself to make a shroud. I picked up the phone in the office, gave Central the number of Sour Sammy's joint, and waited for Sammy to see if Barney Ricketts was under his favorite table. Barney Ricketts is the only ex-bootlegger I know who went broke in 1922. He set out to prove that a man could drink his gin without ill effects, but he never set a time limit on the experiment. No, Barney hadn't come in yet to Sour Sammy's. Well, I left word for him, meet me at Fat Annie's place. I started to leave. I hesitated and went back to Matty Wynn. Spread a clean handkerchief over his face. I made the street three stairs at a time. I crossed the river, jolted the Erskine down Boulder Road to Fat Annie's place. Seemed like a waste of good singing, but Maggie Jackson was getting ready to do her number. I eased a lone drunk out of a booth, draped him on the edge of the bar, and sat and listened to Maggie.

0: I'm just beat, Pete. Right down to my shoes.
1: Yeah, it's a noisy crowd, Maggie.
0: Out-of-town wine buyers with gin chasers. Murder.
1: Yeah, do you want a beer?
0: Thanks, Pete. I could use it.
1: All right.
2: Hey, draw two, will you?
1: Barney ain't been in yet, has he?
0: No. You got trouble again, Pete?
1: Where can I buy a new birthday? The stars are ganging up on me.
0: Ain't nothing in that astrology, Pete.
1: Well, there must be some explanation. Yes or no, hot or cold, I catch it.
0: What's the misery this time, Petey?
1: Only that Matty Wynn caught a bullet in the head.
0: No.
1: And if I'm not out of KC by morning, he's going to have company. Look, Maggie, do you remember a disc I cut for Matty? June night?
0: Sure do. Good session.
1: You got a copy of that one?
0: Right on top of the pile.
1: Where?
0: In my room, just down the street a piece.
1: Well, I'd go with you, Maggie, but I don't want to miss Barney.
0: I'll get it for you, Petey.
1: Thanks a lot.
3: Ah, Peach Kelly, noted troubadour, bar of the barrel houses.
0: Hi, Barney.
3: And Maggie Jackson, canary of the cribs.
0: I'll be right back, Pete.
1: Thanks a lot.
3: Petey, I've just suffered a great hurt. No sooner did I set foot in Sour Sammy's joint than Sour Sammy himself came a-grinning and a-smirking to tell me with undisguised glee that you were waiting for me here. He was openly delighted to see me go.
1: Yeah, look, Barney.
3: I was sorely tempted to ignore the message, merely to aggravate Sour Sammy, you understand. But since it was you, Petey, and in distress, I'll warrant, I came on the wings of Mercury.
1: Thanks, Barney.
3: Mercury, that's a thought, Petey. We've tried ether in our beer, chloroform, and even the tincture of laudanum. Now, what would a soup spoon of Mercury do? No, too risky, unless, of course, one...
1: Barney, listen to me, will you? I'm breathing against the clock.
3: Never will I forget Sour Sammy's attitude, and after all the credit he's given me, too. No, Petey, it proves only one thing. Man is essential. And a social animal. We band together only because we find it impossible to survive alone.
1: Yeah, I know.
3: But there is no true affection anywhere. Like the wolf, yes, take the wolf, Petey. He too herds, but only in times of want and stress.
1: Yeah.
3: And as soon as he doesn't have to rely upon his fellow wolf for survival, off he goes to prey upon his own. Yes, Petey, like the wolf, man is a lone hunter, hating the herd because he is forced to depend upon it for survival.
1: You all through?
3: Very well, fellow wolf.
1: Johnny April, Barney, do you know him?
3: Oh, yes, yes. A fine gentleman, Johnny April. Never kills on the Sabbath.
1: Well, I can't wait that long. He gives me till morning to get out of town.
3: Foolish man. Right now, you should be navel deep in timetable.
1: Look, I got sucked into this by his wife, Zelda. She asked me to get a record from Matty Wynn that belongs to her. She told April that I'm trying to shake her down. I got worked over and Wynn got a bullet.
3: What's on this record?
1: I don't know. It's just a disc I once made for Matty. It's called June Night.
3: Why did Zelda want it?
1: I don't know.
3: Why did Zelda lie to April?
1: I don't know.
0: Here's the record, Pete.
1: Thanks, Maggie.
3: And who shot Matty?
1: I don't know.
3: Let's save time, Petey. Just tell me what you do know.
1: Well, all I know is that Zelda's after this record, and she doesn't want April to know it.
3: And that's the copy there?
1: Yeah, June night. I thought maybe we could spin it once, and maybe it'll give us some kind of a message.
0: I'll put it on the phonograph, Pete.
1: Thanks, Maggie. I'll wind it up for you here. All right, listen to it, huh?

0: Good quality. Mean anything?
1: Nothing.
0: No hidden meanings or codes or ciphers?
1: Nothing there but the music.
0: Tell me, Petey, how are these things made?
1: What?
0: A recording.
1: Well, you record directly onto a round table of soapy wax, and then they dust this wax with graphite, and they dip it in a copper plating tank. From this, they make what they call a mother, or the stamper. And that's what turns out the records that you buy in the store.
0: I see. And the wax master, that's always kept in the recording studio?
1: Yeah.
0: When you finish the job, Pete, can anything else be recorded on the master?
1: Well, I suppose you could dub from one master to another, yeah.
0: Petey, when I was a mere lad, my old father told me, when you seek an answer, child, always go to the master.
1: Well, I pointed Barney for the door. We got into the Erskine and jolted back over Boulder Road and across the river. Barney insisted on expanding his wolf-man-herd theory all the way back to Baltimore Street. By the time we reached Matty Wynn's loft, my fangs were on edge. Barney looked away from Wynn's body as we headed for the file room. I yanked open a metal container. It was empty. The master of June Night was gone. Yeah, your old father was right, Barney.
0: He also told me the master will always be there for you. Notice the disarranged state of the files here. All the compartments.
1: Yeah.
0: Whoever came for the master of June Night went directly to the right file as you did. Didn't find it there and ransacked the rest of the place.
1: Well, then Matty hit it figuring something like this. But where?
0: Let's look around the control room, Petey.
1: Oh, there's no place there to hide a flea.
0: Did you ever read a story called The Purloined Letter by Edgar Allan Poe?
1: Not now, Barney.
0: A wonderful little tale.
1: Now, look, Barney,
0: particular story, Petey, a number of detectives were taking a room apart by the seams, searching for a letter. They couldn't find it, and why? Because man is blind, Petey. He never recognizes the truth when his eyes fall on it, just as our eyes now fall on this peculiar-looking record on the turntable.
1: Yeah. Barney, he wouldn't leave it out just like this.
0: Prove me wrong. Play it.
1: All right. Let's listen to it and see.

0: say, Zelda?
1: You wrote the script for me.
0: Not that I don't trust you, of course.
1: Let's get on with it, Matty.
0: A little closer to the microphone, Zelda.
1: This close enough, Matty?
2: This close enough, Pete?
3: Don't be foolish, Zelda. Put that gun away.
2: Give me the record, Pete.
3: Sure, in exchange for that gun.
2: You'll get what's in the gun.
3: Like you dealt it to Matty? The record here on the turntable all the time, and you broke three nails ripping those files apart?
2: Face the wall. Keep your hands up. Lean against it, both of you.
4: Excuse me, madam, but I just dropped in to make a record for the folks back home. Surely.
2: One move, and I'll give it to you in the back.
5: That's my department, Zelda.
2: Johnny!
5: Give me the gun. All right, Zelda. I tailed you here. I only bought a small piece of your yarn. Now I want the rest of it.
2: I didn't want to involve you, Johnny. I came to pay them off. They killed Matty. See there? And I got the gun away
3: from... No good, Zelda. Can't you see his face? He's just run out of mileage and ideas. Listen to this, April.
2: No, darling. It's a frame.
5: Shut up. All right, Kelly. I'm listening, and it better be good.
3: All right. Here it is. It's all on the record.
0: Just in case anything goes wrong, this recording will be our protection from each other. To whom it may concern, my wife, Zelda, and I have entered into this agreement of our own free will.
1: All right, just get to it, Matty.
0: Go ahead.
1: I have told Johnny April that I want to divorce my husband and marry him. When this is accomplished, it is our intention that I be made a widow as soon as possible and then remarry Matty Wynn.
0: Just for the record, you agree to decoy said Mr. April to a predetermined spot where you'll be unarmed and without bodyguard. I agree to shoot Mr. April. The police will not question your story that he was ambushed by a rival mobster, identity unknown to you. You will then inherit the April money and return to me. You agree?
1: I agree. Crazy enough to do anything for you, even when you tell your own wife.
0: All right,
5: fine. That's enough.

0: Johnny. Johnny.
1: April, don't. Don't shoot her.
0: Johnny, don't. Don't. Please, don't.
2: Get away, Zelda.
0: No.
2: Back off so I won't miss you. Johnny. Zelda!
0: Johnny! Johnny!
1: He can't hear you.
0: I should have let him kill me.
1: You fell in love with him, didn't you?
0: Yes, I did. Only one thing I didn't count on.
1: Yeah. You can't dance at two weddings with one heart.

Jack Webb, with story by Joe Eisinger and music by Dick Cathcart. Scoring by Matty Matlock. The music of Pete Kelly's Big Seven and Maggie Jackson is now available on phonograph record. Ladies and gentlemen, the Red Cross already has allocated more than $1 million for emergency relief work in the flood-stricken areas of Kansas, Missouri, Illinois, and Oklahoma. The biggest Red Cross job, however, will be rebuilding and refurnishing homes in the flooded areas. Cost of this job will run into the millions, more than present Red Cross resources can provide. That is why President Truman has issued a special appeal to all Americans to contribute generously to a special Red Cross flood fund of at least $5 million. Send all contributions to your local Red Cross chapter.

0: The preceding was transcribed. It's the Silver Jubilee on NBC. Tonight, one of your old friends is returning to NBC. Yes, there's fun for everyone tonight with Uncle Gildy, that happy, bungling hero of the airwaves, the great Gildersleeve. And later tonight, there's the best in recorded music on Meredith Wilson's Music Room. Meredith's special guest this evening is Frank Lesser, the composer of Broadway's musical, Guys and Dolls. And make a note to hear Dragnet tomorrow with another authentic story from the files of the Los Angeles Police Department. The great Gildersleeve tonight on NBC.
1: With a great plug at the end there for Jack Webb's better-known series, Dragnet. That episode of Pete Kelly's Blues was from August 29, 1951. Meredith Howard played Maggie Jackson, the singer, in the speakeasy. Webb as Kelly gave you a nice little description in that one of how record albums were created.

0: I'm your host, Greg Bell, and when we continue here on When Radio Was, it's Calling All Detectives. We'll be right back.
1: I am the Whistler, and I know many things, for I walk by night. I know many strange tales hidden in the hearts of men and women who have stepped into the shadows. Yes, I know the nameless terrors of which they dare not speak.
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1: It was night, but even with the protection of darkness, Max Tyler crouched low on the apartment house fire escape. He was tense, alert, ready to run. And suddenly it happened.
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3: All right, now come on, move. I can let you have it and you'll be another dead burglar. Double-cross, huh? I said move.
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0: Welcome back to When Radio Was, as we once again hear Paul Barnes handling all the roles. 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
7: Calling all detectives. Most of the time, my services as a detective are paid for. But I had one case that started when I was thrown out by the police. That is the situation on this page from my casebook. The casebook of Jerry Browning, private detective. When you're a private detective like me, Jerry Browning, you'll learn that the face of guilt wears many disguises. When I first heard the wailing sirens, I thought, accident, fire. There's a man selfishly will in the middle of the night. I was glad it was none of my concern. But the sounds kept increasing and seemed to be headed straight for me. I pulled myself fully awake just as... Okay, just a second. Sorry, mister, but you'll have to get up and get dressed. I'll wait. When a cop barges into your apartment at 2 in the morning and orders you to dress, even though you're a private detective, you start dressing. I had most of my clothes on before it occurred to me that the situation wasn't exactly according to Hoyle. Then, hey, what's this all about? Just a second. You can't come in here and order me around. No? Listen, mister, we got a killer coming.

0: cornered someplace in this building. And if you want to be around when the shooting starts, just suit yourself. Just suit yourself.
1: When a cop ordered me to get dressed at 2 a.m, I learned that the police had a killer cornered in my apartment building. I grabbed up my jacket, then reached into the night table drawer, as I do every morning, for my gun.
0: Hey, what do you think you're doing? Give me that gun. Give me it before I let you have it. No.
1: I let him have the gun. It was no time to be arguing with a nervous cop.
0: Who are you anyway?
1: Jerry Browning. I'm a private detective.
0: Never heard of you. Go on out into the hall. Walk in front of me now.
1: Well, can't expect to be known to every cop on the force. In my day, I've been on the delivering end of many a raid just like this one. But this was my first experience at being on the receiving end of one. Out in the hall, other cops were urging tenants toward the stairs. My cop prodded me with his gun muzzle.
0: Sergeant! Hey, Sarge! I got a guy here trying to pull a gun on me!
1: A big, beefy police sergeant dashed up and grabbed my neck and a half Nelson.
2: Make one move, Prescott, and I'll break your back. Put the cuffs on him, O'Rourke.
0: Put it on, will you? I'm Jerry Browning.
1: The sergeant moved around in front to get a good look at my face.
2: Hey, you ain't Eddie Prescott. What's a big idea?
1: You took the words right out of my mouth. I tell you, I'm Jerry Browning, a private detective. I got a right to carry a gun. Where's Lieutenant Dawson? He'll identify me.
2: He's home in Atlanta on leave. You sure you know Dawson?
1: Know him. I solve half his cases for him. I live here. And if you had half as much brains as muscle, you'd realize I can help you. The sergeant shrugged.
2: Okay, don't get excited. Take the cuffs off him, O'Rourke. I might have known we wouldn't take Prescott this easy.
1: I turned to my cop. Give me back my gun. The cop hesitated. Gave me back my gun with the reluctance of one who promptly expects to get shot with it. I put the gun into my pocket. Now, Sergeant, what's this Prescott guy look like?
2: Look, mister, you may be all the world to Dawson, but you're just a pain in the neck to me. Go on outside with the rest of the tenants. Scram! Come on in. Penny, this floor all clear? Hurry them people up.
3: 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We'll be right back after this short break.
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1: Out in the street, I had the feeling the star of a play must get when suddenly one night they won't let him enter the theater. Cops shoved me along until I was well beyond the police line, distinctly a spectator. I looked over my shoulder, the big 12-story apartment house into which I'd moved only a few months earlier. The last of the tenants were hurrying out. Oh, well, there was nothing for me to do, so I strolled around the corner. There were more cops at the delivery entrance, so I kept on walking until I came to the end of the building, which was separated from the next building by a 2-foot clear space. In my business, the first thing I do when I get a new office or apartment is learn all its possible entrances and exits. So I knew that this narrow alley led to my building's furnace room. Furthermore, there was nobody on guard here. For a moment, I thought of calling one of the cops at the delivery entrance. But the likelihood of another roughing up made me change my mind fast. I slipped into the alley, reached the coal chute entrance of the furnace room, raised a tiny window, lowered myself into the furnace room, and only then realized I was right back inside a building from which I'd been thoroughly and forcefully ejected only a few minutes earlier. I looked up at the furnace room's coal chute window, much too high for me to reach from the inside without something to stand on. I was trapped in a building with a killer. And outside, there was a small army of cops waiting to pull 100 triggers at anything that moved or made a sound. Long about then, it occurred to me that maybe I was just a shade too smart for my own good. I heard footsteps coming down the furnace room stairs, reached the landing, and drew closer. I looked around wildly. No possible place to hide. I started to reach for my gun, just as the dim light picked up the glint of blue trousers. Policeman's uniform. I took a chance. There's a tenant down here. Don't shoot. The cop came up to me fast. He was tall and young and looked almost as frightened as I did. What are you doing down here? Don't you know you might get killed? Yeah, I'm a new tenant. I got confused. How did you get down here? You didn't come down the stairs. I might as well admit it. I came in through the alley between the buildings, got in through the coal chute window. None of your men were on guard there, and I thought... Cop grabbed my arm. An entrance unguarded? That's impossible. Come over here by the window. Give me a hand. I want to see. I gave him a hand with a gun butt in it. Then I took one more chance. Police! Hey, police! I got him! I got Prescott! Down here, in the furnace room! Yeah. It was Prescott, all right. In the uniform of a cop he'd grabbed in a hallway and slugged, dragged behind the stairs, and stripped of his uniform in a desperate attempt to break through the cordon. How did I know he was the killer? It was easy. For somebody who'd been on the receiving end of a raid. No real cop would ever have dreamed of accepting my story under the circumstances in which Prescott found me. I'd learned that earlier. The hard way. Like I said, when you're in a bad spot and innocent, the only other person who can really be sure you're innocent is the guilty man.
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1: 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I'm an insurance investigator.
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2: President Trump leaves tomorrow night for Turkey. He'll be meeting with NATO allies after blasting the allies about the war in Iran. Crowds of hundreds of thousands chanted death to America, death to Israel, as they called for revenge over the February 28th attack that killed their 86-year-old supreme leader in Iran and other top officials, triggering the war.
3: Iran, Iran.
2: At the Ayatollah's funeral, his other sons appeared, but not the new supreme leader, in hiding after reportedly being wounded in the American airstrike that killed his father. Some hardliners called for the assassination of the U.S. president. In D.C., hundreds of masked members of the white nationalist group Patriot Front marched on the streets into public transportation Saturday, some carrying Confederate flags. On ABC's This Week, Interior Secretary Doug Burgum was asked about that.
4: Certainly, what they stand for is nothing that I could possibly agree with, but one of the foundational principles of the United States, which makes democracy messy, is free speech.
2: Seaplane makes a hard splash landing in the East River today, ABC's Perry Russum reports.
5: The FAA says a wing strut snapped as the plane made contact with the water. The fire department says of the 8 people on board, 2 of them have minor injuries. It comes weeks after another seaplane had issues in the same river. Last month, 2 people injured after the plane's wing was damaged by a large wave. As for this case, the FAA is now investigating.
2: I'm Wayne Cabot, ABC News.
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8: WSVA's local AccuWeather for Harrisonburg and the Shenandoah Valley. Clouds and a couple of showers. Heavy thunderstorm this evening. Some fog late tonight. Low 67. Winds light and variable. A little bit of fog tomorrow morning. Clouds and humid. Shower and a heavy thunderstorm. We could see some flash flooding. The high tomorrow, 84. Variable cloudiness and a few showers around on Tuesday. High Tuesday afternoon, 79. I'm AccuWeather forecaster Steve Williams on WSVA.
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10: I'm Greg Bell, and we'll begin in Wistful Vista, and later we visit the couple next door. Before the Piper family, though, it's the McGees. Jim and Marion Jordan were young sweethearts from Peoria, Illinois, who began their radio career in Chicago, then relocated to Hollywood. During their more than 2-decade run, their show consistently finished at or near the top of the ratings. This fun one originally played on January 8th, 1946.
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0: Kramer's Drugstore in Wistful Vista always has an interesting window display about this time of year. It consists of a glass fishbowl full of navy beans, and you're supposed to guess how many. Now, if you don't think that's a pretty fascinating exhibit, get a load of the crowd on the sidewalk, which includes Mr. McGee, of Fibber McGee and Molly.
1: I'll bet somebody could win first prize by betting the same number of beans that won last year. It couldn't be far off.
2: They say Kramer puts a big rock in the middle of the bowl and piles of beans around it.
3: Who won the contest last year?
4: Kramer's mother-in-law.
5: My gosh, there ought to be some way to figure this thing out scientific.
2: Yeah, well, why don't you do it, McGee?
5: Oh, you think I can't, wise guy?
3: Yeah, well, I don't think you can do it.
5: Okay, by George, I'll show you. One side there, fellas. I got business. Yeah. Hey, Molly. Molly. Hey, Molly.
3: Get your voice down to a shriek, dearie. Huh? I'm right here. Heavenly days, what do you got?
5: A fishbowl and 10 pounds of beans.
3: Well, that's nice. If there's anything we need more than a diving helmet or a high-wheeled bicycle, it's a fishbowl and 10 pounds of beans.
5: Now, don't insult the quarterback till you know the score, Tootsie. I'm going to win Kramer's how many beans in the fishbowl contest.
3: Oh, for goodness sakes,
5: yes,
3: McGee,
5: sir.
3: Not another contest. You were just in one last week, remember?
5: And I won, too, diddle I?
3: Well, I will say it was nice of Mr. Kramer to let you bring his fishbowl and beans home with you. Or did you just steal them out of his window?
5: These are my very own.
3: Oh?
5: I purchased them. I'm going to count beans into this bowl till it's full and enter the total figure in the contest, and bingo, the McGees have just won a brand new radio.
3: Well, isn't that a little unethical, sweetheart? Aren't you supposed to guess how many beans in the bowl?
5: Ah, patah. Leave the guesswork to the peasants. I'm going to do this thing scientific. What have I got a brain for if it ain't to count beans into a bowl?
3: Well, you got me, dearie. That must be what it's for, all right.
5: Now, let's see. Help me clear off this table, Molly. I want to get to work right away. There. Now, I'll pour the beans out on the table.
3: Oh, dear.
5: Pile of them.
3: You've taken enough beans out of circulation to reduce Boston to a crossroads village.
5: You'd be surprised to see how many beans this bowl will hold. Well, here we go, laughing and scratching. One, two, three.
3: Wait a minute, McGee.
5: Huh?
3: I just happened to think, has Mr. Kramer a 99-year lease on that store? I'd hate to have him go out of business before you finish counting these beans.
5: Oh, this won't take so long. How many beans have I counted so far?
3: Three, I think.
5: Oh, yeah. Three.
3: That makes four.
5: I thought you said three.
3: It was three before you said four.
5: You mean before... I gotta start all over. One. Two. Three.
3: Come in. Hello there, Mrs. Carstairs. McGee, it's Mrs. Carstairs.
5: 7, 8, higher. 9, Carsty, 10.
6: Is Mr. McGee checking up on the grocer again, my dear?
3: No. No, he's counting those beans for a contest, Millicent.
6: Oh, my goodness. It must be wonderful to be married to a man who can amuse himself so easily. My husband has to resort to doing jigsaw puzzles or planning a world cruise or tickling the upstairs maid.
5: 23, 24, 25.
3: Say, maybe we better go in the other room and leave himself here with his beans, Millicent.
6: I must be running along anyway, my dear. Careless girl that I am, I was playing my accordion without my girdle on and pinched myself rather badly. I wanted Dr. Gamble's office number in the medical building. Do you know it?
3: Oh, of course, dear. It's 816. Or is it 618? McGee, what is Dr. Gamble's office number in the

0: Medical building.
1: 618.
2: Thank you, Mr. McGee.
1: Don't mention it, kiddo. 618. 619.
2: Well, good day, my dear.
0: Goodbye, Millicent.
1: 620. 621.
0: 60. Pardon me, dearie, but aren't you a little ahead of yourself?
1: Huh?
0: There aren't more than 35 beans in that bowl.
1: 622. Why, there must be. I've been counting without missing a beat. 623. 620. Oh, my gosh, you're right.
0: What?
1: Now, how do you suppose I did that? Doggone it. Now I got to start all over again.
0: Oh, no.
1: Oh, well, it might have been worse. I might have been up in the thousands sometimes. 1, 2.
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3: WSVA's local AccuWeather for Harrisonburg and the Shenandoah Valley. Clouds and a couple of showers. Heavy thunderstorm this evening. Some fog late tonight. Low 67. Winds light and variable. A little bit of fog tomorrow morning. Clouds and humid. Shower and a heavy thunderstorm. We could see some flash flooding. The high tomorrow, 84. Variable cloudiness and a few showers around on Tuesday. High Tuesday afternoon, 79. I'm AccuWeather forecaster Steve Williams on WSVA.
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5: 1172, 1173, 1100. Hey, this fishbowl's filling up, you know it? The bottom is practically covered solid.
6: Wonderful. Mm-hmm. You'll win that radio about the time television becomes obsolete.
5: Don't worry about that, my dear girl. It's going pretty fast now, and by the time I get...
6: Come in. Oh, hello, Dr. Gamble.
5: 1177. Hi, Doc. 1177. Give me a pencil. Write that down. 1177. Hi, Doc.
7: You said that.
5: I did?
7: Yes. And incidentally, Einstein, what are you doing? Your homework?
6: He's counting beans in the bowl to win Kramer's drugstore contest, Doctor.
5: You're going to do it, too, Aerosmith. I got the scientific approach. All them other yokels...
7: Other yokels is correct.
5: All them other yokels will stand and gawp at the fishbowl in Kramer's window and make a stab in the dark. I go at it intelligent and come up with the right answer. Well, within five or six bins.
7: Look, Bubblehead. I am no mathematician, but I do know that in computing numbers, one must take into consideration the factors of variability.
6: What on earth is that? Or those?
5: Break that down into one-syllable words, bone bender. Remember, I'm just a barefoot boy with cheeks of tan whistling merrily down the road of life.
7: I doubt if I could explain the mechanism of a hacksaw so you'd understand it, dim dome. But in counting these beans, you should ascertain if you're using the same size navy beans that Kramer used. Also the same size bowl with no false bottom and the identical thickness. Then you must allow for the refraction of light through the drugstore window, which would make his beans appear larger or smaller, plus a consideration of atmospheric conditions. Dampness, for instance, would make the beans swell, thus reducing the number. Have I succeeded in leaving you utterly confused?
5: Are you by any chance entering this contest too, Fatso?
7: Yes.
6: Ah.
5: I thought so.
6: Sure.
7: Well, you can't blame a man for trying to discourage his competition.
5: Uh-huh.
7: But I've got to get along, kiddies. Say, are you through with this copy of Field and Stream, McGee? I missed mine this month.
5: Oh, go ahead. Take it along, butcher boy. Anything that'll teach you how to hunt and fish will help your next appendix operation. See you later.
7: Righto.
5: Now, let me see. Where was I?
6: 1100 and something. You wrote it down.
5: I know I did, but what did I write it down on? Right here on the table. Oh, my gosh, that magazine.
6: Heavenly days, the one the doctor took.
5: That's why.

0: he wanted to take it, the underhanded old pirate. He saw me write the number down and wanted to mix me up.
1: Well, that's too bad now, dearie. Going to forget the whole thing and give up?
0: No, sir, by George. I got my dandruff up now.
1: Oh.
0: You know what I'm going to do? I'm going to pour them out and start over again.
1: Oh, dear.
0: I'll show that fat-headed old one, two, three, four.
2: Hello, folks.
1: Hello there, Mr. Wilcox.
0: Six, seven. Hi, Junie. Seven. I guess I can remember that all right.
2: Hey, I don't like to be nosy, Mac, but are you doing what you seem to be doing? Counting beans?
0: You guessed it, tall, dark, and commercial.
1: He's checking the number of beans that will go in the fishbowl so he can win a radio on the Kramer's Drugstore Contest, Mr. Wilcox.
2: Well, you'll never get them counted that way. What you need is more room.
0: What you mean?
2: This table is too small. Pour them out on the kitchen floor where you can count better.
0: I can count on this table, all right. You got any other suggestions? Otherwise, sit down and be quiet. I got a lot of beans to count here.
1: Now, don't be impolite, McGee. I'm sure Mr. Wilcox was only trying to help.
2: And I can help, too, Mac. I got another great idea.
0: Yeah?
2: If I can only locate a batch of them, I'll be back in half an hour. It'll cut your work way down.
1: What's that, Mr. Wilcox?
2: Jumping beans.
0: Huh?
2: Let them leap into the fishbowl by themselves. But you better start doing it the old way in the meantime.
0: Jumping beans. If that wasn't the silk... Oh, they wouldn't do it. Hey, I better get going. I wish there was some easier way to... Oh, I got it. Give me a teacup, will you, Molly? I got an idea.
1: So have I, but if I'm smart, I'll keep it to myself. You better keep counting while I'm gone now.
0: Okay. She ain't kidding. This guppy globe is beginning to look as big as a Rose Bowl. Ah, well, 19, 20... Oh, now, who... Come in.
3: Hi, mister.
0: Oh, hi, Deanie. Long time no. Seat yourself on a chair and relax. You don't mind my going ahead with my work?
3: Oh, sure I don't, I betcha.
0: Thanks. 21, 22.
3: I know how it is when somebody's trying to do arithmetic, I betcha. Mm-hmm. You just hate to be interrupted.
0: Yeah. That's right, sis. 23, 24.
3: I know I do anyway.
0: Mm-hmm. Yeah, everybody does. 25, 26.
3: Oh, you know how many presents I got for Christmas, mister? Hmm? Do you, huh? I got 15. Gee, imagine, 15 presents.
0: Well, good for you, sis. 15, 16, 17.
3: Bully Choops only got 12.
0: 12, huh?
3: Mm-hmm.
0: 12, 13, 14.
3: I got a dandy set of building blocks with the alphabet on them. 26 of them.
0: Hmm, that's mm-hmm. fine. 26, 27. Hey, look, sis.
3: Hmm?
0: Wait a minute till I write this down. I don't want to get thrown off my count. What
3: no.
0: was that again? Oh, yeah, 27. Now, look, sis, I'm doing some very important work. If I give you a quarter, will you scram out of here?
3: No, I got a quarter.
0: Hmm. Well, what'll you take to beat it?
3: A story.
0: Oh.
3: You tell dandy stories, mister. Will you tell me one, will you please, and will you,
0: Oh, okay. Well, now, let's see. Ever hear the one about Gus the Grub?
3: No, I didn't, I bet you.
0: Well, sir, once upon a time there was a little grub named Gus. You know what a grub is, sis.
3: Oh, sure I do, I bet you. It's a little baby cattle piddle.
0: Caterpillar.
3: That's what I said, mister. Caterpiddle.
0: You're saying cattle piddle, sis.
3: Well, what'd you say?
0: I said caterpillar.
3: That's what I said, cattle piddle.
0: Never mind. Anyway, this little Gus was a very ugly little cattle piddle. This kittle pat. Caterpillar.
3: You almost said it right, mister.
0: A very ugly little caterpillar. He was kind of green and brown and had orange spots on him.
3: Oh. Oh, gee.
0: Yes, sir. Gus was really a creep. All day long, he'd inch himself along a lilac leaf trying to hold back the tears when the other cattle pit... when the other insects and beetles and birds and bees would... They'd poke fun at him for being so ugly. Ah, poor little Gus.
3: Ah, poor little Gus.
0: Yeah. Oh, now cheer up, sis. It's got a happy ending. Well, sir, one day Gus couldn't take

0: it any longer. He crawls up onto a tree, and he spins a little nest around himself and just gives up.
1: Oh, gee, did he die?
0: No. He thought he did, but he didn't. He just went to sleep. And one day in the spring, he felt the sun on his back, and he found his cocoon had broke open, and there he was, a beautiful butterfly.
1: Oh, goody.
0: Yes, sir. Gus was now a gorgeous creature. Flew around and heard the ladybugs whistling at him. And the potato bugs giving him the eye. And he lived happily ever after. And you know what the moral to the story is, sis?
1: No.
0: Never complain about the grub, because you can't tell what's cooking tomorrow. Now, beat it, will you?
1: Sure I will, I bet you. And thank you for the story, mister. Say, is it gonna take you long to get all those beans in that bowl?
0: Oh, well, quite a while, Teeny, I'm afraid, the way I'm doing it.
1: Well, then I'll help you, mister. Hmm? Here. Here's two handfuls in the bowl.
2: No, no, hey, don't do that.
3: The King's Man singing Dr. Lawyer, Indian Chief.

0: McGee, what'd you ever do with that teacup I brought you? What was it for?
1: Oh, didn't I tell you? Look, I simplified my counting with it.
0: How?
1: You see, this teacup holds exactly 329 beans leveled off at the top.
0: Why, McGee, you're wonderful.
1: Yeah.
0: All you have to do is fill the teacup, dump it in the bowl, and you have 329 more beans. Why, that's marvelous.
1: Yeah, I was thinking about patenting it, but I guess there ain't anything basic about putting beans in a teacup. Look, I'll show you how it works. I got the teacup full of beans, you see?
0: Yes.
1: I dump it in the fishbowl, thus. Write down the new total, which is now 397. Then I refill the teacup like this. One, two, three. Till I get 329 again, see?
0: Isn't it wonderful what the human mind can do when...
1: Come in.
0: Good afternoon, Mr. Mayor. How are you?
2: Fine, thank you, Molly. And you?
0: Just splendid, Your Honor.
2: And how are you, McGee?
1: 17, 18, swell, the trivia. 19, 20. Excuse my not shaking hands. I'm busy counting beans.
2: Well, every man to his own hobby, I suppose. I once knew a chap who spent his life carving wooden chains out of 10-foot poles.
0: Where did he get the 10-foot pole?
2: Ah, I was hoping you'd ask me that, Mrs. McGee. He got them from people who wouldn't use one to touch a man who was always counting beans.
1: Well, this is no hobby, Latrivia. I'm finding out how many beans this fishbowl will hold so I can win the contest.

0: contest in Kramer's drugstore's window.
1: Do you mean to tell me, McGee, that you are actually counting out enough beans to fish that fill bowl? Fill that fish bowl?
2: How else would you find out how many it holds, Your Honor?
1: Why, I would simply compute the volume of the fish bowl by a rather commonplace mathematical process available to anyone who happened to attend high school.
3: How?
1: You merely take the circumference of the bowl, multiply it by the depth squared over pi.
0: Any particular kind?
1: Any particular kind of what?
2: Pie, Mr. Mayor. You said pie, didn't you?
1: Oh, yes, but the kind of pie I was referring to...
0: You didn't refer to any particular kind, Latrivia. That's why I asked.
1: Mathematically, McGee, there is only one kind of pie, and that is
2: That's why mathematicians always look so hungry. Only one kind of pie, for goodness sakes.
0: I don't suppose you'd use a custard pie or any of them soft kinds for a job like this. That'd be pretty messy.
1: Wait a minute. Now, let's get this thing straight. Mm-hmm. When I said pie, I was only referring to the Greek pie.
2: Well, of course, if you prefer Greek pie to homemade pie, Mr. Mayor, I can only...
1: I do not prefer Greek pie. It is not a matter of preference. You can't eat the kind of pie I mean.
0: Go.
1: Didn't you ever hear of 31416?
0: Go on. There aren't that many kinds of pie. After the different berry pies, all you got left...
1: Stop it, McGee! Stop it! Will you understand once and for all that the pie I mean is a mathematical term? It's a figure. An indefinite figure.
0: Yeah, you eat Greek pie all your life, Bud, and that's exactly what you'll have, an indefinite figure. I knew a guy once that ate that...
1: I have never encountered such stupidity in all my days.
0: Ooh.
1: Never to have heard of such a thing as pie. Such colossal, abysmal ignorance. Why, anybody who ever... Pie is simply a... Some people... You! I...
4: I'm sorry, McGee.
1: I was merely trying to get you the volume of the bowl to simplify your problem.
2: Well, thank you, Mr. Mayor. Would that tell him how many beans it holds?
1: No.
0: When how do I find out?
1: As the Countess said when her husband dropped ashes on the rug, count!
2: We must have said something that upset him, McGee.
0: No, it's just indigestion with him, I think. And no wonder. Imagine on 31416 kind of pies. Oh, well, I'm going to finish this job. 26. 27.
2: Proud of you for counting all those beans, dearie. How many did you have for a total?
0: 9,707. That's the figure I'm going to give Kramer. Oh, come on, let's go in. Hi, Kramer. You got a minute?
5: Oh, hello, McGee. Hello, Mrs. McGee. What can I do for you?
2: Well, McGee thought...
5: Oh, excuse me a minute. Mr. Shaw, please.
6: Sorry, Mr. Kramer.
0: What was he doing, Kramer?
5: Walking backwards again. He says so many products are spelled that way now, he can fill orders more easily. Now then, what was it?
2: Well, huh? McGee has his estimate of the bean bowl already, Mr. Kramer.
0: And I'm a sure winner, too, boy. That is, if there's nothing phony about your fish bowl.
5: Oh, there isn't anything phony, I assure you. Just an ordinary fish bowl. I want to examine it.
2: Yes, if it isn't too much trouble.
5: Oh, not at all. I'll just reach into the window and get it. Here you are, McGee. Take a look. No, you hold it. That's it.
0: Oh, thanks, Kramer. Well, it certainly doesn't seem to be anything wrong with... Whoop!
2: Oh, McGee! Oh, heavenly days, the contest is over and nobody won.
0: Oh, gee. I'm sorry, Kramer. I didn't mean...
5: Oh, forget it, McGee. I'm delighted.
2: What?
0: Huh?
5: That fishbowl stunt was getting pretty stale anyway.
0: Oh.
5: This year, I'll have a real contest. Oh, Mr. Shaw!
6: Yes, Mr. Kramer?
5: Bring me that empty barrel from the back room. Now we'll make it a real contest, McGee. A whole barrel full of beans.
0: Oh, Shaw.
6: Did you speak to me, Mr. McGee?
0: No, come on, Mom.

0: What time is it?
1: Just after midnight, dearie.
0: Oh, that late? Well, I guess I better finish this in the morning. Help me out of this barrel, will you? Thanks.
1: You're welcome.
0: Good night.
1: Good night, all.
2: Here is a very important announcement. Next Tuesday night, we welcome back our old friend, Bill Thompson. Bill rejoins us after almost 3 years in the Navy to bring us again his famous characters, Wallace Wimple and the Old-Timer. And now this is Harlow Wilcox speaking for the makers of Johnson's Wax Products for Home and Industry, inviting you to be with us again next Tuesday night. Good night.
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4: From January 8th of 1946, the Nice to Hear vital cast member Bill Thompson would be returning the following week. In addition to all the characters that he played on Fibber McGee and Molly, Thompson was also a cartoon voice actor. He was the original voice of Droopy Dog, Scrooge McDuck, and many others. I'm Greg Mellon. Up next on When Radio Was More Comedy, we will visit with The Couple Next Door right after this break.
5: I am the Whistler, and I know many things, for I walk by night. 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I know the nameless terrors of which they dare not speak.
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5: It was night, but even with the protection of darkness, Max Tyler crouched low on the apartment house fire escape. He was tense, alert, ready to run. And suddenly it happened.
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7: All right, now come on, move. 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I said move.
6: Yes, he knows every scheme and every fatal mistake.
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2: The Couple Next Door, written by Peg Lynch and starring Peg Lynch and Alan Bunce.

0: wait a minute. Let me tell you. Construction will start...
1: Can I, Daddy? Daddy!
0: Yes, darling, yes. Construction starts here, and they hope to have them all ready by 1960.
1: Oh, wonderful. That's what I wanted, Daddy.
0: Yeah, won't it be wonderful? Well, you won't have so far to go to school.
2: Will you two please come out and have breakfast?
0: Yeah,
2: come
0: we're coming.
1: Mommy.
2: Come on now, come on. We're early today. Let's have a nice breakfast.
1: Mommy.
2: Oh, I'll get it. Sit down, both of you. Now, there's your orange juice.
0: They're going to be called the Rainbow Lake School.
2: Oh, wonderful. Put your apron on, will you, Betsy? Hello? Oh, good morning, Elner. Goodness, I thought you were leaving early for Florida this morning. Uh-huh. Yes?
1: Will you please tie my apron in the back, Daddy?
2: The dogs? He did? Well, gee, I don't know. Hold on a minute, Elner. When Elner brought their parakeets over last night, did you make some remark about our keeping their dogs, too?
0: Keeping their dogs? Are you kidding? No. She said she was taking them to the kennels.
2: You apparently made some remark about how lonesome dogs get in kennels. She and Fred got to worrying about them and couldn't sleep all night. Now she wants to know if we'll take the dogs, too.
0: Oh, for Pete's sakes.

0: All I can say is I think Fred and Al Nerve got a lot of nerve dumping their two dogs on us for a whole week.
1: Well, it's your fault. Where did Betsy go?
0: Outdoors.
1: Her school bus won't be here for half an hour.
0: Well, I don't know. She went out.
1: Oh, it's nice to get up early. Then we don't have this mad, frantic rush every morning. Gets everybody in a bad humor.
0: Yeah, the thought of two extra dogs around here doesn't put me in a very good humor.
1: Well, it's going to be more work for me, dear, than for you. I'm the one who has to feed them and keep an eye on them. The trouble is that Judy, their old dog, gets along fine with our Brownie, but little Tippy's kind of a scrapper. Have some more coffee.
0: Well, that'll be fun for a week. When is Eleanor bringing them?
1: Right now. She's on her way over. And there's no sense blaming Eleanor. You apparently made some sympathetic remark about the dogs when she stopped over to leave the parakeets.
0: All I said was dogs get lonesome in kennels.
1: Well, you know how Eleanor is about animals, and she worried all night about them.
0: Well, maybe I'm crazy, but I still think it's a lot of nerve dumping two dogs on somebody else to take care of for a whole week. Not only two dogs, but two parakeets, for
1: sake. Well, the birds won't be too much trouble. Anyhow, what could I say? She sounded so upset. Sort of implied they didn't feel they could go to Florida if they didn't know their pets were well taken care of.
0: Yeah,
1: you know,
0: that's the trouble with having a lot of pets. It's always a nuisance when you want to go somewhere.
1: Yes, I know it.
0: Hoist them off on.
1: Oh, there she is. Just let the dogs out of the car. Just drove up. Well, oh, look at Tippy and Brownie already out there.
0: What is Eleanor taking out of the car?
1: I don't. Oh, help her. Go out and help her.
0: Well,
1: you better help her.
0: Come on.
1: A goldfish bowl. Help her.
0: Oh,
1: she's staggering under the weight of it.
0: A goldfish bowl?
1: Help her. For heaven's sakes, Eleanor. My goodness.
0: Here, Eleanor, you shouldn't carry that, Eleanor. Why didn't you take the water out of it?
1: Be careful. Oh, it's terribly heavy.
0: Well,
1: take it, dear. I got it.
0: Yeah. My gosh, where'll I put the thing?
1: I don't know. Oh, just set it down on the table, I guess. Wait till I move some of the dishes here.
2: Well, it really shouldn't be in the kitchen. It's too warm out here. They should be in some room where the temperature stays fairly even.
1: Oh, dear. Well, let's see.
0: Move the dishes, will you? I can't hold this forever. Put them here for the time being.
1: Set it down.
2: Dear, I hope the fish are all right. It upsets them to be moved.
1: Well, they're still swimming.
2: Well, I guess you both think I've got a lot of nerve bringing the fish, too. But honestly, we completely forgot about them. I was just leaving the house when Fred said, "What about the tropical fish?"
1: Yes, well.
2: I didn't know what to do, and Fred said, "Take them along to the Pipers. After all, they aren't any trouble."
1: No, of course not. Well, that's perfectly all right, Eleanor.
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1: No, of course not. Well, that's perfectly all right, Eleanor.
2: All you have to do is hook up this light and the aerator so it keeps the water fresh. And here's their food. I brought the book on the care and feeding of tropical fish, so all you have to do is to refer to that.
1: Oh, fine. Well, don't worry about them.
2: I do worry about them. I know it sounds silly, but you do grow to love fish after a while.
3: How long does it take?
1: Oh, dear, finish your coffee now,
2: this
1: sweetie.
2: Big one is Tommy, and the blue one is Penelope, and the red one is Lancelot. Mm-hmm.
3: Do they come when they're called?
2: What?
1: Oh, he's just joking. Eleanor, now you have a nice trip to Florida, Eleanor. Don't you worry about a thing.
2: Well, when I brought the parakeets over last night, I got way back home and remembered I hadn't told you a thing about them.
1: Told us about them?
2: Oh, yes. They're terribly sensitive, you know. I didn't even leave you the bird seed or the list of instructions. How are they this morning?
1: Oh, they're fine, I guess. Come on in the living room.
2: Fred gave them to me for our wedding anniversary, you know, and I'd just be sick if anything happened to them.
1: Well, I don't think anything will. They're in the cage, and I just feed them, don't I?
3: How long are you planning to be gone, Eleanor?
2: Well, just a week, but Fred said this morning we might be able to stay 2 weeks, which would be nice.
1: Yes.
3: Oh, yes. Yes, very nice, as long as you're going.
2: Yes, that's what I said.
3: Yes.
1: Eleanor, what about the parakeets now?
2: Well, here's the list. Fresh water daily. That goes in here.
1: Uh-huh.
2: Fresh bird seed daily. That goes in here.
1: Uh-huh, uh-huh.
2: And a fresh piece of lettuce every day. Then, of course, change the paper.
1: Yes. Anything else?
2: Well, there is one thing. I'd appreciate it if you wouldn't play the radio or the television too loud. It's a funny thing. We noticed it right after we got them. For some reason or other, it makes them nervous.
3: It does what?
2: Well, I know it sounds silly, but it makes them nervous.
3: Oh, I see.
2: They like musical shows, but they don't like mystery programs or westerns. I mean, gunshots and screams get them all excited, you know.
1: Uh-huh.
3: Do you think they'd object if I listened to the news?
2: Oh, no, that's all right. Just keep it down. You know, turn down low.
1: Uh-huh, well, all right.
2: But as I say, they do like music.
3: Classical or popular?
1: Oh, honey, really? He's just joking.
3: No, I'm fascinated. I'd like to know whether parakeets prefer Beethoven or Elvis Presley. Or, yeah. I mean, if they like Beethoven, do they prefer symphonies to concertos?
2: Well, as a matter of fact, they do prefer classical music.
3: Now, you see? That's very interesting, Eleanor.
1: Why don't you go finish your breakfast, darling? You're going to be late to work now.
3: No, we're early this morning, remember?
2: Anyhow, whatever you have on, just keep it turned down low.
3: How low?
1: Darling, if there's something you want to hear, we can always set the parakeets in the other room.
2: Now, that's exactly what they don't like. They hate to be put off somewhere by themselves. They like to be with the family. They like people. Oh, dear, I'm really going to miss them while we're away.
3: Oh, well, why don't you take them along?
1: Dear.
3: Well, I just meant it's a shame that they have to miss the trip.
2: Oh, we talked about it, but they get car sick. Really, I've been so upset about everything that I said to Fred this morning. Oh, why don't we just take the birds and dogs with us? But he said no. I mean, with the three children.
3: Oh, sure. It's much better to leave the animals here.
2: That's what I said.
3: Yes.
2: Well, I've got to run.
1: Oh, well,
2: Fred wants to leave as soon as I get back.
1: Sure.
2: Thanks a million.
1: Oh, yes.
2: And Merry Christmas.
1: Yes.
2: Goodbye. I'll write you from Florida.
1: Goodbye and Merry Christmas. Don't worry about a thing, Eleanor. Goodbye. Well, you certainly were a comedian. What'll Eleanor think?
3: Look, I don't care what Eleanor thinks. By golly, I think it's a lot of nerve dumping their whole zoo over here as if we didn't have enough to worry about.
4: Mommy, Daddy, look what I've got.
1: Where have you been, Betsy? Now get ready for school.
3: Honestly.
4: Oh, look, isn't it beautiful? I went down to Susan's and got it.
1: A cat. A cat.
4: Daddy said I could have one. You did, Daddy.

0: For goodness sakes, which dog is it?
1: I don't know which dog it is. Look, let him stay out. Let them all stay out for a while. By golly, ever since I came home tonight, I've jumped up and down a dozen times to open the door, and there's always a dog that wants to come in or go out. If it isn't a dog, it's a cat.
0: You've only been home 3 hours. I've had it all day, and we have got to make some arrangements. Darling, please keep the door to your den closed.
1: Well, look, it's a doggone nuisance to walk around your own house opening and shutting doors after you all the
0: time. Well, I can't help it, sweetheart. The parakeets are in your den.
1: Parakeet.
0: We have to keep them away from the cat.
1: I don't know why.
0: And we've got to keep the pantry doors closed between the kitchen and the dining room because the goldfish are in there, and I don't want the cat to get them.
1: Well...
0: Of course, you said Betsy could have a cat.
1: All right, I know.

0: I did say yes without thinking. I was reading about the new schools in the paper when she asked
1: me,
0: and
1: It's done. Now, anyhow, this is what I've arranged. We'll keep their dogs in the basement at night and the cat in the kitchen.
0: Look, but our dog is used to sleeping in the basement.
2: Well, I can't help it. Tippy and Brownie start scrapping when I shut them up together. So I'll shut Brownie in the laundry room. Now, be sure you always keep our bedroom door closed because Judy, the Springer Spaniel, has a habit of running up and getting on the bed.
0: Yeah, well, all I can say is we're going to have a wonderful holiday season running this zoo.
2: Well, we're doing something for somebody, helping them out. I guess that's the idea of Christmas.
0: Yeah, I guess so.
2: And, dear, please remember to keep your den door closed. Eleanor would be sick if the cat reached her paw in the cage, you know, and
0: her
2: got
0: paw?
2: One. Yes.
0: Hers? You mean on top of everything, that cat is a female?
2: Yes, dear, and Betsy can't wait till she has kittens. Now, let's get organized. Feeding schedules, changing paper in birdcage, checking temperature of water in fish tank.

0: The Couple Next Door is written by Peg Lynch and stars Peg Lynch and Alan Bunce with Dorothy Duckworth and is produced by Walter Hart.
1: This is Stuart Metz, inviting you to listen again tomorrow for The Couple Next Door.
2: From December 17th, 1958. I'm Greg Bell, and earlier we had the Count the Beans contest episode of Fibber McGee and Molly, which featured Joseph Kearns as the drugstore owner holding that contest, as well as Gail Gordon in his usual role of Mayor Latrivia. Well, in the early 1960s, those two actors both played neighbor Mr. Wilson on a popular TV sitcom. I'll name it and wrap up when radio was right after this.
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9: This is your Tech It Out Minute with Mark Saltzman.
10: 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Visa's Mark Nelson, head of consumer payment products, says Visa recently announced 7 new and exciting technologies. Mark shared a couple with me here.
11: But we've introduced a flexible credential whereby a single card can be what you want it to be depending on the transaction type. 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And it's a way in which the consumers can have a little bit more control over who they share their data with.
10: More info is at Visa.com. 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
1: Welcome back. Before the break, we were talking about actors Joseph Kearns and Gail Gordon. I mentioned they both played Mr. Wilson on a popular early 1960s television comedy. The answer is Dennis the Menace. Kearns was the original frustrated neighbor. Then after his untimely death, Gordon took over the role, actually playing his brother. Therefore, another Mr. Wilson for Dennis the Torment. I'm Greg Bell, and we're done this time around, but hey, remember to visit us at whenradiowas.com. Until next time, I bid you farewell.
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0: Get rid of that bad breath. 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
3: Sterling, every damn Sunday, it's the 4th of July weekend. Congratulations, you're escaping your relatives. You've been stuck in the house with them for 3 days. They probably have some summer house that you don't can't afford. But then when you go into their summer house, it smells weird. They don't know how to get rid of mildew. They're challenged by mildew. They live in mildew the way other people work in clay. It's a challenge, ladies and gentlemen. There you are escaping. But the problem is that if for whatever reason you don't live with other people, you don't have a family, this is a hard holiday. Because this is a holiday where you can't just do it. You have to be invited to it, to the barbecue, the beach, the tennis club, the pool, even the municipal pool, a friend's pool, neighbor. You have to be invited to a pool, even a street festival. You're near a street festival. Going into that alone is a little weird. And if you're a single man, unfortunately today, it's very weird. It shouldn't be, because you have no intentions of being weird. But there it is. It's a constant challenge. A constant challenge. But being alone is a superpower. Having the ability to be comfortable alone is a superpower. Eating alone, movies alone, travel alone. Most people need constant companion. They're afraid of their own thoughts. But solitude is where you meet yourself, where clarity lives, where peace exists. If you can't be alone, you'll accept anyone. Master solitude, and then you get to choose your company. Saddest story. Person gets married, says, I'm going to get married. Why are you going to marry her? Why are you going to marry him? I don't really like being alone. Okay, that's a bad reason to get married. I would suggest it's the worst reason to get married. Just to have somebody in the next bed, that's not a good reason to get married. It's a bad reason. I would suggest you avoid that reason. The joy of being alone is that I get to decide everything I'm going to do. My mistress is solitude. When my wife says, all right, I'm going to take the kids away for a couple days. We're going to go see Aunt Susan. Great. This is the best news I could possibly have. Or we are all invited to a party or a barbecue, and then at the last minute, it's canceled. This is the best news I could possibly have. I get to sit alone. When I'm alone, I'm perfect. Nobody tells me to pick anything up, to move that chair, make that bed, pick up those towels. Nobody tells me to do anything. It's the greatest time of my life because I get to be perfect. I stayed single for a very long time, and that's because I never felt lonely. Maybe you never feel lonely. Do you ever think that's weird? I don't think that's weird. I think that's the very nature of being an introvert. Being an introvert means comfort alone, comfort in solitude, comfort to recharge. If you're an introvert, you can only recharge alone. Extroverts, very annoying. They recharge by being with other people. Who needs that? Nobody needs that. No. What, I have to hang around other people in order to get my energy? Well, that's what extroverts have to be. They have to be team players, brainstormers, party goers, visible, social. All those words are terrifying to me. And it took me a long time to realize that's a personality trait. That's something you and I are born with. We're born to be alone. Then there's this middle category between introvert and extrovert that they've just found out about. An outrovert. This is a person who doesn't really mind being with other people, is comfortable with being with groups of other people, but needs recharge time. They also did a study about how long can introverts stand being with other people, being in a party, and the answer is 2 hours. After 2 hours, it's very important that we leave, because if we don't leave after 2 hours, we're going to start to throw plates. We will start to say destructive things to ruin any possibility of a social life. After 2 hours, our system goes into defense, and we start to push away from whoever we're with. We start to say jerk things. You know what they are. You start to say jerk things that exclude other people, that make it difficult for other people to stand being with us. That's what will happen to us after 2 hours. Have a plan that if you're an event, even if you're with

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2: ABC News, I'm Wayne Cabot. The worst heat wave in 14 years, says Governor Mikey Sherrill, has killed at least 25 people across New Jersey, ranging in age from their 80s to their 30s. The storms that broke the heat also broke trees in half and snapped utility lines.
3: I've been through hurricanes here and whatnot, but this was the most intense. It looked like straight line wind.
2: No power, no internet for a 250,000 people from New Jersey to New York to Pennsylvania. FIFA lifting the red card suspension against America's star player. And so Folarin Balogun will be playing tomorrow against Belgium in Seattle. The Belgium team is stunned. Sources telling ABC News President Trump called FIFA's president last week, urging the suspension over the awkward stepping of a player's ankle. President Trump is off to meet with NATO leaders tomorrow. He'll be in Turkey. OPEC countries have agreed to expand their production as oil falls to near pre-war levels. This is ABC News.
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3: WSVA's local AccuWeather for Harrisonburg and the Shenandoah Valley. Clouds and a couple of showers. Heavy thunderstorm this evening. Some fog late tonight. Low 67. Winds light and variable. A little bit of fog tomorrow morning. Clouds and humid. Shower and a heavy thunderstorm. We could see some flash flooding. The high tomorrow, 84. Variable cloudiness and a few showers around on Tuesday. High Tuesday afternoon, 79. I'm AccuWeather forecaster Steve Williams on WSVA.
4: 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We are WSVA.
5: Well, this is weather for Sterling every damn Sunday night. I am meteorologist Dr. Dave Iser. Clear and sunny conditions for the most part over the great American West, with some triple-digit heat over the northern Sacramento Valley and, of course, out in the high desert and in the Four Corners area. There is a bit of upper-level subtropical moisture moving in from south of the border. It's enough to touch off some higher level showers or a thunderstorm or two in the high country, but otherwise warm temperatures and early summertime tranquil weather, a tad warmer as the week progresses. For Sacramento specifically, sunny and warm tomorrow and on Tuesday, with a high near about 88 degrees. Lower 90s on Wednesday, with Thursday and Friday being the hottest days of the week, with high temperatures in the middle to upper 90s then. Otherwise, clear nights and temperatures cooling down to right around 60 degrees. This is meteorologist Dr. Dave Iser with weather reports at 6 and 36 past every hour, only right here at Sterling every damn Sunday night.

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3: And I'm a mentor, a big brother with Big Brothers Big Sisters of Harrisonburg, Rockingham County. I've been a big brother three different times over the last 15 years. People ask me how much time it takes or why I became a big. It's really just a few hours a month. We always have a great time together, and I don't see it as something I have to do. It's something I get to do. And it isn't about time. It's about showing up. One kid, one consistent adult. I didn't choose to become a big brother because I had all the answers. I became a big brother because I saw the need and wanted to help. I've remained a big brother because the connections I've made and the experiences I've had go beyond what I can describe with words. To a kid who could benefit from some extra one-on-one time, new experiences, or someone to talk to, a few hours a month can really make a difference. Many local boys have been waiting over a year for a big brother. Will you join me? You can learn more about becoming a big at the local Big Brothers Big Sisters website, beabig.info.
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5: Sterling on Sunday. Sterling every damn Sunday. 4th of July weekend, congratulations, you've made it. We got through the time with our relatives. The relatives who refuse to turn on air conditioners. The ones who don't have extra swimsuits. Strange smelling laundry. Suspicious smelling laundry. All of the things that we fear. Now we can escape. And what does that mean? It means that when you're sitting in the car on this long drive home and they are asleep, they're all asleep. You look at them and you see the person that you married or your significant other or both. And you look at them and you go, oh my God, this is completely different than what I married. This is a whole different thing. You weren't expecting that. But there it is. That's our challenge. Marriage is not about dealing with the difference in points of view about towels, socks. Marriage is accepting on a daily basis that the person you married looks nothing like the person you're living with. My father, a wise man, although often annoying, he told me the key to a successful marriage is look at that fight. Look at that face and decide that that's the face you want to wake up to for the rest of your life. And that was a double message. One, look at the face. And two, it is for the rest of your life. This Taylor Swift marriage, which every morning show in America will be discussing tomorrow, and I will discuss tonight to preempt them, because right now they're working off a bourbon. Those men and women, they're working off bourbons right now because it's a long weekend. They're going to come in hungover tomorrow, and they're going to have to talk about Taylor Swift's wedding. I will do it for you now, because whatever they say tomorrow will be stupid. They'll speculate on the guest list. They'll speculate on the prenup. We still don't know what they ate. Do we know what they had for dinner? I assume they ate at Madison Square Garden. I can't imagine that they got their gardens confused and at the end of the wedding went to an Olive Garden for the reception. Do you suppose the reception was in the same place? Or for the reception, did they take over the Empire State Building observation deck? Was that grandiose enough for them, the Empire State Building observation deck? I think that was grandiose enough for them. I think it was so tacky. When I heard Madison Square Garden, I thought tacky. Then when I heard that she walked down the aisle to one of her own songs, tacky, and that the wedding invitation list, the guests, we didn't know who was coming, also tacky. Because once you announce you're doing it at Madison Square Garden, your wedding is no secret. The police were called out in force to protect us from what? Crowds of people in tuxedos.

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4: WSVA's local AccuWeather for Harrisonburg and the Shenandoah Valley. Clouds and a couple of showers. Heavy thunderstorm this evening. Some fog late tonight. Low 67. Winds light and variable. A little bit of fog tomorrow morning. Clouds and humid. Shower and a heavy thunderstorm. We could see some flash flooding. The high tomorrow 84. Variable cloudiness and a few showers around on Tuesday. High Tuesday afternoon 79. I'm AccuWeather forecaster Steve Williams on WSVA.
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7: From Maine to Sacramento, this is weather for Sterling every damn Sunday night. I am meteorologist Dr. Dave Iser. There is a dissipating weather front extending from the northern middle Atlantic states out to the lower Great Lakes and then out to central and northern plains. That's going to be the focus for some showers and severe thunderstorms through the, through tomorrow night. The risk is greater from late afternoons into late evenings for the next day or two. And the major threat is going to be for some flash flooding in the areas that get those heavy thunderstorms. Otherwise, the good news is the oppressive heat and humidity we experienced late last week and over the early weekend is over for the time being. It will still be warm, 80s and 90s, but the excessive heat and humidity has mostly disappeared. So continue to enjoy early summer weather and watch out for those afternoon and evening thunderstorms. This is meteorologist Dr. Dave Iser with weather reports at 6 and 36 past every hour, only right here on Sterling every damn Sunday night.

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2: ABC News, I'm Wayne Cabot. President Trump intervened with FIFA and American star forward Folarin Balogun is no longer suspended for Monday's match against Belgium.
3: While this is a highly unusual move, there is precedent. Portugal's Cristiano Ronaldo was sent off with a red card in one of his country's last matches before the World Cup. He initially received a 3-game suspension, which would have sidelined him for Portugal's first 2 World Cup matches, until FIFA intervened.
2: ABC's Christian Cordero. Mexico is out, England handing them the first World Cup loss. Brazil is out, too. The most extreme heat in 14 years leaves 25 dead across New Jersey. People in their mid-30s to their 80s. Most had no air conditioning. The storms that broke the heat broke trees and power lines. More storms Monday. Police have a man in custody after a large quantity of fireworks killed a woman in Chino, California. This is ABC News.
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5: WSVA's local AccuWeather for Harrisonburg and the Shenandoah Valley. Clouds and a couple of showers. Heavy thunderstorm this evening. Some fog late tonight. Low 67. Winds light and variable. A little bit of fog tomorrow morning. Clouds and humid. Shower and a heavy thunderstorm. We could see some flash flooding. The high tomorrow, 84. Variable cloudiness and a few showers around on Tuesday. High Tuesday afternoon, 79. I'm AccuWeather forecaster Steve Williams on WSVA.
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7: Weather for Sterling every damn Sunday night. I am meteorologist Dr. Dave Iser. Clear and sunny conditions for the most part over the great American West, with some triple digit heat over the northern Sacramento Valley and, of course, out in the high desert and in the Four Corners area. There is a bit of upper level subtropical moisture moving in from south of the border. It's enough to touch off some higher level showers or a thunderstorm or two in the high country, but otherwise warm temperatures and early summertime tranquil weather, a tad warmer as the week progresses. For Sacramento specifically, sunny and warm tomorrow and on Tuesday, with a high near about 88 degrees. Lower 90s on Wednesday, with Thursday and Friday being the hottest days of the week, with high temperatures in the middle to upper 90s then. Otherwise, clear nights and temperatures cooling down to right around 60 degrees. This is meteorologist Dr. Dave Iser with weather reports at 6 and 36 past every hour, only right here at Sterling every damn Sunday night.

All right, it's Sterling every Sunday. Look at you. Here we are, driving back from hell. The kids are asleep in the back seat. You look at them and go, is that what I wanted? And then you look at your significant other across from you.

0: Absolutely.
1: Robert Clotworthy is the narrator for Ancient Aliens and also The Curse of Oak Island Gold. He's a great friend of the show. Can you give us a tease as to what we are going to see in the near future on Ancient Aliens?
0: Well, yes, I can, because I was speaking to the producer, who hopefully will be able to get on the show with me soon, about what you and I were talking about the IFOs and the disinformation. And we are actually doing a show specifically about disinformation, the stuff that's out there, the attempt to not reveal the truth by showing us something else that's kind of a close by, but, you know, in real estate would be, truth adjacent. it's not really actually the truth.
1: We call them radio facts.
0: There you go. And so that's an episode that we are diligently working on, and I'm looking forward to when that comes into the studio and I can actually see what it's all about.
1: It sounds like important and entertaining work, and I got your great email today, and the answer is we would be honored to have your producer friend on, and I was thinking maybe we could do it next Thursday, Friday, like at this time period, but we'd block out a half hour to have the two of you on. That would be radio gold, my friend.
0: All right, well, I spoke to him today. I shot him an email. He's going to clear it with the higher-ups to make sure that he's allowed to comment on some of the things that we're working on. But I would anticipate that we're going to get a green light, so I'm looking forward to it.
1: Congratulations. It's Sterling every damn Sunday. I'm Walter Sterling, and I need a good night's sleep. 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

0: 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On the next Early Mornings,
1: 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Monday at 8:10, Kevin Williams, the author of the book Not So Simple, will join us. 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

0: You'll have a chance to win a family four-pack of tickets to the Frontier Culture Museum in Stanton. 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
1: WSVA's local AccuWeather for Harrisonburg and the Shenandoah Valley. Fog late tonight, it'll be cloudy. Overnight low 67. Winds will be light and variable. Cloudy for Monday, humid, shower and a heavy thunderstorm in the afternoon. That could bring on some flash flooding, the high 84. Variable cloudiness, a few showers, a humid day on Tuesday, the high 79. Sun and clouds on Wednesday with a high up to 81. I'm AccuWeather forecaster Steve Williams on WSVA.
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All right, we call this What's on Tap? Things that are on our minds, things that are coming up this week. One you know, and it's one that I just mentioned, the fact that the U.S. men's soccer team, the saga there continues. You know, they believe when you get to the final of this, speaking of what's on tap in a couple of weeks from now, as we're now to the round of 16, getting to that final game, the projection is that 58 million people or so are going to watch that final game. And as I've said all along, it's been such an incredible showcase for the United States because so many people have come here to watch their teams play and are watching their teams catapulting us into, you know, next week, for example, Belgium and the U.S. That's going to be held on Monday. 8 o'clock, as I mentioned, is the kick on that one. And it's at Lumen Stadium in Seattle. So there's plenty of people that are there in Seattle that aren't Americans that have made their way to, you know, to Seattle. And it's that's the way this has gone. And that is big for 11 different cities in the United States who are hosting these games. So, for example, you've got Portugal and Spain also on Monday, and that's at AT&T Stadium in Dallas. You've got Argentina and Egypt. That's in Atlanta. That's on July 7th. You have also on July 7th,

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1: WSVA's local AccuWeather for Harrisonburg and the Shenandoah Valley. Fog late tonight, it'll be cloudy. Overnight low 67. Winds will be light and variable. Cloudy for Monday. Humid, shower and a heavy thunderstorm in the afternoon. That could bring on some flash flooding, the high 84. Variable cloudiness, a few showers, a humid day on Tuesday, the high 79. Sun and clouds on Wednesday with a high up to 81. I'm AccuWeather forecaster Steve Williams on WSVA.
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Thank you, Andy. We are in the Man Cave. I wrote a book called Invade the Man Cave, and it's about sports of all sorts because I didn't see anything out there like that. You know, there's great books, and there is an encyclopedia that ESPN puts out that's really good, but it's all stat-heavy, some stories, but it's not where you've got, okay, this is Major League Baseball, this is the NBA, this is the NFL, this is soccer, a.k.a. football, whatever it is. So having said that, if we are in the Man Cave, which we are, the thing that we would be talking about, and we are talking about, is World Cup. It's crazy. I want to say this. It has been wild to watch World Cup. And I've never seen my husband so enthralled in a sport that he's

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0: down. It's like his legs are shaking up and down. He's so angry.
1: Not because I love the country less, but because I love the idea of America enough to resent seeing it cheapened by this man.
0: Hmm.
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0: Right.
1: Someday, I believe, it will get better. Let's see.
0: There you go, Chuck Todd. All right, got a lot more straight ahead on Red Eye Radio.

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1: ABC News, I'm Wayne Cabot. President Trump intervened with FIFA and American star forward Folarin Balogun is no longer suspended for Monday's match against Belgium.
2: While this is a highly unusual move, there is precedent. Portugal's Cristiano Ronaldo was sent off with a red card in one of his country's last matches before the World Cup. He initially received a 3-game suspension, which would have sidelined him for Portugal's first two World Cup matches, until FIFA intervened.
1: ABC's Christian Cordero. Mexico is out, England handing them the first World Cup loss. Brazil is out, too. The most extreme heat in 14 years leaves 25 dead across New Jersey. People in their mid-30s to their 80s. Most had no air conditioning. The storms that broke the heat broke trees and power lines. More storms Monday. Police have a man in custody after a large quantity of fireworks killed a woman in Chino, California. This is ABC News.
3: WSVA's local AccuWeather for Harrisonburg and the Shenandoah Valley. Clouds and a couple of showers. Heavy thunderstorm this evening. Some fog late tonight. Low 67. Winds light and variable. A little bit of fog tomorrow morning. Clouds and humid. Shower and a heavy thunderstorm. We could see some flash flooding. The high tomorrow, 84. Variable cloudiness and a few showers around on Tuesday. High Tuesday afternoon, 79. I'm AccuWeather forecaster Steve Williams on WSVA.
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1: 866-90-RED-EYE is the phone number, 866-907-3339. Dan Mandis in for Gary and Eric this week. We have had some incredible scenes across the country with fireworks and all kinds of scenes of really appreciating everything that America stands for. Donald Trump had a great speech, of course, in Washington, D.C. last night. He was also at Mount Rushmore as well. I want to play some highlights from what Donald Trump said the night of the 4th, talking about America.
2: This country is the home of freedom. 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And we're doing better now than we've ever

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2: WSVA's local AccuWeather for Harrison Murgan, the Shenandoah Valley. Fog late tonight, it'll be cloudy. Overnight low 67. Winds will be light and variable. Cloudy for Monday, humid, shower and a heavy thunderstorm in the afternoon. That could bring on some flash flooding, the high 84. Variable cloudiness, a few showers, a humid day on Tuesday, the high 79. Sun and clouds on Wednesday with a high up to 81. I'm AccuWeather forecaster Steve Williams on WSVA.
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4: 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That is 6 to 10 Eastern, 5 to 9 Central. 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By the way, I forgot to mention, but if you can't call, but you want to text into Red Eye Radio, I have now activated my text line, which I use for my morning show in Nashville, 615-737-9986, 615-737-9986. If you want to text in comments to the show, you can do so at that number, 615-737-9986. There is a video. You know, when the weather gets really hot, things start going crazy. We saw really high temperatures, of course, over the 4th of July weekend. One video went viral quickly. You can find it on my socials at Dan Mandis Show. A mob of teens attacked a female police officer in North Charleston, South Carolina. It is a 30-second video, but it really does tell you all you need to know about these types of, and I'm going to air quote this, these teen takeovers. You've got this massive amount of teenagers, and they're running wild. And you know, you listen to talk radio, and you're on the internet, and you're on the socials, you know how these things go. You've got massive amounts of teenagers. It can be anywhere from a couple dozen to hundreds of teenagers. They all show up in one place and there's a lot of violence. There's a lot of vandalism. Fights break out. It is just awful. And so in this particular video, that did indeed go viral, millions of views. A lone white female police officer is being attacked by a bunch of young black teenagers. And realize when I say teenagers, they could be younger than 18. They could be 18. They could be 19, early 20s, whatever. But now, luckily, I believe she's going to be okay, because backup comes very quickly. But this cop, she's on her back and she is in a headlock while multiple people attack her. One girl is actually hitting her with a Roman candle, which is some kind of a firework. And it's just insanity. And again, these types of events, they're called teen takeovers. But it seems to me like these are becoming a lot worse than simply teen takeovers. You know, reading comments, some people are calling this anarchy, whatever. I, of course, doing what I do, I look up the actual definition of anarchy, and it's defined as a lack of order.

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1: ABC News, I'm Wayne Cabot. After President Trump called up his friend, the FIFA president, the ruling is American star forward Folarin Balogun will play in the World Cup match Monday against Belgium. A lot of soccer fans agree that he should, that he didn't intentionally step on a foot. Reaction from teammate Christian Pulisic.
2: He's obviously super happy, man. This is what exactly you want to be able to play in games like this. You know, it's just a big smile on his face and all of ours for him. He deserves it.
1: New Jersey is reeling. 25 killed in the heat, followed by storms that tore up neighborhoods and took down power and internet. A woman in Paramus.
3: We can deny it all we want, right? You can stand there and say it's not raining, but it doesn't prevent you from getting wet. The same thing with climate change. We can deny it all we want, but we're experiencing the repercussions.
1: More flooding downpours on the way across the area Monday. This is ABC.
4: WSVA's local AccuWeather for Harrisonburg and the Shenandoah Valley. Clouds and a couple of showers. Heavy thunderstorm this evening. Some fog late tonight. Low 67. Winds light and variable. A little bit of fog tomorrow morning. Clouds and humid. Shower and a heavy thunderstorm. We could see some flash flooding. The high tomorrow, 84. Variable cloudiness and a few showers around on Tuesday. High Tuesday afternoon, 79. I'm AccuWeather forecaster Steve Williams on WSVA.
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1: ABC News, I'm Wayne Cabot. President Trump intervened with FIFA and American star forward Folarin Balogun is no longer suspended for Monday's match against Belgium.
2: While this is a highly unusual move, there is precedent. Portugal's Cristiano Ronaldo was sent off with a red card in one of his country's last matches before the World Cup. He initially received a 3-game suspension, which would have sidelined him for Portugal's first two World Cup matches, until FIFA intervened.
1: ABC's Christian Cordero. Mexico is out, England handing them the first World Cup loss. Brazil is out, too. The most extreme heat in 14 years leaves 25 dead across New Jersey. People in their mid-30s to their 80s. Most had no air conditioning. The storms that broke the heat broke trees and power lines. More storms Monday. Police have a man in custody after a large quantity of fireworks killed a woman in Chino, California. This is ABC News.
3: WSVA's local AccuWeather for Harrisonburg and the Shenandoah Valley. Clouds and a couple of showers. Heavy thunderstorm this evening. Some fog late tonight. Low 67. Winds light and variable. A little bit of fog tomorrow morning. Clouds and humid. Shower and a heavy thunderstorm. We could see some flash flooding. The high tomorrow, 84. Variable cloudiness and a few showers around on Tuesday. High Tuesday afternoon, 79. I'm AccuWeather forecaster Steve Williams on WSVA.
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0: Okay, today's plan, in, out, 5 minutes. Okay, new plan. Just a quick look around. No touching anything. Okay, just picking it up to see it. Okay, well, this is not on my list, but that's okay. Well, neither's that, but neither's that. Wait, how did this get in my hand? You know what? All this is coming home with me.
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1: 866-90-RED-EYE, 866-907-3339. Dan Mandis in for Gary and Eric, and Bernard is calling in from California. Bernard, how are you?
2: Hi, I'm doing well.
1: Go ahead, sir.
2: Okay, so just I wanted to make two major points. When you guys claim to be beefing with Antifa, at this point, don't you realize that you're admitting to being fascist? I don't see what's positive about that. And the second thing is, going on the discussion you were having before the break, where you brought up vigilantism, saying the community would like to back somebody who's defending the American flag, which I totally understand, right? Mm-hmm. But you brought up the teens that attacked the female cop, right? And they were black teens. You know, they happened to be black teens this time. And I want to point out that you guys can never see the vigilantism in the black community fighting back against cops that are policing our community in a very abusive way. So when cops get attacked, it's a terrible thing. But you guys never talk about the root of where that anger comes from. And I think that's

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1: ABC News, I'm Wayne Cabot. After President Trump called up his friend, the FIFA president, the ruling is American star forward Folarin Balogun will play.

0: in the World Cup match Monday against Belgium. A lot of soccer fans agree that he should, that he didn't intentionally step on a foot. Reaction from teammate Christian Pulisic.
1: He's obviously super happy, man. This is what exactly you want to be able to play in games like this. It's just a big smile on his face and all of ours for him. He deserves it.
0: New Jersey is reeling. 25 killed in the heat, followed by storms that tore up neighborhoods and took down power and internet. A woman in Paramus.
2: We can deny it all we want, right? You can stand there and say it's not raining, but it doesn't prevent you from getting wet. The same thing with climate change. We can deny it all we want, but we're experiencing the repercussions.
0: More flooding downpours on the way across the area Monday. This is ABC News.
3: WSVA's local AccuWeather for Harrisonburg and the Shenandoah Valley. Clouds and a couple of showers. Heavy thunderstorm this evening. Some fog late tonight. Low 67. Winds light and variable. A little bit of fog tomorrow morning. Clouds and humid. Shower and a heavy thunderstorm. We could see some flash flooding. The high tomorrow, 84. Variable cloudiness and a few showers around on Tuesday. High Tuesday afternoon, 79. I'm AccuWeather forecaster Steve Williams on WSVA.
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3: ABC News, I'm Brian Clark. Extreme heat plagued millions over the holiday weekend. Officials in New Jersey believe there were at least 25 heat-related deaths in the state. Now millions are under a different kind of weather threat, says ABC's Hannah Bata.
4: Heavy rain pounding Chicago. Parts of Wrigley Field inundated with water. Roads turn into rivers, leaving drivers stranded. In New York, intense winds whipping up sand and debris. Beachgoers in Brooklyn rushing to pack up and leave. Lightning striking One World Trade Center in Lower Manhattan.
3: 5-day mini-trial begins in Utah today. Prosecutors will try to show they have sufficient evidence against Tyler Robinson, the man accused of killing Charlie Kirk last year, to require him to stand trial. Sources tell ABC News President Trump called FIFA's president and asked him to review the controversial one-game suspension for the U.S.'s leading World Cup goal scorer, and that ban's been lifted. Villar and Balogun can play tonight. This is
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5: No accidents, no delays that we're seeing up and down the valley or in central Virginia this morning. But if you're seeing it and we're not saying it, call the WSBA Traffic and News Tip line 540-214-2500 and let us know.
6: WSVA's local AccuWeather for Harrisonburg and the Shenandoah Valley. It'll be humid with a couple of showers and a heavy thunderstorm this afternoon and evening that could produce flash flooding and localized damaging wind gusts, a high of 87. Then fog late tonight. It'll be humid with a low of 67. Humid still Tuesday, variably cloudy, couple of soaking afternoon showers, the high of 80. Sun and some clouds, a couple of thunderstorms Wednesday, the high of 83. I'm AccuWeather meteorologist Jason Caterina on WSVA.
5: We have cloudy skies, partly cloudy skies, and 68 here at WSBA. WSBA time, 5:32.
7: For News Talk 92.1 and 550 WSVA, I'm Lyndon Kaiser. The Page County man who was arrested nearly 2 months ago in connection with a bomb investigation will appear before a grand jury. WSVA's Carolyn Unger reports.
8: According to online records, Russell Timothy Rapka of Stanley had both his felony charges of creating and using explosives certified to a grand jury during a hearing last week in Page County General District Court. Authorities were dispatched back on May 16th in the 1400 block of Lucas Hollow Road after a report of a possible domestic disturbance involving a woman at the home. Deputies soon discovered the suspect's vehicle while searching the area in secured neighborhood after spotting what appeared to be an explosive device inside. Bomb technicians and an explosive canine retrieved the suspected device and rendered it safe. The 40-year-old Rafa remains held at the Page County Jail. For WSVA News, I'm Carolyn Unger.
7: Thank you, Carolyn. Virginia U.S. Senator Tim Kaine is expected to be in the Valley tomorrow. According to his press secretary, Kaine is scheduled to tour Eastern Mennonite University at 10 o'clock and celebrate the $1.3 million in funding to expand the school's STEM and nursing education programs. He will then attend a workforce development conversation at noon at the United Way of Central Shenandoah Valley. The discussion will center around workforce development and how rising costs, child care challenges, and transportation barriers are impacting working families. Kaine will finish the afternoon at 2:30 at Stanton City Hall to celebrate $500,000 in funding for the Stanton Redevelopment and Housing Authority. The Augusta County Sheriff's Office shared the final call of investigator Jonathan Wells last week after his retirement from law enforcement service.
9: Unit 331 is marking off duty for the final time after 26 and a half years of dedicated service to the citizens of Augusta County and the Augusta County Sheriff's Office.
7: Wells began his career in law enforcement.

0: enforcement in April of 2006 with the Stanton Police Department. He spent most of his time with the Augusta County Sheriff's Office, assigned to the Patrol Division and Special Operations. And finally, Governor Abigail Spanberger has announced her weekly board appointments. They include Bo Dickinson of Harrisonburg and Carolyn Dahl of Stanton to the board of the Frontier Culture Museum. Dickinson is the social studies supervisor for Rockingham County Public Schools, while Dahl has retired from the city of Stanton. Also, Dr. K.T. Vaughn of Harrisonburg was assigned to the library board. Dr. John Almarode of Waynesboro was appointed to the board of Virginia Museum of Natural History. Almarode is a professor of education at James Madison University. And Maggie Reagan of Stanton was appointed to the aviation board. Maggie is the Stanton Commissioner of the Revenue. For News Talk, 92.1 and 550 WSVA, I'm Lyndon Kaiser.
1: Thank you, Lyndon. And good morning. Welcome into early mornings here on WSVA. I'm Frank Wilt, along with Linda Kaiser in the WSBA newsroom. Hope you had a good 4th of July weekend.
0: It was jam-packed, man.
1: Jam-packed?
0: Yeah.
1: Got to see some awesome fireworks on Saturday night in the neighborhood. Off to the west, I told Serena, I think, off to the west of our house, I think there were two families going head-to-head to see who could put off the most fireworks for what seemed like an hour or so.
0: Was one side British, one side colonies?
1: It could have been. It could have been a recreation of one of the battles. No, but no, I had a good weekend. And actually, yesterday was sort of strange because I didn't walk outside and immediately regret that. I walked outside. So it was,
0: true. It wasn't terrible.
1: Where's the humidity? It's a dry heat. What?
0: No.
1: So, but in between the rain and the thunderstorms this week, it should be a little cooler. So
0: yeah,
1: no 90s to 100 and stuff like that, at least for, pretty much the foreseeable future, the way it looks right now. So, yeah. But could see some rain. We'll tell you about that with our AccuWeather forecast coming up in just a few minutes. Also, we'll take a look at who's celebrating a birthday. It is a Monday, Museum Monday here on WSBA. We'll give you a chance to win tickets for the Frontier Culture Museum. Also coming up a little later here on WSVA's Early Mornings.
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3: No accidents or delays that we're seeing here in the Valley or in Central Virginia this morning, but if you're seeing it and we're not saying it, call the WSBA Traffic and News Tip Line 540-214-2500 and let us know. WSBA's local AccuWeather for Harrisonburg and the Shenandoah Valley. Mostly cloudy and humid today with a couple of showers and a heavy thunderstorm. Those thunderstorms could bring flash flooding and localized damaging wind gusts. High at 87. Winds will be north at 3 to 6 miles per hour. Heavy thunderstorms around this evening, then foggy late tonight. The overnight low 67. Tomorrow, variable cloudiness and humid with a couple of soaking showers and a high near 80. On Wednesday, sunshine, a few clouds, couple of thunderstorms, and a high at 83. Thursday, humid with partly sunny skies, thunderstorm and spots in the afternoon, high again at 83. And Friday, mostly cloudy with some thunderstorms in parts of the area and a high at 87. We have partly cloudy skies and 68 here at News Talk 92.1 and 550 WSBA. WSBA time is now 5:43.
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1: First, I'll say conservation practices are important to farmers in the Shenandoah Valley, as they are to everyone who lives and recreates in the Shenandoah Valley. The programs we have here in Virginia are developed as water quality programs, and of course, agricultural production can have impacts on water quality. So we've developed programs across the Commonwealth for conservation practices that can be implemented on farms that will help reduce runoff and pollution from those farms. And many of them are also beneficial for the farm operation itself, improving the bottom line.
2: You know, for years I've been hearing about what goes downstream from the Shenandoah Valley, of course, ends up in the Chesapeake Bay, and the effort to try to improve quality and reduce pollution and things like that. What I'd never realized myself until I read some of the things that you've written is that this is not only good for the health of the streams and health of the bay, but also some of these practices impact the life of the livestock, actually improve their health as well.
1: Absolutely. Yeah. One of our practices includes livestock stream exclusion. So in some places, livestock, cattle in particular, access streams or rivers as their watering source. And often they will, you know, linger in that water, causing some pollution concerns. We have a program that will help producers pay for fencing, either temporary fencing or permanent fencing, to exclude those livestock from the streams. At the same time we do that, we help them establish alternative water sources for those animals. So just like you and I, clean, healthy, cool water is much preferred over drinking directly from a stream. It improves our health. It also improves the livestock's health. By excluding them from the stream, it can also have significant impacts on reducing veterinary bills related to hoof care and things of that nature.
2: I never thought about the fact that just the for the livestock itself, that drinking dirty water would have an impact until, like I said, you brought that up. Now, what are some of the other best practices that apply to livestock farmers in this area?
1: Yeah, we have a number of practices that can be put in place on pasture land, including rotational grazing, that livestock exclusion practice that I mentioned. Establishment of buffers. So how you manage that area between the fence and the stream, whether you keep it in perennial grasses or plant it into trees, for example, each of these have come with potential for additional payments through the Virginia Agricultural Cost Share Program.
2: And talk a little bit more about that, because you mentioned earlier that this program can help farmers who, of course, face the burden of expenses every day just being farmers. And this program can actually help them to offset some of that cost to improve their livestock and improve that stream health.
1: Yeah, absolutely. The program is administered through local soil and water conservation districts. So the Shenandoah Valley Soil and Water Conservation District, for example, in your area, they're the ones that would work directly with the producers to identify which practices fit their operation and can improve water quality. So that's the way the program works, and those soil and water conservation districts are a critical partner in the process.
2: In addition to the state program that you are a part of and the financial assistance there, the federal government also offers some assistance programs that may help farmers as well.
1: Absolutely, there is. The Natural Resources Conservation Service from USDA has programs of their own, similar cost share program structure that can help offset costs associated with conservation practices as well. And recently, the USDA established some grant programs to improve conservation and use climate smart practices. And there's in Virginia, I believe, 17 practices or 17 grant programs that are providing that type of assistance. Some of them are regional and maybe geographically limited, but there may be some opportunities for those in the Shenandoah Valley as well.
2: Well, James, we certainly appreciate you being with us today.
1: Absolutely.

0: Absolutely. My pleasure. Thank you so much.
1: James Martin with the Department of Conservation and Recreation's Division Director for the Soil and Water Conservation. I'm Frank Welt, and that's today's WSBA Spotlight on Valley Agriculture. WSBA time is now 5:52. Coming up next, we'll update you on sports and we'll take a look at agribusiness news with Jeff Ishii.
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2: WSVA's local AccuWeather for Harrisonburg and the Shenandoah Valley. Mostly cloudy, humid today. Couple of showers and heavy thunderstorms possible this afternoon. The storms could bring flash flooding, localized damaging wind gusts. You have a flash flood watch in effect from Shenandoah County north in the valley today. High up to 87. Winds will be north at 3 to 6 miles per hour. Heavy thunderstorms around this evening. Some fog overnight with a low at 67. Tomorrow, variable cloudiness with a couple of showers and a high at 80. More showers and thunderstorms possible Wednesday and Thursday. Highs around 83. And Friday, cloudy and humid. Some thunderstorms in the area and a high at 87. Right now, we have partly cloudy skies and 67. At WSVA.
3: Let's take a look at sports. I am Dave Riggert. We'll start with the Valley Baseball League from last night as Harrisonburg lost to Percival 8-2, and the Terps dropped to 12-15 this season. Winchester knocked off Charlottesville 7-5. Front Royal beat Strasburg 1-0. Stanton had to forfeit on Sunday, so Covington picked up a victory over the Braves. And Waynesboro won both games of a doubleheader against Culpeper last night, winning 9-8 in Game 1 and 3-0 in Game 2. For Major League Baseball Sunday, the Nationals fell at home to the Pirates 11-5 as they lost 2-3 over the weekend to Pittsburgh. Washington drops to 46-45, while the Orioles took 2-3 from the Reds in Cincinnati over the weekend, but did lose on Sunday 3-2. Baltimore is now 42-49. And from the World Cup Sunday, Norway upset Brazil in the round of 16, 2-1 to advance to the quarterfinals, and they will take on England as they knocked off Mexico last night in Mexico City 3-2 to advance. And two more round of 16 games today, including the U.S. The Americans play Belgium this evening at 8 in Seattle, while Spain scores off against Portugal at 3 o'clock this afternoon in Dallas. That's a look at sports. I'm Dave Riggert.
2: Thank you, Dave. WSVA time is now 5:57. Current temperature 67. We have partly cloudy skies here at WSVA. 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

0: What stands out most to me about these three firefighters is that they always showed up. They showed up for their fellow firefighters. They showed up to perform a mission that many cannot or will not.
1: It's a familiar story. People sign up for a free trial or reduced subscription, then have trouble trying to cancel it. Cameron Nakashima of the Better Business Bureau says data just from the Pacific Northwest shows this is a common problem.
2: There was nearly 40,000 complaints and 9,000 negative reviews about subscriptions, memberships, free trials, and related reoccurring charges that just within the last 24 months.
1: Brian.
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5: No accidents, no delays that we're seeing here in the Valley or in Central Virginia right now. But if you're seeing it and we're not saying it, call the WSVA Traffic and News Tip line 540-214-2500 and let us know.
6: WSVA's local AccuWeather for Harrisonburg and the Shenandoah Valley. It'll be humid with a couple of showers and a heavy thunderstorm this afternoon and evening that could produce flash flooding and localized damaging wind gusts, a high of 87. Then fog late tonight. It'll be humid with a low of 67. Humid still Tuesday, variably cloudy, couple of soaking afternoon showers, the high of 80. Sun and some clouds, a couple of thunderstorms Wednesday, the high of 83. I'm AccuWeather meteorologist Jason Caterina on WSVA.
5: Partly cloudy and 67 here at WSVA. WSVA time is now 6:09. 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
1: For News Talk 92.1 and 550 WSVA, I'm Lyndon Kaiser. Personnel from the Churchville Volunteer Fire and Rescue Station were forced to relocate last night due to flooding following severe storms over the weekend. Authorities say heavy winds from recent storms caused a significant amount of debris backup in the two storm drains located directly in front of the Churchville Station. And after significant rainfall, water flooded the facility from the roadway. For health and safety reasons, Augusta County career personnel were relocated to Swope Volunteer Fire Company for overnight housing and will continue to answer calls for service. In an online statement, Churchville Fire and Rescue assures the community that emergency services will not be impacted by this incident. And yes, of course, those storms, severe thunderstorms, caused widespread outages and brought down trees in parts of the valley Saturday afternoon and evening. 63-mile-an-hour wind gusts were recorded at one weather station near the town of Broadway, and several trees were downed by wind in the Churchville and Buffalo Gap areas, closing several roads. In eastern Rockingham near Rocky Bar, trees and lines were also reported to be down along Route 340. Power companies worked through the night and into Sunday afternoon to restore power to most customers, and as of this morning, there are 198 outages reported in Stanton, 192 in Augusta County, and 71 in Rockingham County. Paving and painting operations may cause delays this week on roads across Rockingham and Page counties. Brian Baer with the Virginia Department of Transportation says one such project begins today and continues through Thursday, July 16th.
7: On Route 33, East Market Street in Harrisonburg, all westbound lanes will be closed between the intersections with Linda Lane Burgess Road and North Carlton Street for paving and striping.
1: Meanwhile, on Route 340 in Page County, Bear says flaggers will be controlling traffic between Route 650 Grove Hill River Road and Route 613 Stroll Farm Road as crews paint the bridge over South Fork Shenandoah River. That project will take place from noon to 6 through Sunday, July 12th. And finally, a new Virginia law now in effect allows local governments to use AI-powered cameras to enforce stop sign and crosswalk violations. The legislation signed by Governor Abigail Spanberger permits localities to install cameras that can issue citations to drivers who fail to stop for pedestrians or disregard stop signs, particularly

0: particularly in school and work zones and high-risk speed corridors. Norfolk Senator Angelia Williams-Graves, who sponsored the bill, told ABC News pedestrian safety is the law's main focus.
1: They will turn on when they sense, if you will, the car approaching and not slowing down. The goal is for people to obey the rules of the road.
0: Privacy concerns have been raised, but company officials assure that footage is only uploaded in the case of a violation and is then destroyed. For News Talk 92.1 and 550 WSVA, I'm Lyndon Kaiser.
2: Thank you, Lyndon. 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
3: It is early mornings for a Monday morning. I'm Jim Britt, along with Frank Wilt, Jacqueline Dobrin, Lyndon Kaiser, Dave Riggert, and Jeff Ishii. And this is the first time in my life that this ever happened. So I happened to be in Charlottesville on Friday, and I looked down at a little thermometer in my car. It says 112 degrees.
2: Wow.
4: Wow.
3: 112. Now, I'm sure that I've probably been in circumstances and situations where it was that stinking hot. But to actually see it on a thermometer, you know, not in a parking lot in Vegas, I think was one of the last times when you literally, we were there and you run from the shade to the shade for fear that you will melt. And yes, I understand it's a dry heat, but if you're out in it for any particular period of time, you literally will just melt or implode. That's how miserably hot it is. But here in our area, 112 degrees. It was miserably stinking hot. I hope everyone survived to a degree or another. I mean, some of these numbers, you know, and we spent days leading up talking about what? Protect yourself. You know, if you have to be out for a prolonged period of time or anything else. And then we have numbers from New Jersey that 25 people died in the heat. And we talk about this whenever we get one of these just incredible heat waves, that people just don't pay attention to that. But then I guess the other thing is they don't pay attention to the warnings about fireworks either. And you probably saw some of the, I don't know how many mishaps that went off with private individuals, not professional exhibitions going off, including, I believe it was in Chino, California, where one person was killed. And I believe, I don't know how many homes blown up due to fireworks, blown up. And you wonder when folks will just realize you shouldn't be messing with certain stuff. But that person is going to be charged. And that was one of the things Joe Mullins from Rockingham County Fire and Rescue told us last week. You can be held legally responsible if something untoward goes wrong, you know, when you're messing with that stuff. But the heat was just unbelievable. And it was amazing how even just the minor differences we had between Friday, Saturday, and yesterday, Sunday, you could actually feel it. Now, I do feel for those folks who woke up yesterday morning without air conditioning, and I believe there still are large numbers of folks.
2: Yeah, Lyndon's got the new numbers, I think, this morning.
3: Yeah, but like to the north of us, up in the DMV, where you're still looking at thousands of people who don't have electricity. I don't know what the current count is around here. I know there were a lot of folks at Grottoes who got hit hard, because I saw that map that someone put up from SVEC, and I saw the posts from a lot of people asking, you know, do you have any electricity? We had it, I believe, during one storm late yesterday, we had the blink.
0: Yeah, we had the blink.
3: Yeah. We're on, and just as soon as you get the words on out of your mouth.

0: it comes back, thankfully.
1: Yes.
0: But if you're watching TV, it cuts the TV off. It has to reset. And fortunately, it came back on. But I you know, you can, I guess, if you have the time, I can't tell you how many discussions I saw this past week trying to compare what's worse, severe cold or severe heat. And my position has always been severe heat, because no matter how cold it gets, in most cases, you can always throw another blanket on or something to try to mitigate the cold. But with the heat, where do you go and what do? Unless you literally have to get out of your house. You know, and I'm sure there are some folks who went out and sat in their cars and turned the AC on, or over the course of the last couple of days went somewhere to try to get away from the heat. But I know there are still some folks who are dealing with that. And
2: yeah, what's the number, Lyndon? I mean, we were, 15,000 or above on Saturday, I think?
1: Well, I have it broken down by kind of areas. So there are 198 in Stanton, 192 in Augusta County, 71 outages in Rockingham County.
2: So it's much less.
0: Good. Yeah, much less. And if you're really stinking rich, you know what you do to avoid the heat? You build a snow room. That's right. So the latest luxury status symbol is custom-built snow rooms. So basically, it has a snowfall, icy walls, freezing temperatures. It's basically the opposite of a sauna. You literally push a button and it starts snowing. The tech is actually similar to what ski resorts have. You can generate your own indoor blizzard. It isn't brand new. Apparently, a few billionaires have had snow rooms for years. One even has one on his super yacht. Less rich people are trying them, too, as part of the, quote, wellness trend, like cold plunges. Now, I'm not sure that we all can afford these. I would not want a snow room for any reason at all. But here comes the guessing part of our program. What is an adequately laid out snow room going to cost you, Mr. Wilt?
2: I'm going to go with $250,000.
0: $250,000. Mr. Kaiser?
1: That's pretty good. I'll say $1,000,000.
0: You guys are way high.
1: Oh.
0: Only $130,000.
1: Oh, only.
0: Mm-hmm. Only. Mm-hmm. Only.
2: That's what Jacqueline was going to say.
0: $130,000.
2: Really?
0: Yes.
2: Well, that's affordable.
0: Yo,
2: I wanted it to freeze.
0: And I'm sure if you get in on the July 4th sale before it ends later today, you might even be able to save a little more. $130,000 so that you can, I guess, put your parka on when it's, what was it, 112 on Friday, and go into your snow room.
1: You could always just open up your refrigerator's freezer and just shove your head in there.
0: Yeah, you could do that.
1: Mm-hmm.
0: You could do that. You know what might be an intriguing question to ask people? What extreme methods have you ever utilized to cool off? You know, something just kind of ridiculous. Because oftentimes, you basically have to just make do with what you've got. Because I still remember one of the warmest times of my entire life was at my son's Little League baseball tournament in Elkton, literally on the 4th of July. And it was one of those days when there was no air movement at all around you. I mean, just none.

0: And we were all sitting there, and somebody had fortunately brought, you know, one of those little quick pop-up cabana tent-type things to put over the seats. And then other folks were coming up with interesting and imaginative ways that involved pickup trucks and other things like that. But, I mean, literally, people were just dumping water on themselves. See, we didn't have all these cool gadgets 25 years ago, you know, where you can put the stuff around your neck now and what it blows cold air or shoots jets of water, or you have these misters, you know, like they use to keep the vegetables in the produce section of the grocery store. We didn't have any of those back in those days. So I forget what we were trying to do, just to anything at all to get any type of air movement. One guy was getting ready to go home and get one of his poultry fans. But we didn't have any EVs in those days, and we didn't have any pickup trucks we could park it into. We were taking up a collection. Tell them, you know, we would rent it for the remainder of the afternoon, but the ball game was over and done before we dealt with that. But yeah, the snow room is an option for you if you want. Again, I don't think I'm going to go there. I'm just darn glad that we replaced our HVAC last year. Because I hope, unless, you know, if you didn't have an electrical outage, that all your HVAC was running. You know what I think is, I told you this, I think it was over the course of the last 5 years or so, air conditioning was picked, excuse me, as the greatest invention of the last 50 years. Because it allowed people, now keep in mind, even that most extreme heat on Friday, there are people around the world, that's what they live in, you know, 90% of the year. Mm-hmm. And so the air conditioning there is, you know, not just a luxury. It's needed so that those people can actually live. But the thing I've become a big believer in, and we never had any of these when I was a kid growing up, ceiling fans.
1: Yeah.
0: They are a wonderful addition to your HVAC.
1: I don't know how many times I have said, I wish we would have had these when I was growing up. So
0: yeah.
1: Because they make a world of difference.
0: So. A tremendous amount of difference. Mm-hmm. Tremendous amount of difference. And we've got three of them in our house. One in the family room, one over the dining room table, and one in the kitchen. And it just can do wonders for you, so you don't have to crank that AC down too low. 6:21 now at WSVA. Time for us to update traffic and weather.
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1: All clear on the roads this morning. No accidents or delays here in the Shenandoah Valley or in Central Virginia. But if you're seeing it and we're not saying it, call the WSVA Traffic and News Tip Line 540-214-2500 and let us know. WSVA's local AccuWeather for Harrisonburg and the Shenandoah Valley. Mostly cloudy, humid today. Couple of showers and heavy thunderstorms around. We do have a flash flood watch from Shenandoah County north in the Shenandoah Valley today. And the possibility that goes into effect this afternoon continues into the evening. Flash flooding, damaging wind gust possible with any storms that come through again today. High up to 87. Winds will be north at 3 to 6 miles per hour. Heavy thunderstorms around this evening, then some fog and clouds for tonight. Overnight low going down to 67. Tomorrow a humid day with variable cloudiness. Could see some more torrential downpours of rain. Look for a high up to 80. And then Wednesday and Thursday, partly sunny, couple of thunderstorms with highs around 83. And Friday, mostly cloudy with a thunderstorm in parts of the area at a high at 87. Looking ahead to next weekend, temperatures in the upper 70s and low 80s for Saturday and Sunday. Possibility of a couple showers, maybe a thunderstorm on Saturday, then sunshine on Sunday. Next week looks like it will be a drier week with temperatures.

0: You're starting out in the low 80s, going to the mid 80s for most days next week. And the end of next week, we could be up into the mid and upper 80s. But as far as rain is concerned, maybe a shower on Monday. After that, the next chance of rain won't be until we get toward the end of the week around July the 17th. 67, partly cloudy skies at WSBA. WSBA time is 6:24.
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2: Riggert, we'll start with the Valley Baseball League from last night as Harrisonburg lost to Percival 8-2, and the Terps dropped to 12-15 this season. Winchester knocked off Charlottesville 7-5. Front Royal beat Strasburg 1-0. Stanton had to forfeit on Sunday, so Covington picked up a victory over the Braves. And Waynesboro won both games of a doubleheader against Culpeper last night, winning 9-8 in Game 1 and 3-0 in Game 2. For Major League Baseball Sunday, the Nationals fell at home to the Pirates 11-5 as they lost 2-3 over the weekend to Pittsburgh. Washington drops to 46-45, while the Orioles took 2-3 from the Reds in Cincinnati over the weekend, but did lose on Sunday 3-2. Baltimore is now 42-49. And from the World Cup Sunday, Norway upset Brazil in the round of 16, 2-1 to advance to the quarterfinals, and they will take on England as they knocked off Mexico last night in Mexico City 3-2 to advance. And two more round of 16 games today, including the U.S. The Americans play Belgium this evening at 8 in Seattle, while Spain scores off against Portugal at 3 o'clock this afternoon in Dallas. That's a look at sports. I'm Dave Riggert.
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7: I'm Dem Savino with Your Money Now. Lockheed Martin is leading the race to buy a naval defense group. The defense heavyweight is expected to spend $3.5 billion for Ultra Maritime. It specializes in anti-submarine technology. Lockheed is one of the world's largest defense firms, but conflicts from Ukraine to Iran have increased demand for munitions worldwide. The cartel of oil-producing countries and its allies have agreed to boost output as shipping traffic through the Strait of Hormuz gradually recovers. It's the fifth straight monthly increase for OPEC Plus as the group continues to unwind years of production cuts. Comcast British broadcaster Sky has agreed to buy ITV's television business for up to $2 billion. In the deal, it will combine two of the UK's best-known media brands. A long holiday weekend hasn't seemed to slow Wall Street's roll. Futures are higher as the market looks to build off last week's surge that sent the Dow to record highs. That's Your Money Now.
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3: I'm Lyndon Kaiser in the WSVA newsroom. Coming up, a Page County man arrested in connection with a bomb investigation heads to a grand jury. Virginia U.S. Senator Tim Kaine prepares for visits to Harrisonburg and Stanton, and a local police investigator retires from Augusta County Sheriff's Office after 20 years. I'll have all the details and more following ABC at the bottom of the hour.
4: ABC News, I'm Brian Clark. After leading the weekend celebrations for America's 250th anniversary, President Trump is set to leave Washington later today to meet with allies.
5: President Trump leaves for the high-stakes NATO summit in Turkey, where he'll meet with world leaders on the wars in Iran and Ukraine. It comes as President Trump has been blasting our allies for not spending enough on their own defense and for refusing to get involved in the war in Iran.
4: It's ABC Selena Wang. Overnight, Ukraine was hammered by another barrage of Russian missiles and drones. At least 12 people were killed in Kyiv. Right now in Iran, threats against President Trump along the miles-long funeral procession in Tehran for Supreme Leader Ayatollah Ali Khamenei, who was killed in a strike on the opening day of the war. The president also may have played a part in the World Cup, as sources say he called the head of FIFA over a red card given to USA star Philarin Balogun, and FIFA lifted his one-game suspension. He can play tonight. This is ABC News.
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2: No accidents, no delays that we're seeing here in the Valley or in Central Virginia. But if you're seeing it and we're not saying it, call the WSVA Traffic and News Tip Line 540-214-2500 and let us know.
7: WSVA's local AccuWeather for Harrisonburg and the Shenandoah Valley. It'll be humid with a couple of showers and a heavy thunderstorm this afternoon and evening that could produce flash flooding and localized damaging wind gusts, a high of 87. Then fog late tonight. It'll be humid with a low of 67. Humid still Tuesday, variably cloudy, couple of soaking afternoon showers, the high of 80. Sun and some clouds, a couple of thunderstorms Wednesday, the high of 83. I'm AccuWeather meteorologist Jason Caterina on WSVA.
2: We have partly cloudy skies and 67 here at WSVA. WSVA time, 6:32.
3: For News Talk 92.1 and 550 WSVA, I'm Lyndon Kaiser. The Page County man who was arrested nearly 2 months ago in connection with a bomb investigation will appear before a grand jury. WSVA's Carolyn Unger reports.
8: According to online records, Russell Timothy Ropka of Stanley had both his felony charges of creating and using explosives certified to a grand jury during a hearing last week in Page County General District Court. Authorities were dispatched back on May 16th in the 1400 block of Lucas Hollow Road after a report of a possible domestic disturbance involving a woman at the home. Deputies soon discovered the suspect's vehicle while searching the area and secured neighborhood after spotting what appeared to be an explosive device inside. Bomb technicians and an explosive canine retrieved the suspected device and rendered it safe. The 40-year-old Rafa remains held at the Page County Jail. For WSVA News, I'm Carolyn Unger.
3: Thank you, Carolyn. Virginia U.S. Senator Tim Kaine is expected to be in the Valley tomorrow. According to his press secretary, Kaine is scheduled to tour Eastern Mennonite University at 10 o'clock and celebrate the $1.3 million in funding to expand the school's STEM and nursing education programs. He will then attend a workforce development conversation at noon at the United Way of Central Shenandoah Valley. The discussion will center around workforce development and how rising costs, childcare challenges, and transportation barriers are impacting working families. Kaine will finish the afternoon at 2:30 at Stanton City Hall to celebrate $500,000 in funding for the Stanton Redevelopment and Housing Authority. The Augusta County Sheriff's Office shared the final call of investigator Jonathan Wells last week after his retirement from law enforcement service.

0: Unit 331 is marking off duty for the final time after 26 and a half years of dedicated service to the citizens of Augusta County and the Augusta County Sheriff's Office.
1: Wells began his career in law enforcement in April of 2006 with the Stanton Police Department. He spent most of his time with the Augusta County Sheriff's Office, assigned to the Patrol Division and Special Operations. And finally, Governor Abigail Spanberger has announced her weekly board appointments. They include Bo Dickinson of Harrisonburg and Carolyn Dull of Stanton to the board of the Frontier Culture Museum. Dickinson is the social studies supervisor for Rockingham County Public Schools, while Dull has retired from the city of Stanton. Also, Dr. K.D. Vaughn of Harrisonburg was assigned to the library board. Dr. John Almarode of Waynesboro was appointed to the board of Virginia Museum of Natural History. Almarode is a professor of education at James Madison University. And Maggie Reagan of Stanton was appointed to the aviation board. Maggie is the Stanton Commissioner of the Revenue. For News Talk 92.1 and 550 WSVA, I'm Lyndon Kaiser.
2: Thank you, Lyndon. WSVA time is now 6:36 on this Monday morning. It is the 6th day of July, and you have to get back to routine after last week. It was a little jumbled, I know, for some folks towards the end of the week there, but it's Monday, kids. The good news is it will not be as stinking hot as it was on Friday. And also, folks are going to be getting back to their normal routines, except probably, let's see, there's probably going to be some folks who are going to be a little bit groggy in the UK this morning. That's because England beat Mexico in soccer at Stadium Azteca last night. The game was delayed by weather. It ended up wrapping up at 4 o'clock in the morning. In England. It ended up wrapping up here a little bit after 11 o'clock Eastern time. But around 4 o'clock in the morning, and they had shots of folks in Manchester and London just going nuts as the UK pulled out the victory in what is a very difficult place to play in Mexico City because of the elevation. I believe they're, is it 7,000 feet above sea level? Something to that effect. So you had the weather. I have to say that I'm getting more and more interested in some elements of the World Cup, including who I think may become the new favorites as far as the USA is concerned. And it is the Norwegians. They pulled off a big win yesterday as they beat Brazil down in Miami. And their post-game celebration includes the Viking row. Have you seen the Viking row?
3: No.
2: They all line up as if they're in a ship.
3: Oh, I saw a group of police officers at the airport as they were getting off the plane doing that to welcome them to wherever they had landed.
2: Yes.
3: So I wonder, what are they doing? So then I did look into that.
2: So. Yes. So last night after the game, their big guy, who they call Thor, who scored the winning goal, has a drum. And he leads the team, pounds, and they yell something in Norwegian. I don't know what. But what's impressive is you then look up in the stands, and you have thousands of people dressed in red doing this. Apparently, when they were playing a game in Boston, they were doing it through the streets of Boston. And the Bostonians loved it. So I have a feeling the Norwegians will be exceedingly popular. They are going to play in the next round. I'm not sure if they're playing that game in Miami, too. But they play England next. And I'm not 100% sure where that game is going to be. But one thing I'm not used to is the commentary on soccer. Last week, Frank looked up to find out they used the term nutmegging. But here you go, and I'm still trying to figure this out. So

0: We watched it was the end of, I believe, the Norwegian game against Brazil. Brazil is a 5-time winner of the World Cup, and they're a favorite every year they come into it. And they go back to the Fox Studio show, which is manned by a bunch of people that aren't very familiar here, except for Zlatan, the former soccer player who played some here in the U.S. with the MLS. But he's a very large gentleman, one of these larger than life, and they get analyst A's reaction of the game, and then they go to Zlatan. And this is what he says. I believe I've got it accurately. When the lion is hungry, the lion will eat.
1: The lion sleeps tonight.
0: And I'm, huh? You know, they asked him, so, you know, what was the key to the game? And I expect him to get into, you know, certain vagaries of soccer, and they were attacking, and the strikers, and the goalie. And he just goes, when the lion is hungry, the lion will eat. Huh? What? These are soccer terms I'm just not familiar with. I mean, can you see Kurt Menefee turning to Terry Bradshaw on the Fox NFL Sunday show? And the Giants pull it out. Terry? When the lion's hungry, the lion will eat. You know, come on. Huh? Anybody want to guess what he was? I know you didn't see the game. I don't think it matters. What in the blazes was he talking about? The other people there at the desk, the one guy who was with him was another international soccer player, is nodding. And then the gal who's emceeing or hosting this, she just kind of has this look. Kind of like I had. When the lion is hungry, the lion will eat. So I don't know, Frank, maybe that's an outro we want to...
2: Yeah.
0: Maybe we just get News Talk 92.1 and 550 WSVA. And then we'll get the guy with the big announcer voice. When the lion is hungry, the lion will eat.
1: Kind of sounds like a password to like a secret hideout.
2: It does.
1: You know?
2: Yeah.
0: Yeah.
3: Like a riddle.
1: Yeah, yeah, you say the first part, and then the other person says the second part. Yeah.
0: Well, you know, or maybe, like, it should be part of a promo of the Dragon Show. You know, like, winter is coming, and then when the lion is hungry, the lion will eat. So I said, okay, well, there you go.
2: Yeah.
0: That pretty much explains it all to me, why those guys won. 6:42 now at WSVA. Here's Bill O'Reilly.
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5: 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Tell them Bill sent you today. On this Monday, I'm thinking about the recent rulings by the Supreme Court. Here's what happened last week. First, states can count mail-in ballots that arrive after Election Day. The reason is because of the Constitution. The states control federal elections, not the feds. If California and Illinois want to have this crazy stuff, they can have it. Second, the justices upheld the concept of birthright citizenship. If you're a Honduran, for example, and you sneak across the border and you give birth, presuming you're a woman, your baby is an American. That's been in play since the Civil War. Now, I get plenty of mail on this subject. The concept of birthright citizenship may be unfair. It may be a ruse.

0: Alexandria Doval, to Michael Dobson, also to John McAllister and Leland McAllister, brothers celebrating birthdays, Jim Campbell, Sally Williams, Sandra Brock, also Bruce Homar. Happy birthday to Kevin Estep, to Roger Dale Griffith, and to Diane Renee Morris. Today is Nancy Smith's birthday, Abby Michael, Sherry Smith, also Nancy Smith, Gary Shiflett, Roger Bex, and Taylor Mitchell celebrating a birthday today. Happy birthday.
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0: No accidents or delays at

0: Shenandoah County north in the valley today. Also, the possibility of localized damaging wind gust. High today up to 87. Winds will be north at 3 to 6 miles per hour. Heavy thunderstorms around this evening, then cloudy and foggy overnight with a low at 67. Tomorrow, humid, variable cloudiness, some showers possible, high near 80. Wednesday and Thursday, more thunderstorms around, partly sunny with highs around 83. And Friday, clouds and humid with a thunderstorm and a high at 87. Right now, we have 67 and partly cloudy skies at News Talk 92.1 and 550 WSBA. 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
1: We're starting to wonder, is the day of the movie blockbuster over? The Minions, who have done exceedingly well, only got $61 million in a five-day opening weekend. The movie opened last Wednesday and had the long July 4th weekend. And it only generated $61 million here in the U.S. of A. Now, this is Minion movie, I don't know what. You know, five, six, I don't know how many of these they've done. I think they're hysterical, but it wasn't enough to drag my butt to the movie theater for a holiday weekend. Quick survey around the room. Anybody go to the movies to see it this weekend?
2: No.
0: No.
1: So, I guess that pretty much tells you why maybe, you know, it's... Now, the big one that everybody's, you know, putting their money on is still Spider-Man. At the end of the month. And we have, what's his name? The Nolan movie here. But you got a Disney movie coming up this weekend. And it's the now live-action version of Moana, I believe.
2: Yeah.
1: We've had the cartoon. And now we have the live-action version.
2: I don't think it's going to do very well.
1: I don't know. You know, it seems like the two things you underestimate at the movies are horror movies and kids' movies. And all I can tell you is, I know the words to Hawaiian Roller Coaster, which was in, I believe, the first Moana movie.
2: Nope, that's from Lilo and Stitch.
1: Oh, is it?
2: Yeah.
1: Okay. Well, I know the words to Hawaiian Roller Coaster. Because it's one of the ones that when we're in the car with my grandson, he loves to have played. But, you know, you may be right. Again, I find it exceedingly interesting to see they keep cranking out. And these movies cost I'll look up and see what, you know, the Minions cost. And they keep getting hammered, you know, by these movies that guys are shooting in their garages with their iPhones. So, I don't know. Will you go see Moana this weekend? I don't think I will.
2: No.
1: No. Yeah. All right. So we'll see if the Hollywood blockbuster can dig its way out. Even though Hollywood is doing well, they were on track to have their first $4 billion summer since before COVID. They still have a ways to go.
2: I will say Toy Story 5 passed $750 million worldwide.
1: Right. But it still didn't do $100 million in the U.S. here on opening weekend, did it?
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1: Let's take a look at sports. I am Dave Riggert. We'll start with the Valley Baseball League from last night as Harrisonburg lost to Percival 8-2, and the Terps dropped to 12-15 this season. Winchester knocked off Charlottesville 7-5. Front Royal beat Strasburg 1-0. Stanton had to forfeit on Sunday, so Covington picked up a victory over the Braves. And Waynesboro won both games of a doubleheader against Culpeper last night, winning 9-8 in Game 1 and 3-0 in Game 2. For Major League Baseball Sunday, the Nationals fell at home to the Pirates 11-5 as they lost 2-3 over the weekend to Pittsburgh. Washington drops to 46-45, while the Orioles took 2-3 from the Reds in Cincinnati over the weekend, but did lose on Sunday 3-2. Baltimore is now 42-49. And from the World Cup Sunday, Norway upset Brazil in the round of 16, 2-1 to advance to the quarterfinals, and they will take on England as they knocked off Mexico last night in Mexico City 3-2 to advance in two more round of 16 games today, including the U.S. The Americans play Belgium this evening at 8 in Seattle, while Spain squares off against Portugal at 3 o'clock this afternoon in Dallas. That's a look at sports. I'm Dave Riggert.
0: Thanks, Dave. 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

0: is that beef cattle and poultry producers, they're much more likely to work off the farm than, for instance, dairy producers. The bottom line, according to the report, is that supporting agriculture isn't just about what happens on the farm. It's about the broader environment that makes farming possible. 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

0: find a missing vent. They're placing 30-day notices for homeowners to replace them. Multiple residents confirmed they have filed police reports, but the theft continues. Regarding the suspect, SFPD said no arrests has been made.
1: Australia's prime minister has apologized for making crude comments about Australian pop star and actress Kylie Minogue on a podcast. Prime Minister Anthony Albanese said he apologizes unequivocally for the comments. Several opposition lawmakers had criticized what he said, saying they were disrespectful to women, embarrassing and demeaning of the office. I'm Brian Clark, ABC.
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4: We have an accident in the city of Stanton. This is on North Coulter Street, the 600 block of North Coulter Street right now. If you're traveling in that area, be advised of that. And also have a problem on Interstate 81 in southern Botetourt County, actually, but this is southbound. It is causing backups at mile marker 173. If you are heading southbound out of Rockbridge County into Botetourt, expect possible delays. One lane is closed in that area. And if you're seeing it and we're not saying it, call the WSVA Traffic and News Tip line at 540-214-2500 and let us know.
5: WSVA's local AccuWeather for Harrisonburg and the Shenandoah Valley. It'll be humid with a couple of showers and a heavy thunderstorm this afternoon and evening that could produce flash flooding and localized damaging wind gusts, a high of 87. Then fog late tonight. It'll be humid with a low of 67. Humid still Tuesday, variably cloudy, couple of soaking afternoon showers, the high of 80. Sun and some clouds, a couple of thunderstorms Wednesday, the high of 83. I'm AccuWeather meteorologist Jason Caterina on WSVA.
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6: For News Talk 92.1 and 550 WSVA, I'm Lyndon Kaiser. Churchville volunteer fire and rescue station personnel were forced to relocate last night due to flooding following severe storms over the weekend. Authorities say heavy winds from recent storms caused a significant amount of debris backup in the two storm drains located directly in front of the Churchville station. And after significant rainfall, water flooded the facility from the roadway. For health and safety reasons, Augusta County career personnel were reportedly relocated to Swope Volunteer Fire Company for overnight housing and will continue to answer calls for service. In an online statement, Churchville Fire and Rescue assures the community that emergency services will not be impacted by this incident. And speaking of those weekend storms, severe thunderstorms caused widespread power outages and brought down trees in parts of the valley Saturday afternoon and evening. 63-mile-an-hour wind gusts were recorded at one weather station near the town of Broadway, and several trees were downed by wind in the Churchville and Buffalo Gap areas, closing several roads. In eastern Rockingham near Rocky Bar, trees and lines were also reported to be down along Route 340. Power companies worked through the night and into Sunday afternoon to restore power to most customers. And as of this morning, there are 204 outages reported in Stanton, 192 in Augusta County, and 110 now in Rockingham County. WSVA News Time is now 7:08.
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2: Paving and painting operations may cause delays this week on roads across Rockingham and Page counties. Brian Baer with the Virginia Department of Transportation says one such project begins today and continues through Thursday, July 16th.
3: On Route 33, East Market Street in Harrisonburg, all westbound lanes will be closed between the intersections with Linda Lane Burgess Road and North Carlton Street for paving and striping.
2: Meanwhile, on Route 340 in Page County, Baer reports that flaggers will be controlling traffic between Route 650 Grove Hill River Road and Route 613 Stroll Farm Road as crews paint the bridge over South Fork Shenandoah River. That project will take place from noon to 6 through Sunday, July 12th. And finally, a new Virginia law now in effect allows local governments to use AI-powered cameras to enforce stop sign and crosswalk violations. The legislation signed by Governor Abigail Spanberger permits localities to install cameras that can issue citations to drivers who fail to stop for pedestrians or disregard stop signs, particularly in school and work zones and high-risk speed corridors. Norfolk Senator Angelia Williams-Graves, who sponsored the bill, told ABC News pedestrian safety is the law's primary focus.
4: They will turn on when they sense, if you will, the car approaching and not slowing down. The goal is for people to obey the rules of the road.
2: Privacy concerns have been raised, but company officials assure that footage is only uploaded in the case of a violation and is then destroyed. For News Talk 92.1 and 550 WSVA, I'm Lyndon Kaiser.
5: Thank you very much, Lyndon. WSVA time is now 7:11. You start your day with WSVA. We start our day with the help of the Bridgewater 7-Eleven.
6: And right now at 7-Eleven with your 7 Rewards app, you can get a big gulp for only 59 cents. And you'll be saying, oh, thank heaven for 7-Eleven.
5: So it actually took place after all. The big ballyhooed wedding between Travis and Taylor took place on in two parts, I guess, Friday and Saturday. And we're starting to get a few different pictures of some of the folks. I haven't seen any at all of the ceremony. Has anybody seen? They apparently are trying to decide how they'll release that, or they've probably cut a deal with somebody or something. That used to be a big deal. You know, you would sell, like, pictures of your wedding to people and stuff like that. But I don't know what the deal is now. There have been pictures of people walking in to the event, and then there have been pictures in, I guess, their hotel rooms and different things like that, of some of the famous folks who were there, and then people who have obviously talked about it. The folks from GMA talked about it on the air, that they were invited. Anybody surprise you who got invited, aside from Adam Sandler officiating the ceremony?
2: Yeah, that's the one.
7: Was the one. Yeah. When I found out, I immediately texted Jim.
5: Yes. Yes, she said, I did not have that on my bingo card.
7: Yeah.
5: Adam Sandler officiating the wedding.
2: Well, he is the wedding singer.
7: Exactly.
5: He is the wedding singer. That is correct.
2: Yeah.
5: But there's a big difference between the wedding singer and the wedding officiant, I believe is what the term is. So, you had people from the entertainment industry, obviously, from the music industry. Quick rundown of the list of people who were there. Selena Gomez and Benny Blanco. Steven Spielberg. That's the one that was, huh? Hugh Grant, Jennifer Lopez, Tom Cruise, Beyonce, Jay-Z, Gwen Stefani.

0: Bonnie, Blake Shelton, Tim McGraw, Faith Hill, Reese Witherspoon, Lena Dunham, who apparently said something that caused some consternation. The Dixie Chicks, the Haim Sisters, is that who it is?
1: Yeah.
0: Brad Pitt, Bradley Cooper and Gigi Hadid, Ethan Hawke, Ed Sheeran, Dakota Johnson, Camila Cabello, Somber, Mariska Hargitay, she's there again, Nikki Glaser, Jessica Alba, Dua Lipa, Tom Brady, Chris Rock, Millie Bobby Brown, Joe Buck and his wife, Sabrina Carpenter, Stephen Colbert, Nelly, Ice Spice, Laura Dern, Elizabeth Banks, Jimmy Fallon, Donald Glover, Fergie, Sacha Baron Cohen, Eric Stone Street, Emma Stone, Jason Sudeikis, Pete Wentz, Bowen Yang, Liam Hemsworth, Zoe Kravitz, Maren Morris, Patrick and Brittany Mahomes, Kansas City coach Andy Reid. Now, I had read that there was only one player on the entire Chiefs team who did not get invited.
1: Yes.
0: Did you read that, too?
1: Yes.
0: It was the place kicker, Harrison Butker, who had some, how do we describe his views on women, Jacqueline? He had some public pronouncements.
1: Yeah. Old-timey.
0: Yeah, that would be a way to describe it. Old-timey. But can you believe it? You're the only guy not invited? Man, that's tough. Juju Smith-Schuster, Richard Sherman, Baker Mayfield, Cooper Kupp, Kareem Hunt, Julian Edelman. These are all football types. Patriots head coach Mike Vrabel. Did he bring a date? Okay. Among those not invited, it says here, Blake Lively and Ryan Reynolds. I don't know. So there you go. The estimates are in the millions that this thing cost. That they did the ceremony on Friday and then had the big party on Saturday. Is that the deal?
1: It was just all Friday night.
0: Oh, okay.
1: My favorite that you didn't mention was Paul McCartney.
0: Paul McCartney?
1: Yeah, he was there, and allegedly he sang I Want to Hold Your Hand, which is the first time that that song has been performed since 1964.
2: Wow.
0: Hmm?
1: Yeah.
2: Really?
1: Yeah.
0: No.
1: They never had it on their set list after that.
0: Really?
1: Yeah.
2: Even Paul?
1: Even Paul. He has not performed it since then.
0: That's amazing.
1: Yeah.
0: That's amazing. So, it seems like everybody who was anybody. So, if you're somebody and you didn't get an invite, you must feel like crap today. You know, it was the one guy in the team who didn't get invited. So, you know, he's going to hear about that when it goes back to training camp. I guarantee you there will be one fight in the Kansas City Chiefs training camp over that at some particular point, because somebody will push the button just a little too hard to be able to do that. And now I guess we'll get some details, or, you know, folks will talk about it a little bit. But I don't know. I don't know if they supposedly you could not take your phone out.
1: Yeah, I saw something about them. They had like a phone room, like kind of like after you walked in, you could like use your phone in there, but you couldn't take it like inside.
0: Yeah. Well, that's what happens when you go to the White House, too.
1: Yeah.
0: Can't take your phone in. They have these little lockers and stuff that you put it in, and you can retrieve it after you've done your tour at the White House. But so everybody was going pretty much gaga over that this particular weekend. And I got to commend the networks. I thought they did a great job with the July 4th, 250th celebration stuff. I mean, heck, ABC did 24.

0: 4 hours in a row. Actually, it was Disney, the parent company of ABC. But they brought out, you know, all the big folks to do stuff on Friday and Saturday. And, I mean, if you haven't got your fill of either fireworks or, you know, what makes America, America. I mean, you know, they didn't talk to me about that. I think I was the only one. Did they talk to you guys?
1: No.
0: They were talking to everybody. You know, people who were goat wranglers in New Mexico and all these different folks. Well, when you got a bunch of airtime, you got to fill. I guess you talk to just about everybody. But I thought they did a pretty good job with trotting all this stuff out. And then you had the battling or competing fireworks displays on Saturday night. The Macy's one. You had the Boston Pops in Boston, and then you had the one in D.C., which was billed as the biggest fireworks show ever. What, 800 something projectiles launched?
2: 850,000.
0: 850,000.
2: In D.C., yeah.
0: Yeah. And apparently they launched so many that they had a bad air quality day yesterday. The combination of that and the rather thick air they had their alerts for yesterday. But everybody put on a heck of a show. Now, we'll have to wait for the next big show at 300.
3: That's right.
0: I don't think I'll make that one. I would say that'd be very doubtful, but that'll be the next one. You got another 50 years to plan for that. 720 in WSVA. 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
3: No accidents, no delays that we're seeing here in the Valley or in Central Virginia right now. But if you're seeing it and we're not saying it, call the WSVA Traffic and News Tip Line 540-214-2500 and let us know. 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
3: WSVA's local AccuWeather for Harrisonburg and the Shenandoah Valley. Look for partly to mostly cloudy skies and humid today with a couple of showers and a heavy thunderstorm. Those thunderstorms could bring flash flooding and localized damaging wind gusts. High today at 87. Winds will be north at 3 to 6 miles per hour. The National Weather Service has issued a flash flood watch in effect from Shenandoah County north in the Shenandoah Valley today. That's in effect.

0: expect from 4 p.m. up until about midnight tonight. Tonight, mostly cloudy with heavy thunderstorms early, then fog developing, the low 67. Tomorrow, humid, variable cloudiness, couple of soaking showers and a high at 80. Wednesday and Thursday, partly sunny with some thunderstorms around, highs 83. And Friday, mostly cloudy with a thunderstorm in parts of the area, high 87. Looking ahead to the weekend, some cooler temperatures with a chance of a shower thunderstorm Saturday, the high at 82. Sunday's high, 79, with plenty of sunshine. A drier week next week. We'll start out in the low 80s on Monday, climb to the mid and upper 80s by the end of the week. Pretty much partly sunny skies each day. Right now, 70 and partly cloudy here at WSBA. 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

0: Everyone's story is different. And when it comes to your health, sometimes the best way to understand what's possible is to hear from someone who's been there.
1: I came here because of persistent back pain, which I've been suffering for several years. The ordinary treatments were not working, so a friend of mine described this place and said, you probably should come here because I think they'll help you. So I've been coming here, and I've seen a gradual change in my pain. It's not severe when I get up in the morning. I'm able to move around a lot more. I'm able to stand for longer periods of time, which I wasn't able to do before. This place is tremendous. The staff here is friendly and kind. They take very good care of you. I would highly recommend it.
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4: Let's take a look at sports. I am Dave Riggert. We'll start the Valley Baseball League from last night as Harrisonburg lost to Percival 8-2, and the Terps dropped to 12-15 this season. Winchester knocked off Charlottesville 7-5. Front Royal beat Strasburg 1-0. Stanton had to forfeit on Sunday, so Covington picked up a victory over the Braves. And Waynesboro won both games of a doubleheader against Culpeper last night, winning 9-8 in Game 1 and 3-0 in Game 2. For Major League Baseball Sunday, the Nationals fell at home to the Pirates 11-5 as they lost 2-3 over the weekend to Pittsburgh. Washington drops to 46-45, while the Orioles took 2-3 from the Reds in Cincinnati over the weekend, but did lose on Sunday 3-2. Baltimore is now 42-49. And from the World Cup Sunday, Norway upset Brazil in the round of 16, 2-1 to advance to the quarterfinals, and they will take on England as they knocked off Mexico last night in Mexico City 3-2 to advance, and two more round of 16 games today, including the U.S. The Americans play Belgium this evening at 8 in Seattle, while Spain squares off against Portugal at 3 o'clock this afternoon in Dallas. That's a look at sports. I'm Dave Riggert.
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7: I'm Dom Savino with Your Money Now. One of South Korea's leading chip makers is launching a long-awaited U.S. listing. SK Hynix wants to raise about $28 billion in what's expected to be the second largest share sale ever. It'll trail only last month's debut of SpaceX. SK Hynix looks to capitalize on the global AI boom after outperforming rivals like Samsung and Micron. Oil prices have dipped slightly this morning after the cartel of oil-producing countries and its allies agreed to boost output. OPEC Plus is responding to the gradual recovery of shipping traffic through the Strait of Hormuz. You might have flown EasyJet at some point during a European getaway. Well, the low-cost airline out of the UK is going private after a $7 billion takeover from an American private equity firm, Castlelake. EasyJet will hope oil prices keep dipping after jet fuel costs spiked because of the U.S.-Iran war. On Wall Street, S&P 500 and NASDAQ futures are climbing. That's Your Money Now.
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0: Coming up at the bottom of the hour, dangerous heat gives way to strong storms in some parts of the country today. We'll get details on that coming up from ABC. Lyndon's in the newsroom. He's got an update on local news. Plus, we'll update you on traffic and weather. Landis Heating and Air Conditioning, temperature 71.
1: I'm Lyndon Kaiser in the WSVA newsroom. Coming up, a Page County man arrested in connection with a bomb investigation heads to a grand jury. Virginia U.S. Senator Tim Kaine prepares for visits to Harrisonburg and Stanton, and a local police investigator retires from Augusta County Sheriff's Office after 20 years. I'll have all the details and more following ABC at the bottom of the hour.
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2: ABC News, I'm Brian Clark. After days of dangerous heat, large parts of the country now dealing with heavy rains and strong storms. ABC's Jaisha Patel's in Hoboken, New Jersey.
3: We've been dealing with these thunderstorms for a couple of days now, since at least Friday, and it has impacted NJ Transit service. That severe weather has brought down trees and knocked out power for many people in our area. And the Friday night storm brought down around 60 trees, which affected NJ Transit service. So crews have had to clean up storm debris on those tracks, and they're also working to get service back up and running.
2: The heat's still high in parts of the South over the next few days. President Trump leaves today for what could be some tense meetings with fellow NATO leaders this week in Turkey. He's also expected to meet with Ukraine's president. At least 12 people were killed overnight in new Russian attacks on Kyiv. In Utah, prosecutors will start laying out some of their case against the man accused of killing Charlie Kirk in a mini trial. This is ABC News.
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0: No accidents here in the Valley or in Central Virginia right now, but if you're seeing it and we're not saying it, call the WSVA Traffic and News Tip Line 540-214-2500 and let us know.
5: WSVA's local AccuWeather for Harrisonburg and the Shenandoah Valley. It'll be humid with a couple of showers and a heavy thunderstorm this afternoon and evening that could produce flash flooding and localized damaging wind gusts, a high of 87. Then fog late tonight. It'll be humid with a low of 67. Humid still Tuesday, variably cloudy, couple of soaking afternoon showers, the high of 80. Sun and some clouds, a couple of thunderstorms Wednesday, the high of 83. I'm AccuWeather meteorologist Jason Caterina on WSVA.
0: Partly sunny and 71 here at WSVA. 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
1: 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The Page County man who was arrested nearly 2 months ago in connection with a bomb investigation will appear before a grand jury. WSVA's Carolyn Unger reports.
6: According to online records, Russell Timothy Ropka of Stanley had both his felony charges of creating and using explosives certified to a grand jury during a hearing last week in Page County General District Court. Authorities were dispatched back on May 16th in the 1400 block of Lucas Hollow Road after a report of a possible domestic disturbance involving a woman at the home. Deputies soon discovered the suspect's vehicle while searching the area and secured neighborhood after spotting what appeared to be an explosive device inside. Bomb technicians and an explosive canine retrieved the suspected device and rendered it safe. The 40-year-old Ropka remains held at the Page County Jail. For WSVA News, I'm Carolyn Unger.
1: Thank you, Carolyn. Virginia U.S. Senator Tim Kaine is expected to be in the Valley tomorrow. According to his press secretary, Kaine is scheduled to tour Eastern Mennonite University at 10 o'clock and celebrate the $1.3 million in funding to expand the school's STEM and nursing education programs. He will then attend a workforce development conversation at noon at the United Way of Central Shenandoah Valley. The discussion will center around workforce development and how rising costs, child care challenges, and transportation barriers are impacting working families. Kaine will finish the afternoon at 2:30 at Stanton City Hall to celebrate a $500,000 in funding for the Stanton Redevelopment and Housing Authority. WSVA News Time is now 7:34.
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0: the citizens of Augusta County and the Augusta County Sheriff's Office.
1: Wells began his career in law enforcement in April of 2006 with the Stanton Police Department. He spent most of his time with the Augusta County Sheriff's Office, assigned to the Patrol Division and Special Operations. And finally, Governor Abigail Spanberger has announced her weekly board appointments. They include Bo Dickinson of Harrisonburg and Carolyn Dahl of Stanton to the board of the Frontier Culture Museum. Dickinson is the social studies supervisor for Rockingham County Public Schools, while Dahl has retired from the city of Stanton. Also, Dr. K.T. Vaughn of Harrisonburg was assigned to the library board. Dr. John Almarode of Waynesboro was appointed to the board of the Virginia Museum of Natural History. And Almarode is a professor of education at James Madison University. Maggie Reagan of Stanton was appointed to the aviation board. Maggie is the Stanton Commissioner of the Revenue. For News Talk 92.1 and 550 WSVA, I'm Lyndon Kaiser.
2: Thank you, Lyndon. This information update presented by The Wishing Well. Contact The Wishing Well today. TheWishingWell.biz, 243 Neff Avenue, 908-2333. WSVA time is now 7:36.
3: I'm sure we'll be getting our calls soon to serve on one of those boards. We've somehow, after all these years, we've never been asked to serve. Did you notice that? Well, you know, what are you going to do? So here we are celebrating America's 250th birthday, and apparently many people toasted the occasion with mini beers, commonly referred to as the pony. According to the Wall Street Journal, pony beers are very popular these days. What do you have to say about this, beer drinkers? It's the 7 and 9 ounce can instead of the typical 12 to 16 ounce can. According to the chief executive of the National Beer Wholesalers Association, we're bullish on what ponies can add. Consumers don't have to make a, quote, 12-ounce decision. Now, I've seen these little soda cans that people are buying. I noticed the bigger cans, there's a lot more of them. You know, there's one little area that has the little mini soda cans, as I'll call them. And then it's got, you know, the rest of the row is the normal size, or let's see, what do we call it when they come in the 12-pack now? It used to be the 6-pack, but now it's the fridge pack, right? That's what that is. But what about your 7 and 9 ounce beers? People are cutting back.
2: Yeah, that's what it's for. And as I'm guessing, as long as they are only going to drink less of them, it will be fine.
1: See, that's,
2: otherwise, they're spending more money.
3: I know.
1: See, that's what I'm thinking, too.
2: And making more trips back to the fridge.
1: But they're just going to drink more of them. They'll be like, it's less.
2: But mentally, it's like, what do they say about if there's a salad on the menu, you naturally feel better, even though you didn't order the salad?
3: Yeah.
2: I mean,
3: well, yeah. And the little, you know, for years we've had this with potato chips, the little bag of chips. Mm-hmm. You don't buy the big bag of chips. You buy the little bag of chips. And I've been doing that for years. I don't, you know, that often buy the big bag of chips. I'll buy the little bag, even though cost-wise it's ridiculous what you're spending. But my idea is when they're gone, they're gone. You can't eat any more.
2: Right. That's the way it should be.
3: Yeah. And I'm assuming, is that the same logic that we have with the beer?
2: I see that. I think it depends on the situation.
1: If all you had was that can.
2: Right.
1: Then, but if you bought a pack of them or whatever, you're just going to drink more probably. I think that's the tendency. You go, I know it's less, so I can have more.
3: So you can drink more of them?
1: Oh, yeah.
2: And they made more money off of you because of the smaller can.
1: Exactly.
3: That's right.
2: Which,
3: yeah, your cost per whatever
2: right.
3: is ridiculous.
2: We'll sell you less. And if you don't mind, we're going to get you to pay a lot more for it.
3: Mm-hmm. Well, you know, that's
2: true with so many things.
3: Well, but see, that's always been the thing with me.

0: soda. And I drink way too much soda. I know that. I'm sorry. But you can buy a 2-liter bottle. In some cases, if you, you know, if it's on sale or whatever, two for $5 or something. You may even get 3 for $5. And then you go buy the, what is it, the 20 or the 20-ounce soda bottle. It's like $2.98. I never understood the logic of that. Now, well, I guess I should say, it's not the logic. What is it all about? It's all about convenience. Mm-hmm. And we have shown time and time again that we are willing to pay for convenience. Because as you accurately said, Frank, you're paying more money to get less product.
1: Yeah.
0: And you've convinced yourself that's better. Now, I know some people who just refuse to do that. You know, they look at the cost per whatever. It's like when I come home and I think I've made a great buy, you know, at the grocery store as far as steak is concerned, until my wife says, you know what the cost per pound of that is? You know, you really didn't make a good buy. And I said, but it was marked down. She said, no, you didn't do well on that. So, but the beer and liquor and wine, folks just aren't drinking as much. We keep getting these stats. And that particularly the younger age, apparently they're just not consuming the large quantities that they did at one particular time. So the numbers are out there. They're pretty hard to dispute. So apparently the industry says, well, it's what you have to do. You have to react. You got to be able to find a way to deal with it and hopefully then come up with something that the consumer wants. Mm-hmm. But I don't know, pony beers, I remember those from years ago for some reason. I don't know why. That there was, I don't know if it was one brand or whatever. That was the only thing you could get the beer in at a time. Something back there. I don't remember the details of exactly what, but apparently they're now becoming far more popular. I'll actually believe it when the little ones outnumber the big ones, but as I said, if you just go up down the soft drink aisle at the grocery store, there's more of the quote-unquote 12-ounce cans
1: right.
0: than there are of the 7 or the 9-ounce cans. So Americans haven't bought fully in yet. 7:43 now at WSVA. Ms. Kim Komando.
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4: No accidents or delays up and down the valley right now, but if you're seeing it and we're not saying it, call the WSBA traffic and news tip line at 540-214-2500 and let us know. 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

0: Shenandoah Valley. Mostly cloudy and humid today with a couple of showers and a heavy thunderstorm this afternoon. Those storms could bring flash flooding and localized damaging wind gusts. High today up to 87. Winds will be north at 3 to 6 miles per hour. Cloudy with some heavy thunderstorms around this evening, then fog developing overnight, the low 67. Tomorrow, humid, variable cloudiness, some soaking showers again in the afternoon, and a high around 80. Wednesday and Thursday, partly sunny, more thunderstorms possible, humid, high 83 each day. And Friday, mostly cloudy, humid, with some thunderstorms and a high at 87. We have 73 with partly sunny skies. 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
1: So we've had some very important days the last couple days. You would figure by the time we get to July 6th, not much happened, huh? No, you're wrong. It was 93 years ago today on July 6, 1933, that baseball's first All-Star game was played. Babe Ruth hit a game-winning home run for the American League, who won the first All-Star game 4-2. Major League Baseball's All-Star game comes up a week from tomorrow. And I believe it's in Philly this year that they went with Philadelphia to coincide with the 250th birthday of America. Have the Home Run Derby on Monday. And that's going to be on Netflix this year. They farmed that out. And then the game itself will be on Fox on Tuesday night. The Nationals will have a starter in the game. I believe their shortstop has been chosen to start. And the outfielder Woods has also made the team. And I believe Adley Rutschman was the Orioles' only a player chosen to participate in the All-Star game. But that will be in Philly, I believe, next Tuesday night. 7:50 now on WSVA. Time to make somebody a winner.
0: That's right. 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
0: WSBA time is now 7:53. We want to say congratulations to Nancy. She is our latest winner of a four-pack of tickets to the Frontier Culture Museum in Stanton. 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
9: Let's take a look at sports. I am Dave Riggert. We'll start with the Valley Baseball League from last night as Harrisonburg lost to Percival 8-2, and the Terps dropped to 12-15 this season. Winchester knocked off Charlottesville 7-5. Front Royal beat Strasburg 1-0. Stanton had to forfeit on Sunday, so Covington picked up a victory over the Braves. And Waynesboro won both games of a doubleheader against Culpeper last night, winning 9-8 in Game 1 and 3-0 in Game 2. For Major League Baseball Sunday, the Nationals fell at home to the Pirates 11-5 as they lost 2-3 over the weekend to Pittsburgh. Washington drops to 46-45, while the Orioles took 2-3 from the Reds in Cincinnati over the weekend, but did lose on Sunday 3-2. Baltimore is now 42-49. And from the World Cup Sunday, Norway upset Brazil in the round of 16, 2-1 to advance to the quarterfinals, and they will take on England as they knocked off Mexico last night in Mexico City 3-2 to advance. And two more round of 16 games today, including the U.S. The Americans play Belgium this evening at 8 in Seattle, while Spain scores off against Portugal at 3 o'clock this afternoon in Dallas. That's a look at sports. I'm Dave Riggert.

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0: sun and some clouds, a couple of thunderstorms Wednesday, the high of 83. I'm AccuWeather meteorologist Jason Caterina on WSVA.
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2: For News Talk 92.1 and 550 WSVA, I'm Lyndon Kaiser. Churchville volunteer fire and rescue personnel were forced to relocate last night due to flooding following severe storms over the weekend. Authorities say heavy winds from recent storms caused a significant amount of debris backup in the two storm drains located directly in front of the Churchville station. And after a significant rainfall, water flooded the facility from the roadway. For health and safety reasons, Augusta County career personnel were reportedly relocated to Swope Volunteer Fire Company for overnight housing and will continue to answer calls for service. In an online statement, Churchville Fire and Rescue assures the community that emergency services will not be impacted by this incident. And speaking of those storms, severe thunderstorms caused widespread power outages and brought down trees in parts of the valley Saturday afternoon and evening. 63-mile-an-hour wind gusts were recorded at one weather station near the town of Broadway, and several trees were downed by wind in the Churchville and Buffalo Gap areas, closing several roads. In eastern Rockingham near Rocky Bar, trees and lines were also reported to be down along Route 340. Power companies worked through the night and into Sunday afternoon to restore power to most customers. As of this morning, there are 215 outages reported in Stanton, 193 in Augusta County, and 113 in Rockingham County. Paving and painting operations may cause delays this week on roads across Rockingham and Page counties. Brian Baer with the Virginia Department of Transportation says one such project begins today and continues through Thursday, July 16th.
3: On Route 33, East Market Street in Harrisonburg, all westbound lanes will be closed between the intersections with Linda Lane Burgess Road and North Carlton Street for paving and striping.
2: Meanwhile, on Route 340 in Page County, Baer reports that flaggers will be controlling traffic between Route 650 Grove Hill River Road and Route 613 Stroll Farm Road as crews paint the bridge over South Fork Shenandoah River. That project will take place from noon to 6 through Sunday, July 12th. A new Virginia law now in effect allows local governments to use AI-powered cameras to enforce stop sign and crosswalk violations. The legislation signed by Governor Abigail Spanberger permits localities to install cameras that can issue citations to drivers who fail to stop for pedestrians or disregard stop signs, particularly in schools and work zones and high-risk speed corridors. Norfolk Senator Angelia Williams-Graves, who sponsored the bill, told ABC News pedestrian safety is the law's primary focus.
4: They will turn on when they sense, if you will, the car approaching and not slowing down. The goal is for people to obey the rules of the road.
2: Privacy concerns have been raised, but company officials assure the public that footage is only uploaded in the case of a violation and is then destroyed. For News Talk 92.1 and 550 WSVA, I'm Lyndon Kaiser.
1: 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I'm Frank Welt, along with Jim Britt, Jacqueline Dobrin, Lyndon Kaiser's in the WSVA newsroom, Dave Riggert with sports, and Jeff Ishii with agribusiness news.
5: Right now on News Talk 92.1 and 550 WSVA, author Kevin Williams is joining us. Kevin is the author of a brand new book. It's called Not So Simple, My Adventures Among the Amish, Mennonites, Shakers, and Other Plain People. Kevin, welcome to WSVA. Tell me why you wanted to write this book.
6: Thank you for having me. I have spent many years, I mean decades actually, visiting Amish and Mennonite communities and other Plain communities, including in Rockingham County. And a lot of people are familiar with my work through the Amish Cook column, which appeared in the Daily News Record for a long time. But there's sort of a story behind the story, and that's what this book was meant to do, which was meant to share my perspectives on the Amish that I've gained that, you know, don't make the column. And it made for an interesting narrative, I thought, to share in a book.
5: And it sounds like, as I've

0: kind of scan through the book, you're trying to give people maybe a little more than what they think they know about these different communities.
1: Yeah, I mean, a lot of people have a view of the Amish and the Old Order Mennonites. It's very monolithic. They're very homogeneous. That's the thinking. But it's actually a very organic culture, very nuanced. It's changing constantly. The Amish and the Old Order Mennonites are constantly evaluating technology and, you know, figuring out what to incorporate into their lives and what to discard. It's a very organic, ongoing process.
0: There's one story in your book that I found very interesting. Someone talking about they needed a $10,000 repair for their water system or something. And they went to one of their old water neighbors and they said, turn this valve. It'll take care of it. And they were very concerned. Oh, what if I screw everything up and everything? And then they finally decided to take the advice, turn the valve, and everything worked out fine.
1: Yeah. I mean, the takeaway from that was that the Old Order Mennonites are very practical, there's a lot of what they may lack in formal education, because most don't go beyond the eighth grade. They make up for in practical knowledge on how systems work and how nature works and how human relations work. There's a lot to learn, even if it's not from formal education. They certainly have taught me that you don't need that to learn a lot. I mean, there was a buggy maker that I visited with outside of Dayton. He could have done a TED talk on engineering. He was talking about the buggies, just the engineering behind them, and the joinery was the term he used, and where the corners meet, and just how those buggies need to be sturdy to survive the road. And it was just fascinating to hear him talk. And, you know, you would have thought he had 3 engineering degrees, but no, it's all self-taught.
0: Were you surprised to learn how long some buggies can last?
1: Yes. Yes, I was. He said there are buggies on the road that were over 50 years old. If they're made right, they will last a long, long time. That surprised me.
0: Kevin Williams is with us today. He's the author of the brand new book, Not So Simple, My Adventures Among the Amish, Mennonites, Shakers, and Other Plain People. All right, you talked about coming to Rockingham County. First of all, why did you pick Rockingham County?
1: Well, the Daily News Record had carried the Amish cook for a long time. And for a long time, in fact, it was the only newspaper in Virginia to carry it. So as editor of the column, I would visit cities where the column appeared, and I would give talks at libraries sometimes. I've given a couple of talks and done some book signings in Harrisonburg before. So I think it was on one of my visits to Harrisonburg for that reason that I stopped in the Dayton community, the Mennonite community, just because that's what I did back then, was explored Plain communities, being editor of the column. And I just thought it was so fascinating, the things I learned there, and just the beauty of the Mennonite community outside of Dayton. And if you're familiar with the Mole Hill outside of Dayton, it's just beautiful there. The whole Mennonite community was just, to me, captivating and enchanting, and I just thought it deserved a spot in the book. I find that most Old Order Mennonites, Old Order Amish, and there are differences between the two, even though you see, all, you know, they're driving buggies and dressed plainly, there's some subtle theological differences between the Old Order Mennonites and Old Order Amish. But I found that they're very receptive to talking about their life and explaining why they do things the way they do. You know, they're not closed off to outsiders the way a lot of people think. We had some Old Order Mennonite readers of the column, which helped, I think, with my access to the community there. And I was welcomed. You know, I spent a day attending the Mennonite school out there, Mountain View Mennonite School, and that was fascinating. Definitely a lot to learn.
0: When you look at the lifestyle of these individuals, and as we said, you didn't just visit Old Order communities, but Amish, Shaker, is there some consistent theme that you see why these particular communities have been able to not only survive, but in many cases, thrive?
1: You're right. I mean, in fact, the Old Order Amish Church is like, it's one of the fastest growing churches in the country. They have a high birth rate and most stay in the church. And I think the reason is that they are very selective, as I said, about what technology they incorporate in their life. But they also don't let go of what grounds them, their history. They live with a very strong sense of purpose.

0: office. So they're not like we are, where, I mean, I don't know if you're like me, but every new technology that comes around, I'm incorporating into my life and I don't think a whole lot about it. They do. I think that makes a big difference.
1: Which is very surprising to me, I think, because you have so many other folks who, as you said, I'm not somebody who's going to get up at 1 o'clock in the morning and sit in line for the latest iPhone or something else.
0: Yeah.
1: And to be honest with you, I've got grown children and they're my tech advisors. They both work in tech related industries. My goal when it comes to incorporating new technology in is going to make my life just a little bit easier, a little simpler. So I have a very low bar, but I think the thing that has impressed me so much living here in the Valley for so many years with this community is the fact of how resilient they are. Whatever challenges, and we've got legendary stories about how they're willing to step forth and help not only people in their own community, but people here in the Valley when they need help.
0: Yes, they're very selfless. I mean, it's just part of their DNA. I remember when you're talking about technology, I was at a variety store. It was like a bookstore, fabric store, run by some Mennonite women, two sisters outside of Dayton. And that was my last stop, and I wasn't sure exactly how to get where I needed to go. So I was asking for directions. And there was a teenage Mennonite boy standing right behind me, and he's just like, "Why don't you just Google directions out of here?" I'm just like, "Oh, okay, I'll do that."
1: Didn't expect that, did you?
0: Yeah, I didn't expect that from him. He's just like, it was like, okay, all right, I'll get right on that. I mean, so there's definite awareness of technology and a definite embracing of it, but also a very selective distancing of it when it doesn't suit their lifestyle.
1: Kevin's new book is not so simple. My Adventures Among the Amish, Mennonite, Shakers, and Other Plain People. And Kevin, where can people find your book?
0: Any bookstore would have it, or go on to Amazon is the easiest, and check it out.
1: Kevin, we appreciate your time. Thanks for being with us today on WSVA.
0: Thanks for having me.
1: 818 here on Early Mornings on WSVA. Coming up at the 9 o'clock hour this morning, it's our monthly update with the folks from the Community Foundation. Ann Siciliano is going to be joining us to talk about two new scholarships that the Community Foundation is going to be offering. Tomorrow morning, we'll talk with the folks from Rockingham County. On Wednesday, it's our first edition of a brand new series we're going to be doing with Mikey Riesenberg. Chef Mikey Riesenberg will be talking to chefs and restaurateurs up and down the valley. We'll introduce you to the folks who are getting ready to open up the Elephant Head Restaurant, which is going to be in Mikey's former restaurant, Machida's Place. We'll also talk with Jimmy Shiflett from Southern Kitchen, the L&S Diner, and Town and Country Restaurant in Broadway. And also, we'll be talking with Kirsten from Magpie Diner. That's coming up Wednesday morning. Thursday morning on WSVA, we're not sure. We'll be talking to somebody. That one, as we like to say, the trade is up in the air. And then Friday, we'll wrap up the week, as we always do, with the WSVA tag sale. That's coming up this week at the 9 o'clock hour right here on Early Mornings on WSVA. WSVA time, 8:19. 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
3: No accidents or delays here in the Valley or in Central Virginia right now, but if you're seeing it and we're not saying it, call the WSVA Traffic and News Tip line at 540-214-2500 and let us know. 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But things are still done the right way, the old-fashioned way.
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0: from Shenandoah County North in the Shenandoah Valley today. That goes into effect this afternoon, continues into this evening. Heavy flooding or heavy rains could cause flash flooding, also damaging wind gust. High today at 87. Winds will be north at 3 to 6 miles per hour. Heavy thunderstorms around this evening, then cloudy, foggy overnight with a low at 67. Tomorrow, a mix of clouds and sun with some more soaking rain showers, the high at 80. Looking ahead to Wednesday and Thursday, partly sunny, chance of thunderstorms and spots, and a high at 83 each day. And Friday, mostly cloudy, humid, with a thunderstorm in parts of the area, and a high at 87. Looking ahead to next weekend, on Saturday, look for a high at 82 with a chance of a couple of showers, maybe a thunderstorm. Sunday's high, only 79, with partly to mostly sunny skies. 74 and sunshine. Here at WSBA. WSBA time is now 8:21. 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Coming up, we've got an update on sports with Dave Riggert next. 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Oh, not agribusiness, but business news. 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
4: Let's take a look at sports. I am Dave Riggert. We'll start with the Valley Baseball League from last night as Harrisonburg lost to Percival 8-2, and the Terps dropped to 12-15 this season. Winchester knocked off Charlottesville 7-5. Front Royal beat Strasburg 1-0. Stanton had to forfeit on Sunday, so Covington picked up a victory over the Braves. And Waynesboro won both games of a doubleheader against Culpeper last night, winning 9-8 in Game 1 and 3-0 in Game 2. There were no games in the Rockingham County Baseball League last night, but there are two on the schedule tonight. Stuart Shaft's on the road. They play at Massanutten at 7 o'clock. The Mountaineers are 8-6 so far this season, and Draft comes in 9-8. And Elkton's on the road at Montezuma. The Blue Sox are 3-12, and the Braves are 3-14. That first pitch is set for 7 o'clock from Brewerton Park. For Major League Baseball Sunday, the Nationals fell at home to the Pirates 11-5 as they lost 2-3 over the weekend to Pittsburgh. Washington drops to 46-45, while the Orioles took 2-3 from the Reds in Cincinnati over the weekend, but did lose on Sunday 3-2. Baltimore is now 42-49. And from the World Cup Sunday, Norway upset Brazil in the round of 16, 2-1 to advance to the quarterfinals for the first time in their history. The Norwegians will play England in the quarterfinals as they upset Mexico last night in Mexico City 3-2 to advance. Two more round of 16 games today, including the U.S. The Americans play Belgium this evening at 8 o'clock in Seattle as they look to get to the quarters for just the second time ever. And the U.S. will get star striker Flo Balogun back as FIFA suspended the red card he received in the previous game, and he will be available to play against Belgium tonight. The other World Cup game is at AT&T Stadium as Spain squares off with Portugal at 3 o'clock this afternoon. That's a look at sports. I'm Dave Riggert.
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5: Dom Savino with Your Money Now. Netflix is trying to solve a big problem: how to keep people coming back for more of the same. Bloomberg reports many of the streamers' hit shows are losing more than a third of their audience from the first season to the second. The struggling sophomores include The Night Agent, One Piece, Four Seasons, and Running Point. Slowly returning to normal in global transit, part of the network from Danish shipping giant Maersk will restart sailing through the Suez Canal rather than going around Africa's Cape of Good Hope. Ships had been rerouted after years of attacks from Yemen's Houthi rebels. Save some room for Krispy Kreme's latest idea, Girl Scout cookies reimagined as donuts. Yes, there's a trio of new desserts inspired by the Girl Scouts that go on sale tomorrow at Krispy Kreme. The new recruits include a Thin Mints donut, a Lemon Ups donut, and a Coconut Caramel donut inspired by Samoa's and Caramel Delight. Mm. On Wall Street, futures are mostly higher. That's Your Money Now.
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2: 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The Landis heating and air conditioning temperature, 74.
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2: I'm Lyndon Kaiser in the WSVA newsroom. Coming up, a Page County man arrested in connection with a bomb investigation heads to a grand jury. Virginia U.S. Senator Tim Kaine prepares for visits to Harrisonburg and Stanton, and a local police investigator retires from Augusta County Sheriff's Office after 20 years.
3: ABC News, I'm Brian Clark. After a weekend of celebrating the nation's 250th birthday, President Trump leaves Washington later today. He'll meet with allies at a potentially contentious summit.
4: President Trump leaves for the high-stakes NATO summit in Turkey, where he'll meet with world leaders on the wars in Iran and Ukraine. It comes as President Trump has been blasting our allies for not spending enough on their own defense and for refusing to get involved in the war in Iran.
3: That's ABC Selena Wang. Overnight, Ukraine was hammered by another barrage of Russian missiles and drones. At least 18 people were killed, including 12 in the capital, Kyiv. Right now in Iran, threats against the president during the funeral procession for Iran's supreme leader who was killed in a strike on the opening day of the war. And the president apparently played a part in the World Cup, as sources say he called FIFA's president over the red card given to USA star Falaron Balogun. FIFA lifted his one-game suspension. This is ABC News.
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6: No accidents or delays here in the Valley or in Central Virginia this morning, but if you're seeing it and we're not saying it, call the WSVA Traffic and News Tip line 540-214-2500 and let us know.
7: WSVA's local AccuWeather for Harrisonburg and the Shenandoah Valley. It'll be humid with a couple of showers and a heavy thunderstorm this afternoon and evening that could produce flash flooding and localized damaging wind gusts, a high of 87. Then fog late tonight. It'll be humid with a low of 67. Humid still Tuesday, variably cloudy, couple of soaking afternoon showers, the high of 80. Sun and some clouds, a couple of thunderstorms Wednesday, the high of 83. I'm AccuWeather meteorologist Jason Caterina on WSVA.
6: We have mostly sunny skies and 76 here at WSVA.
2: 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The Page County man who was arrested nearly 2 months ago in connection with a bomb investigation will appear before a grand jury. WSVA's Carolyn Unger reports.
8: According to online records, Russell Timothy Rapka of Stanley had both his felony charges of creating and using explosives certified to a grand jury during a hearing last week in Page County General District Court. Authorities were dispatched back on May 16th in the 1400 block of Lucas Hollow Road after a report of a possible domestic disturbance involving a woman at the home. Deputies soon discovered the suspect's vehicle while searching the area and secured neighborhood after spotting what appeared to be an explosive device inside. Bomb technicians and an explosive canine retrieved the suspected device and rendered it safe. The 40-year-old Rafa remains held at the Page County Jail. For WSVA News, I'm Carolyn Unger.
2: Thank you, Carolyn. Virginia U.S. Senator Tim Kaine is expected to be in the Valley tomorrow. According to his press secretary, Kaine is scheduled to tour Eastern Mennonite University at 10 o'clock and celebrate the $1.3 million in funding to expand the school's STEM and nursing education programs. He will then attend a workforce development conversation at noon at the United Way of Central Shenandoah Valley. The discussion will center around workforce development and how rising costs, child care challenges, and transportation barriers are impacting working families. Kaine will finish the afternoon at 2:30 at Stanton City Hall to celebrate a $500,000 in funding for the Stanton Redevelopment and Housing Authority. The Augusta County Sheriff's Office shared the final call of investigator Jonathan Wells last week after his retirement from law enforcement service.
9: Unit 331 is marking off duty for the final time after 26 and a half years of dedicated service to the citizens of Augusta County and the Augusta County Sheriff's Office.

0: Wells began his career in law enforcement in April of 2006 with the Stanton Police Department. He spent most of his time with the Augusta County Sheriff's Office, assigned to the Patrol Division and Special Operations. And finally, Governor Abigail Spanberger has announced her weekly board appointments. They include Bo Dickinson of Harrisonburg and Carolyn Dahl of Stanton to the board of the Frontier Culture Museum. Dickinson is the social studies supervisor for Rockingham County Public Schools, while Dahl has retired from the city of Stanton. Also, Dr. Katie Vaughn of Harrisonburg was assigned to the library board. Dr. John Almarode of Waynesboro was appointed to the board of Virginia Museum of Natural History. Almarode is a professor of education at James Madison University. And Maggie Reagan of Stanton was appointed to the aviation board. Maggie is the Stanton Commissioner of the Revenue. For News Talk 92.1 and 550 WSVA, I'm Lyndon Kaiser.
1: Thank you, Lyndon. 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Lyndon Kaiser's in the WSVA newsroom. Jacqueline Dobrin's at the Rocktown Now desk. Dave Rickard's got sports and Jeff Ishii has agribusiness news. It's time for the early morning pop quiz. First, we, of course, have a question for Lyndon, and then one for everybody listening. All right?
0: All right.
1: Here's your question, Lyndon.
0: Yes?
1: What common household activity can burn almost as many calories as if you went out and took a brisk walk?
0: Washing dishes.
1: Washing dishes is absolutely wrong.
0: Oh, man, that's hard.
1: Washing dishes is not the correct answer, but let's send it to everybody listening to see if they can come up with the right answer. Okay, you know now it's not washing dishes. So what is it? This common household activity can burn nearly as many calories as if you went out and took a brisk walk. What is it?
0: And no, it's not watching TV.
1: No, it's not watching TV. Thank you, Lyndon, for helping narrow it down. Much as like a lot of people would like to, unless I guess maybe if you were running in place watching TV.
0: Yeah, doing a Peloton commercial,
1: or,
0: you know.
1: Like if you were in doing on the treadmill, you know, after you removed all the clothes and stuff that was piled on the treadmill because you normally never used it.
0: That's like lifting weights, that part.
1: Exactly. So here's our question for everybody listening, a chance to win a WSVA coffee mug. This common household activity can burn nearly as many calories as a brisk walk will. What activity is it? 540-433-9782 is our number. 540-433-9782. If you think you know the answer to our early morning pop quiz.

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0: It's time to play the Early Morning Pop Quiz, a chance for you to win a WSBA coffee mug if you can answer today's question. Here is our question for today. This common household activity can burn nearly as many calories as going out and taking a brisk walk. What activity is it? 540-433-9782 is the number. 540-433-9782. Trevor is up first. Trevor, what do you think the answer is?
1: Sweeping the floor or mopping, something like that.
0: Sweeping or mopping. You're close, but not quite. Thank you for calling. Let's move down the line to Hunt. Hunt, what do you think the answer is?
2: I would say using the vacuum cleaner.
0: Using the vacuum cleaner. You are absolutely right. Yes, using the vacuum cleaner apparently is one of the top household activities that burns more calories than people think, followed closely by sweeping with a broom and other types of devices. But the vacuum cleaner wins out. It's equal to taking a brisk walk. Well, congratulations, Hunt. You've won a WSBA coffee mug. Hang on the line for a moment, and we'll make sure we've got your information, okay?
2: Thank you so much. Okay.
0: Thank you, Hunt, and thanks for listening to WSBA. Yes, recent survey found that this household activity can burn nearly as many calories as a brisk walk. The correct answer is running the vacuum cleaner. WSBA time is now 8:41.
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5: What are you, some sort of old man toy?
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4: Toy Story 5, meanwhile, notched the number two slot with $31 million in its third week of release.
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4: And Supergirl slid to third place, raking in $9.6 million. That's a 74% drop-off from its debut last weekend. Speaking of the box office, the low-budget horror hit Obsession has now surpassed $400 million in ticket sales. It was made for less than $1 million.
8: Yo, Adrian! I did it!
4: And happy birthday to Rocky Balboa himself. Sylvester Stallone is turning 80 today. Mike Dubusky, ABC News.
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10: No accidents up and down the valley. Do want to remind you that starting today, Market Street in Harrisonburg will be shut down westbound from Linda Lane and Burgess Road to North Carlton Street. That is closed. All the lanes will be closed for approximately the next 10 days as they are going to be doing striping and finishing up on that bridge project. As soon as they get done with the westbound lanes, they will reopen and the eastbound lanes will be shut down. Now, in the meantime, while that paving and striping is going on, you're going to be detoured off of westbound 33 onto Burgess and then onto Evelyn Byrd Avenue and back onto Reservoir onto South Carlton Street to get back to Route 33. So expect delays if you're westbound going through the city as a result of that, and it gets underway today. And if you're seeing it and we're not saying it, call the WSVA Traffic and News Tip line 540-214-2500 and let us know. 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
3: Let's take a look at sports. I am Dave Riggert. We'll start with the Valley Baseball League from last night as Harrisonburg lost to Percival 8-2, and the Terps dropped to 12-15 this season. Winchester knocked off Charlottesville 7-5. Front Royal beat Strasburg 1-0. Stanton had to forfeit on Sunday, so Covington picked up a victory over the Braves. And Waynesboro won both games of a doubleheader against Culpeper last night, winning 9-8 in Game 1 and 3-0 in Game 2. There were no games in the Rockingham County Baseball League last night, but there are two on the schedule tonight. Stuart Draft's on the road. They play at Massanutten at 7 o'clock. The Mountaineers are 8-6 so far this season, and Draft comes in 9-8. And Elkton's on the road at Montezuma. The Blue Sox are 3-12, and the Braves are 3-14. That first pitch is set for 7 o'clock from Brewerton Park. For Major League Baseball Sunday, the Nationals fell at home to the Pirates 11-5 as they lost 2-3 over the weekend to Pittsburgh. Washington drops to 46-45, while the Orioles took 2-3 from the Reds in Cincinnati over the weekend, but did lose on Sunday 3-2. Baltimore is now 42-49. And from the World Cup Sunday, Norway upset Brazil in the round of 16, 2-1 to advance to the quarterfinals for the first time in their history. The Norwegians will play England in the quarterfinals as they upset Mexico last night in Mexico City 3-2 to advance. Two more round of 16 games today, including the U.S. The Americans play Belgium this evening at 8 o'clock in Seattle as they look to get to the quarters for just the second time ever. And the U.S. will get star striker Flo Balogun back as FIFA suspended the red card he received in the previous game, and he will be available to play against Belgium tonight. The other World Cup game is at AT&T Stadium as Spain squares off with Portugal at 3 o'clock this afternoon. That's a look at sports. I'm Dave Riggert.
2: Thank you, Dave. WSBA time is now 8:54.
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0: Everyone's story is different. And when it comes to your health, sometimes the best way to understand what's possible is to hear from someone who's been there.
1: I came here because of persistent back pain, which I've been suffering for several years. The ordinary treatments were not working, so a friend of mine described this place and said, you probably should come here because I think they'll help you. So I've been coming here, and I've seen a gradual change in my pain. It's not severe when I get up in the morning. I'm able to move around a lot more. I'm able to stand for longer periods of time, which I wasn't able to do before. This place is tremendous. The staff here is friendly and kind. They take very good care of you. I would highly recommend it.
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4: From ABC News, I'm Brian Clark. Extreme heat over the weekend was blamed for at least 25 deaths in New Jersey, and now the heat's given way in the Northeast to heavy rains. 40 million people are under a flood watch, says ABC meteorologist Ginger Z.
5: A lot of people needed rain, but flood watches now from Virginia and North Carolina up through Pittsburgh, Pennsylvania, and over to Hartford and even New Bedford. Rhode Island is in a flood watch as well, New York City.
4: The severe weather also complicated holiday travel, says ABC's Matt Rivers in New York.
6: Overnight, more than 1,000 flight cancellations, with thousands more delayed. This as a Delta plane in Chicago reportedly struck by fireworks Saturday.
7: A tower which had a firework hit our plane, Delta 1076.
6: Delta saying the flight safely landed and taxied to the gate.
4: Air travel also complicated last night at Boston's Logan Airport because of a jet fueling system outage that led the FAA to implement a ground stop. The problem's been resolved. President Trump will fly overseas for the first time on the new Air Force One jet donated by Bahrain. His destination, Turkey, for the NATO summit, says ABC's Stephen Portnoy.
8: The president has aired his anger at the NATO partners for not taking part in the Iran war effort. He's even said he wouldn't be heading to the summit this week were it not being hosted by his friend, Turkish President Recep Tayyip Erdogan. In an effort to smooth things over, NATO's Secretary General has pointed to what he calls the Trump Trillion, the additional money Europe has recently pumped into its own defense. The White House says the president will continue urging more of that spending as he considers further drawdowns of the longstanding U.S. troop presence in Europe.
4: The president will also meet with the leaders of Syria and Ukraine as Russia continues its bombardment of Ukraine. Overnight strikes killed 18 people. Today in Utah, Charlie Kirk's widow and his parents will be in court with the man accused of killing the conservative influencer. It's the start of a mini hearing to determine if Tyler Robinson will face trial for Kirk's death last year. You're listening to ABC News.
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4: The U.S. plays Belgium tonight in Seattle for a spot in the World Cup quarterfinals, and the USA's top World Cup goal scorer, Phelan Balogun, will be allowed to play after a one-game ban was suspended. ABC's Will Reeve explains what happened.
11: Following the controversial call, Balogun saying the contact was unintentional and that he accepted the decision. But suddenly on Sunday, news that Balogun was in. ABC News sources confirming reports that President Trump had called FIFA President Gianni Infantino to review the matter. President Trump posting online Sunday, thank you to FIFA for doing what was right and reversing a great injustice.
4: Weekend fireworks led to mishaps in some areas, says ABC's Allison Kosick.
12: In Southern California, a car.

0: catching fire after fireworks exploded outside this home in Chino, killing a woman and injuring three others. In Provo, Utah, fireworks sparking a large brush fire near Slate Canyon. Mishaps even during professional shows. Fire breaking out on the Brooklyn Bridge during the Macy's fireworks show in New York.
1: A large fire in West Virginia continues to engulf a warehouse. The governor's declared a state of emergency for parts of Wood County. Governor Patrick Morrissey says
2: the local officials are doing incredible work. There's collaboration across the board because people know that the goal is to learn as much as possible, inform the public, and focus on putting the fire out.
1: I'm Brian Clark, ABC News.
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5: No accidents up and down the valley right now or in central Virginia. Do want to remind you again, though, that starting today, westbound Route 33 will be closed from Linda Lane in Harrisonburg across the bridge as they are doing the final paving, lane marking, and things like that on the new bridge project over Market Street, and it will be closed for the next 10 days, the estimated time. So if you are normally using Market Street and heading west through Harrisonburg on 33, you are going to be put onto a detour that will take you around that construction project. And if you're seeing it and we're not saying it, call the WSBA Traffic and News Tip line 540-214-2500 and let us know. If you want to see the complete detour and all the information on that road closing, go to rocktownnow.com.
6: WSVA's local AccuWeather for Harrisonburg and the Shenandoah Valley. It'll be humid with a couple of showers and a heavy thunderstorm this afternoon and evening that could produce flash flooding and localized damaging wind gusts, a high of 87. Then fog late tonight. It'll be humid with a low of 67. Humid still Tuesday, variably cloudy, couple of soaking afternoon showers, the high of 80. Sun and some clouds, a couple of thunderstorms Wednesday, the high of 83. I'm AccuWeather meteorologist Jason Caterina on WSVA.
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7: For News Talk 92.1 and 550 WSVA, I'm Lyndon Kaiser. Churchville volunteer fire and rescue personnel were forced to relocate last night due to flooding following severe storms over the weekend. Authorities say heavy winds from recent storms caused a significant amount of debris backup in the two storm drains located directly in front of the Churchville station. And after significant rainfall, water flooded the facility from the roadway. For health and safety reasons, Augusta County career personnel were reportedly relocated to Swope Volunteer Fire Company for overnight housing and will continue to answer calls for service. In an online statement, Churchville Fire and Rescue assures the community that emergency services will not be impacted by this incident. And speaking of those weekend storms, severe thunderstorms caused widespread power outages and brought down trees in parts of the valley Saturday afternoon and evening. 63-mile-an-hour wind gusts were recorded at one weather station near the town of Broadway, and several trees were downed by wind in the Churchville and Buffalo Gap areas, closing several roads. In eastern Rockingham, near Rocky Bar, trees and lines were also reported to be down along Route 340. Power companies worked through the night and into Sunday afternoon to restore power to most customers. As of this morning, there are 220 outages reported in Stanton, 193 in Augusta County, and 113 in Rockingham County. Paving and painting operations may cause delays this week on roads across Rockingham and Page counties. Brian Baer with the Virginia Department of Transportation says one such project begins today and continues through Thursday, July 16th.
8: On Route 33, East Market Street in Harrisonburg, all westbound lanes will be closed between the intersections with Linda Lane Burgess Road and North Carlton Street for paving and striping.
7: Meanwhile, on Route 340 in Page County, Baer reports

0: Flaggers are controlling traffic between Route 650 Grove Hill River Road and Route 613 Stroll Farm Road as crews paint the bridge over South Fork Shenandoah River. That project will take place from noon to 6 through Sunday, July 12. For News Talk 92.1 and 550 WSVA, I have one more story for you. A new Virginia law now in effect allows local governments to use AI-powered cameras to enforce stop sign and crosswalk violations. The legislation signed by Governor Abigail Spanberger permits localities to install cameras that can issue citations to drivers who fail to stop for pedestrians or disregard stop signs, particularly in school and work zones and high-risk speed corridors. Norfolk Senator Angelia Williams-Graves, who sponsored the bill, told ABC News pedestrian safety is the law's primary focus.
1: They will turn on when they sense, if you will, the car approaching and not slowing down. The goal is for people to obey the rules of the road.
0: Privacy concerns have been raised, but the company officials assure the public that footage is only uploaded in the case of a violation and is then destroyed. 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
2: Are you sure?
0: I just wanted to make sure everyone knew what station they were listening to.
2: Okay.
0: And, yeah. So,
2: All right.
0: You can never say it enough after
2: No, absolutely not. Mm. We'd never say it enough. So.
0: Never enough, yes.
2: Never enough. So, did I ever tell you about somebody I knew that saw a sign that said 92.1 FM and asked me, you know, say, what's that? And I said, it's our FM signal.
0: Mm-hmm, yeah.
2: And then they said, well, how long have you had that? I said, oh, about, and this is somebody that listens all the time.
0: Yes.
2: All the time. And I said, I think 7 or 8 years now. This was back several years ago. Really? I didn't know. It's like, so for those of you who don't know, it's News Talk 92.1 FM.
0: Yes.
2: And I hope they know we have 550.
0: It's going to take 90 years for them to know the 92.
2: Right. Well, now everybody listens online to, they just tell her to play WSVA. I don't want to say it because people sometimes get upset when we say her name and she turns on in everybody's house. You know, like if I was to say, Alexa, play WSVA. Then probably she would start playing us. People would be coming home and, you know.
0: Yes.
2: Why is she playing WSBA? And it's like, well, I don't know.
0: What? Yeah.
2: It's Lyndon's fault. It's all Lyndon's fault.
0: She's got a mind of her own.
2: That's it.
0: Finally taking over society.
2: That's it. So WSBA time is now 9:12 coming up. We'll get an update from the Community Foundation. Anne's here from the Community Foundation.
0: Ooh.
2: She's going to be joining Jim to talk about what's happening with them coming up next here on WSVA's Early Mornings on 92.1 and 550 WSVA.
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0: 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Time for us to update your local WSVA AccuWeather forecast for Harrisonburg and the Shenandoah Valley. For today, mostly cloudy and humid with a couple of showers and a heavy thunderstorm this afternoon. Those thunderstorms could produce flash flooding and localized damaging wind gusts, high of 87. Most cloudy with a heavy thunderstorm this evening, then some fog late tonight and humid, low 67. Tomorrow, humid with variable cloudiness and a couple of soaking showers in the afternoon, high of 80. Sunshine on Wednesday with a couple of, guess what, thunderstorms. Humid, high of 83. Thursday, humid with intervals of sunshine, a thunderstorm possible, high of 83. And then Friday, mostly cloudy with a thunderstorm possible in the afternoon, high of 87. Right now, 77 degrees under sunny skies at News Talk 92.1 N550 WSVA.
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0: Once a month right here on WSVA, we check in with the folks at the Community Foundation of Harrisonburg and Rockingham. We do that to keep you updated, as I know it seems hard to imagine. We start the countdown to the Great Community Give, which will be coming up in 2027.
2: Yes.
0: But between now and then, we introduce you to some of the groups and organizations that participate in the Great Community Give, and also talk about the many different things that the Community Foundation offers. Ann Zisliano is with us today, and Ann is here today to talk about some scholarships. These are new scholarships, and Ann, ballpark figure, how many different scholarships does the Community Foundation offer on an annual basis?
2: Over 30.
0: And these are all in many different areas, aren't they?
2: Many different areas. Thank you, Jim, for having us this morning. Yes, we have scholarships that are for particular areas of study. We have many that are memorial scholarships. A loved one has passed away, and this is a way to honor them. We have ones that are specific to an alumni's college. We have some that are financial need-based, some that are for first-generation students. So really, it spreads across many different ways to award scholarships. We have some that are vocational. So, and we're growing every year. We have 3 new ones this year. And so every year we are adding more and more scholarships for area students.
0: And often the genesis for this is someone will make a contribution and they want to make sure that a group, an organization, certain areas are covered. And we've said it many times that with certain types of gifts, these folks can almost give in perpetuity.
2: Yes. We only accept now endowed scholarship funds, and so those are permanent scholarships that will be here forever. Many of them are wanting to support students from Harrisonburg and Rockingham County. Some of our scholarships spread beyond our immediate local area to Page and Shenandoah, Augusta counties. We have one new one this year for Highland County, students only. And this was the first year we were able to award that scholarship. And so, yes, we mostly for local students, but a little beyond our Harrisonburg-Rockingham area for some scholarships.
0: Let's talk about

0: What are the new scholarships? What's first?
1: We have one called the Trackaday Scholarship, which was brought to us by a donor who wishes to remain anonymous. This scholarship is, the main criteria is that a student has been accepted to attend a historically black college or university. So students from Page, Shenandoah, Rockingham counties, as well as Harrisonburg City, may apply for this scholarship, which is a $5,000 award. And your main criteria is that you are planning to attend an HBCU. And so we awarded one this year for the first time. And so that was exciting for a local student in Harrisonburg.
0: Another one, and I just love the title of this. Yeah. Dream to Fly Scholarship.
1: Yes, this is the Marty Neary Dream to Fly Scholarship. This is a brand new one for us this year. Marty is a retired commercial airline pilot for his whole career, and he has mentored many young pilots over the course of his career. And his dream was to be able to share that love of flying with students who plan to become commercial airline pilots. And also, this is a twofold component. One is for high school seniors who plan to go to flight school. And another one, the other part of it, is for allowing younger students, middle school age, to high school, young high school students, a chance for a discovery flight. This is something that's offered through Blue Ridge Aviation at Shenandoah Valley Regional Airport. And this provides the student an opportunity to see what it's all about, to open their eyes to the world of aviation and flying in particular. And so that's another part of the scholarship that we will award. We haven't done that portion of it yet, but we just awarded a student from Broadway High School the scholarship for college, and he plans to go to Florida Institute of Technology to pursue aviation management and become a pilot. So it was really fun because then Marty will be able to mentor these students, and that's another component we are trying to bring to a lot of our scholarships is mentoring opportunities, connecting people with someone who is in that area of study or has had a career in that area, just to enhance the student's experience beyond just the scholarship.
0: Kind of give them that insight that only somebody who has actually done it
1: exactly
0: will understand. I know this was, and I don't know if we still use these phrases, but back in when I was in high school and college, it was the difference between book learning and and it sounds a whole lot hipper, but, you know, your street cred or street knowledge,
1: right.
0: When you think about that today, it often doesn't relate to any type of education. But that's what it was to actually get in there and to do the job.
1: Yes.
0: And understand that these are the types of things. And I think that, to me, is one of the most interesting aspects of all of this, because I don't know a single field out there right now where somebody can say, all right, we'll bring you in, and then, as it used to be, we will then spend 2 or 3 years preparing you to do the job. In many cases, the day you walk in the door, they're going to expect you to go to work.
1: Right, right. This really offers that opportunity to open the student's eyes to someone who's lived that career. And Marty and his wife, Christine, felt very passionately about being able to offer this opportunity. And so it was wonderful for Marty to actually, he and Christine, to meet their student at an event we held recently. And so they will be able to stay in touch as the student is going through his college career. And it's invaluable. It's just another piece and a part that we can offer that enhances the student's experience in college and hopefully their career beyond college.
0: Ann Siciliano is with us today from the Community Foundation of Harrisonburg and Rockingham, and I know you had that event recently. I can only imagine what it is like when you see these young people who are awarded these scholarships and these doors and these opportunities that are being opened up, and maybe even for some students who didn't think, because of financial constraints or something else, that this would actually become a reality.
1: Oh, absolutely. This was the first, what we hope to be, annual scholarship celebration we hosted at our office. It was so well attended that we're going to have to probably host it somewhere else next year because it was fairly large. But we brought together recently awarded students, and we had 8 scholarship donors who attended to be able to meet their students and be able to speak with them and, again, make connections, offer mentorship opportunities. And we brought back four students who

0: are current recipients of our scholarship that have already attended 1 or 2 years of college to serve on a panel. We had 4 students come back to sit and ask questions, let the students ask questions, let us pitch them some questions about what to expect as you go to college, because many of our students are first generation students that we award, not all, but a good number, and they don't know. They know a little bit from talking to friends who've been to college, but this was an opportunity to ask some questions about what was it really like, and it was eye-opening. Parents attended some with some of the students, and so they were very grateful for the opportunity for their students to hear it from kids who are already experiencing that college life, and what goes well, what you need to do, what you need not do, what you need to avoid, but just offering words of wisdom after a year or two of school and watching those connections with the donors, it was priceless. It was much better than we expected. It was watching that energy between the donors and the students with one another, seeing other students who have been awarded an agriculture scholarship or others who are going to Virginia Tech in engineering, and being able to make those connections, it was an incredible event. And we were so grateful to have the donors come and then to have the college students come in and share their words of wisdom, if you will, with the newly graduated students.
1: Well, I will tell you, I remember what a huge jump it was when I went from high school to college, and you don't think it's that big a deal. Going to be going to classes, whatever, yeah, this, that, and the other stuff. And then you get there and you realize nobody's going to be pushing you. Nobody's going to be dragging your butt to class. Nobody's going to be making sure that those assignments are done. It falls totally on your shoulders. And if you're going to succeed, you're going to have to be the one to take the lead. And,
0: absolutely.
1: And for some kids who have, you know, taken direction and been told what to do for a long time, all of a sudden you're given a whole bunch of freedom. But there's an immense amount of responsibility there, too. Yeah. We're going to take a break at the bottom of the hour. We've got more coming up within. We're talking about the Community Foundation of Harrisonburg and Rockingham County today here on WSVA. But coming up next, we've got your information update. It starts with the latest news from ABC. We'll update local and regional news with Lyndon Kaiser in the WSVA newsroom. 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
3: ABC News, I'm Brian Clark. President Trump ringing the opening bells of the NASDAQ and the New York Stock Exchange from the Oval Office this morning. Why?
4: This is about the Trump accounts, which are absolutely incredible for children. Children can, at the age of 18 and after, become very wealthy people.
3: These so-called Trump accounts are new tax-advantaged investment accounts available for children. Tonight, the president will jet off to Turkey for meetings with NATO leaders. The war in Ukraine expected to be another key topic. Overnight, Russia hit Ukraine with new attacks that killed at least 19 people. Wildfires continue to burn in the western U.S. 3 firefighters killed in Colorado remembered at a service.
5: The work demands long days, heavy burdens, and quiet acts of bravery. We will remember them. We will honor their legacy, and we will carry their light forward.
3: Forest Service Sarah Fisher. I'm Brian Clark, ABC.
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1: It's a Monday. We've got a tractor-trailer crash on I-81. It is on I-81 North, mile marker 239.6 in Rockingham County. Delays are possible there. The north right shoulder is closed at mile marker 239.6. That's on I-81 in Rockingham County. We take a quick look at the traffic camera, and right now, no backups at this time. If you see traffic trouble, let us know. Call the WSVA Traffic and News Tip Line. 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
6: WSVA's local AccuWeather for Harrisonburg and the Shenandoah Valley. It'll be humid with a couple of showers and a heavy thunderstorm this afternoon and evening that could produce flash flooding and localized damaging wind gusts, a high of 87. Then fog late tonight. It'll be humid with a low of 67. Humid still Tuesday. Variably cloudy. Couple of soaking afternoon showers.

0: the high of 80. Sun and some clouds, a couple of thunderstorms Wednesday, the high of 83. I'm AccuWeather meteorologist Jason Caterina on WSVA.
1: Thank you, Jason. The sunshine at 77 degrees at WSVA. 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
2: For News Talk 92.1 and 550 WSVA, I'm Lyndon Kaiser. The Page County man who was arrested nearly 2 months ago in connection with a bomb investigation will appear before a grand jury. WSVA's Carolyn Unger reports.
3: According to online records, Russell Timothy Ropka of Stanley had both his felony charges of creating and using explosives certified to a grand jury during a hearing last week in Page County General District Court. Authorities were dispatched back on May 16th in the 1400 block of Lucas Hollow Road after a report of a possible domestic disturbance involving a woman at the home. Deputies soon discovered the suspect's vehicle while searching the area and secured neighborhood after spotting what appeared to be an explosive device inside. Bomb technicians and an explosive canine retrieved the suspected device and rendered it safe. The 40-year-old Rafa remains held at the Page County Jail. For WSVA News, I'm Carolyn Unger.
2: Thank you, Carolyn. Virginia U.S. Senator Tim Kaine is expecting to be in the Valley tomorrow. According to his press secretary, Kaine is scheduled to tour Eastern Mennonite University at 10 o'clock and celebrate the $1.3 million in funding to expand the school's STEM and nursing education programs. He will then attend a workforce development conversation at noon at the United Way of Central Shenandoah Valley. The discussion will center around workforce development and how rising costs, childcare challenges, and transportation barriers are impacting working families. Kaine will finish the afternoon at 2:30 at Stanton City Hall to celebrate a $500,000 in funding for the Stanton Redevelopment and Housing Authority. The Augusta County Sheriff's Office shared the final call of investigator Jonathan Wells last week after his retirement from law enforcement service.
4: Unit 331 is marking off duty for the final time after 26 and a half years of dedicated service to the citizens of Augusta County and the Augusta County Sheriff's Office.
2: Wells began his career in law enforcement in April of 2006 with the Stanton Police Department. He spent most of his time with the Augusta County Sheriff's Office, assigned to the Patrol Division and Special Operations. And finally, Governor Abigail Spanberger has announced her weekly board appointments. They include Bo Dickinson of Harrisonburg and Carolyn Dull of Stanton to the board of the Frontier Culture Museum. Dickinson is the social studies supervisor for Rockingham County Public Schools, while Dahl has retired from the city of Stanton. Also, Dr. Katie Vaughn of Harrisonburg was assigned to the library board. Dr. John Almarode of Waynesboro was appointed to the board of Virginia Museum of Natural History. Almarode is a professor of education at James Madison University. And Maggie Reagan of Stanton was appointed to the Aviation Board. Maggie is the Stanton Commissioner of the Revenue. For News Talk 92.1 and 550 WSVA, I'm Lyndon Kaiser.
1: Thank you very much, Lyndon. WSVA time is now 9:36. Today on WSVA, Ann Siciliano is with us from the Community Foundation of Harrisonburg and Rockingham. And we are talking about some new scholarships that the Community Foundation will be handing out. I think we've talked about two of them. We have one more?
5: The one for Highland County is a new one. This is an anonymous donor years ago that set up a fund to benefit nonprofits in that community. And his other option for that money was to create a scholarship. So we've done that, and we awarded the first one this year to a student. Highland County, there's one high school in Highland, and some years they might have 17 to 19 graduates, and some years they have three. It's a very small graduating class, but this year we awarded one of their students who attends JMU. And so that was fun to be able to not only help the nonprofits in that community, but also the students leaving Highland High School.
1: And I would assume that everyone involved was so grateful, you know, because when you're kind of the odd man out, so to speak, you're surrounded by these other counties that have these organizations. And as you said, I remember Frank and I years ago when they restarted the Highland County Fair after it had been dormant for a period of time. And we went down, and everybody down there couldn't have been nicer.
5: Oh, they are wonderful.
1: And, you know, it was they were so excited.

0: that we were coming down there. And but, you know, it's very easy at times. You know, there's a couple times a year, everybody goes to Highland County.
1: Right.
0: And but they're there the rest of the time.
1: Yes. Yes. No, that was a fun one to be able to award for the first time. We actually awarded over $423,000 in new scholarship money this year to 40 students. And they will be attending 19 different schools. Most of them are college scholarships, but we have a couple of vocational scholarships we awarded to Turner Ashby students. And so it's exciting. It's primarily Harrisonburg and Rockingham County, but we do have, you know, some scholarships for Greene County. Some of our students were from Augusta County, Shenandoah County, and then the one from Highland County. So it's primarily Harrisonburg, Rockingham, but we do go a bit beyond that. And we encourage students, we're already thinking about next year, but we encourage students.
0: You guys are always.
1: We are always. As soon as we finish an event, we are planning for the next year. But December 1, our scholarship applications will open again. And so we encourage any high school senior who is hoping to go to college or to vocational school to please check that out December 1st to see if you are eligible to apply for one of our scholarships.
0: I would encourage anyone, particularly if you don't have kids or grandkids still in school, go to a senior awards night once. And then sit back and listen to what these young people have earned in scholarships and scholarship money. I remember I don't remember which of my child's senior class, but I was sitting back there. And when they announced, this was for Fort Fines High School, that over $1 million in scholarship money. This is little old Fort Fines.
1: Yeah.
0: And appointments to service academies.
1: Yes.
0: Including, just because I know someone who went to the Coast Guard Academy. Coast Guard Academy is the toughest of the service academies to get into. I mean, when you...
1: Very competitive.
0: When you earn an appointment to the U.S. Coast Guard Academy in Groton, Connecticut, or New London, Connecticut, you've done something. It's quite an achievement. Yeah. But I sat there, and I was amazed. I was talking to the school principal afterwards. He says, yeah, he says, this is one of the events that he used to look forward to every year. Because if you don't think these kids are working, if you don't think these kids are brilliant, go to one of these awards presentations and take a look at what they've achieved.
1: Oh, it's amazing. When we get applications, we receive them every year. You wonder, I look back and think, what did I do with my time in high school? Because these kids...
0: I remember all my work used to be balled up and stuck in my back pocket when I would go home on the school bus. Not anymore.
1: No, and a lot of these kids are handling part-time jobs. They're involved in sports. They're involved in many extracurricular
0: activities. They're getting college credits
1: already. It's very impressive. Our local students are very impressive. And it's my favorite part of the year to be able to interview them, to read their applications, to be able to go to these awards programs. It's very fulfilling work. And I encourage anybody out there who would like to set up a scholarship fund, who would like to honor someone that's important to you or a particular area of study that's important to you, come see us at the Community Foundation because we'd love to work with you. We are adding new scholarships every year and it is very satisfying and gratifying work. Very much so.
0: And how do they reach out to you?
1: They can reach out to us at tcfhr.org, which is our website, or call us at the Community Foundation, 540-432-3863. We'd love to work with you. And if you're not even sure what you'd like to do, come talk to us. It doesn't cost you anything. We're happy to see if we can help you with your dreams to set up a scholarship fund.
0: Ann Siciliano with the Community Foundation joining us today. Thank you, Ann.
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2: Right now on News Talk 92.1 and 550 WSVA, author Kevin Williams is joining us. Kevin is the author of a brand new book. It's called Not So Simple, My Adventures Among the Amish, Mennonites, Shakers, and Other Plain People. Kevin, welcome to WSVA. Tell me why you wanted to write this book.
3: Thank you for having me. I have spent many years, I mean decades actually, visiting Amish and Mennonite communities and other Plain communities, including in Rockingham County. And a lot of people are familiar with my work through the Amish Cook column, which appeared in the Daily News Record for a long time. But there's sort of a story behind the story, and that's what this book was meant to do, which was meant to share my perspectives on the Amish that I've gained that, you know, don't make the column, and it just, it made for an interesting narrative, I thought, to share in a book.
2: And it sounds like, as I kind of scanned through the book, you're trying to give people maybe a little more than what they think they know about these different communities.
3: Yeah, I mean, a lot of people have a view of the Amish and the Old Order Mennonites. It's very monolithic. They're very homogeneous. That's the thinking. But it's actually a very organic culture, very nuanced. It's changing constantly. The Amish and the Old Order Mennonites are constantly evaluating technology and, you know, figuring out what to incorporate into their lives and what to discard. It's a very organic, ongoing process.
2: There's one story in your book that I found very interesting. Someone talking about they needed a $10,000 repair for their water system or something. And they went to one of their old water neighbors and they said, turn this valve, it'll take care of it. And they were very concerned. Oh, what if I screw everything up and everything? And then they finally decided to take the advice, turn the valve, and everything worked out fine.
3: Yeah, I mean, the takeaway from that was that the Old Order Mennonites are very practical, there's a lot of what they may lack in formal education, because most don't go beyond the eighth grade. They make up for in practical knowledge on how systems work and how nature works and how human relations work. There's a lot to learn, even if it's not from formal education. They certainly have taught me that you don't need that to learn a lot. I mean, there was a buggy maker that I visited with outside of Dayton. He could have done a TED talk on engineering. He was talking about the buggies, just the engineering behind them, and the joinery was the term he used, and where the corners meet, and just how those buggies need to be sturdy to survive the road. And it was just fascinating to hear him talk. And, you know, you would have thought he had 3 engineering degrees, but no, it's all self-taught.
2: Were you surprised to learn how long some buggies can last?
3: Yes. Yes, I was. He said there are buggies on the road that were over 50 years old. If they're made right, they will last a long, long time. That surprised me.
2: Kevin Williams is with us today. He's the author of the brand new book, Not So Simple, My Adventures Among the Amish, Mennonites, Shakers, and Other Plain People. All right, you talked about coming to Rockingham County. First of all, why did you pick Rockingham County?
3: Well, the Daily News Record had carried the Amish cook for a long time. And for a long time, in fact, it was the only newspaper in Virginia to carry it. So as editor of the column, I would visit cities where the column appeared, and I would give talks at libraries sometimes. I've given a couple of talks and done some book signings in Harrisonburg before. So I think it was on one of my visits to Harrisonburg for that reason that I stopped in the Dayton community, the Mennonite community, just because that's what I did back then, was explored Plain communities, being editor of the column. And I just thought it was so fascinating, the things I learned there, and just the beauty of the Mennonite community outside of Dayton. And if you're familiar with the Mole Hill

0: outside of Dayton. It's just beautiful there. The whole Mennonite community was just, to me, captivating and enchanting, and I just thought it deserved a spot in the book. I find that most Old Order Mennonites, Old Order Amish, and there are differences between the two, even though you see, well, you know, they're driving buggies and dressed plainly. There's some subtle theological differences between the Old Order Mennonites and Old Order Amish, but I found that they're very receptive to talking about their life and explaining why they do things the way they do. You know, they're not closed off to outsiders the way a lot of people think. We had some Old Order Mennonite readers of the column, which helped, I think, with my access to the community there. And I was welcomed, you know, I spent a day attending the Mennonite school out there, Mountain View Mennonite School, and that was fascinating. Definitely a lot to learn.
1: When you look at the lifestyle of these individuals, and as we said, you didn't just visit Old Order communities, but Amish, Shaker, is there some consistent theme that you see why these particular communities have been able to not only survive, but in many cases, thrive?
0: You're right. I mean, in fact, the Old Order Amish Church is like, it's one of the fastest growing churches in the country.

0: to me, I think, because you have so many other folks who, as you said, I'm not somebody who's going to get up at 1 o'clock in the morning and sit in line for the latest iPhone or something else.
1: Yeah.
0: And to be honest with you, I've got grown children, and they're my tech advisors. They both work in tech-related industries. My goal when it comes to incorporating new technology in is going to make my life just a little bit easier, a little simpler. So I have a very low bar. But I think the thing that has impressed me so much living here in the Valley for so many years with this community is the fact of how resilient they are. Whatever challenges, and we've got legendary stories about how they're willing to step forth and help not only people in their own community, but people here in the Valley when they need help.
1: Yes, they're very selfless. I mean, it's just part of their DNA. I remember when you're talking about technology, I was at a variety store. It was like a bookstore, fabric store, run by some Mennonite women, two sisters outside of Dayton. And that was my last stop, and I wasn't sure exactly how to get where I needed to go. So I was asking for directions. And there was a teenage Mennonite boy standing right behind me, and he's just like, why don't you just Google directions out of here? I'm just like, oh, okay, I'll do that.
0: Didn't expect that, did you?
1: Yeah, I didn't expect that from him. He's just like, it was like, okay, all right, I'll get right on that. I mean, you know, so there's definite awareness of technology and a definite embracing of it, but also a very selective distancing of it when it doesn't suit their lifestyle.
0: Kevin's new book is Not So Simple, My Adventures Among the Amish, Mennonite, Shakers, and Other Plain People. And Kevin, where can people find your book?
1: Any bookstore would have it, or go on to Amazon is the easiest, and check it out.
0: Kevin, we appreciate your time. Thanks for being with us today on WSVA.
1: Thanks for having me.
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0: My name is Jeremy Hollow. 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

0: coming up tomorrow morning in the 9 o'clock hour. Right here on Early Mornings on WSVA. We're going to talk to the folks from Rockingham County. That's coming up tomorrow morning starting at 9:15 here on News Talk 92.1 and 550 WSVA. Tuesday is also the day we talk travel. We'll talk travel with the folks from the Wishing Well. That's coming up tomorrow morning at 8:10 here on WSVA. Coming up next, we'll update the world with ABC. Also, a look at headlines with Lyndon Kaiser in the WSVA newsroom, all-day traffic, and your WSVA AccuWeather forecast.
1: I'm Dom Savino with Your Money Now. On Wall Street, stocks opened mostly higher to start the new trading week. The Dow was off about 50 points, but the S&P 500 is gaining 25 points. That's a third of a percent. And a good day for tech stocks. The NASDAQ is up more than 200 points, or 0.75%. Microsoft says it's eliminating nearly 5,000 jobs, about 2% of its workforce. It's the software giant's latest bid to cut costs in the AI era. Most of the layoffs are in Microsoft's Xbox division, which is losing about 20% of its staff. Lockheed Martin is leading the race to buy a new naval defense group. The defense heavyweight is expected to spend $3.5 billion for ultramaritime. It specializes in anti-submarine technology. Lockheed is looking to expand as conflicts from Ukraine to Iran increase demand for munitions worldwide. And you may have flown EasyJet at some point during a European getaway. The low-cost airline out of the UK is going private after a takeover from an American private equity group. That's Your Money Now.
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0: 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Taking a look at traffic headed northbound on I-81 at mile marker 239 in Rockingham County. Expect delays due to a tractor-trailer crash there. The north right shoulder is currently closed. Now on to the news. Churchville volunteer fire and rescue personnel were forced to relocate last night due to flooding following severe storms over the weekend. Authorities say heavy winds from recent storms caused a significant amount of debris backup in the 2 storm drains located directly in front of the Churchville station. And after significant rainfall, water flooded the facility from the roadway. For health and safety reasons, Augusta County career personnel were reportedly relocated to Swope Volunteer Fire Company for overnight housing and will continue to answer calls for service. In an online statement, Churchville Fire and Rescue assures the community that emergency services will not be impacted by this incident. For WSVA News, I'm Lyndon Kaiser.

0: 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We heard from Mary in Virginia, who was paying over $400 a month. Chapter helped her switch to a plan for $168. 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And listen, you only get certain windows of time to make this decision. If you miss it, you could be stuck with the wrong plan for an entire year. But here's the good news. Chapter's services are completely free to you. So don't settle for limited options or guess your way through this. Just dial #250 and say Medicare. That's #250 and say Medicare.
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4: WSVA's local AccuWeather for Harrisonburg and the Shenandoah Valley. Couple of showers and a heavy thunderstorm this afternoon and evening that could produce flash flooding and localized damaging wind gusts. The high of 87 this afternoon. Some fog late tonight. It'll be humid with the low down to 67 after the evening thunderstorms. Variably cloudy Tuesday. Couple of soaking afternoon showers. The high of 80. Sun, some clouds, and a couple thunderstorms Wednesday. The high of 83. I'm AccuWeather meteorologist Jason Caterina on WSVA.
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6: Chantal is in Sarasota, Florida up next. Welcome to the show, Chantal. How can we help?
7: Hey, so my question is, I'm a new mom. And I had a baby about 7 weeks ago.
6: Congrats.
7: And my question is, thank you. My question is, does it make financial sense at this point? I'm really strongly considering transitioning from full-time working, relatively well-paying medical job to a stay-at-home mom with losing all benefits and all those kinds of things from my current employer. Also, while considering my husband's employment kind of decreasing grossly year over year, I'm just kind of lost at what to do at this point.
6: What does he do?
7: Medical sales.
6: And the sales just aren't coming through?
7: Well, it's a very seasonal area where we live in Florida. So, most of the year, relatively busy, but in the summer months definitely drops off quite a bit. So kind of over the last 2 years, kind of bring home has been decreasing just based on volume.
8: Overall.
7: Mm-hmm.
8: Okay. What was he making? What is he making now?
7: I would say the range between 400,000 and 600,000.
8: Oh, wow. That's
9: well, that's
8: great.
9: A healthy range.
7: We're a little on the lower end. Yeah, a little on the lower end, kind of on the trajectory for this year.
8: Okay. Does he see volume picking up next year to get back to that 500,000 or 600?
7: Probably not until 2027 when more hospitals kind of open.
8: So next
7: in the
8: year,
7: area.
8: Though. Next year.
7: Yeah, probably in the latter half of next year, I would say.
8: Yeah. Does your lifestyle support you guys living on $400,000 a year?
7: He has two kids from a previous marriage, so there's three kids total now. And I have been the one carrying like the health insurance and all of those kinds of things up to this point.
8: His company doesn't provide that? That's not a benefit?
7: No, because he's an independent contractor and a Navy veteran. So he gets all his care through the VA.
8: Okay. And family's not included in that?
7: No, it's not.
8: Okay.
6: Do you actually know your total household expenses in a given month?

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3: Our scripture of the day, Proverbs 28:19. Whoever works his land will have plenty of bread, but he who follows worthless pursuits will have plenty of poverty. Justin Timberlake once said, if you put out 150%, then you can always expect 100% back. That's what I was always told as a kid, and it's worked for me so far. Interesting math. So you got to put 150 in to get 100 back out.
4: Put that in your investment calculator.
3: Yeah, not a great investment if I popped it into
5: a calculator. I don't know if I would do that investment, Justin. I don't know.
3: Okay, but I guess he's saying returns. You really got to overdo it to succeed. You got to go over index on how much you try.
5: Yeah, I guess so. But
3: So if I put 50% in, I get zero out, apparently, based on this math.
5: That's right. Yep, you got to go above and beyond.
3: Got to go all in, baby.
5: Above and beyond.
3: Thanks, JT. All right, Rachel joins us in Utah up next. Rachel, meet Rachel.

due to a vehicle crash there. The south right shoulder is closed and traffic is backed up for about 1.5 miles. Now on to the news. Severe thunderstorms caused widespread power outages and brought down trees in parts of the valley Saturday afternoon and evening. 63-mile-an-hour wind gusts were recorded at one weather station near the town of Broadway, and several trees were downed by wind in the Churchville and Buffalo Gap areas, closing several roads. In eastern Rockingham, near Rocky Bar, trees and lines were also reported to be down along Route 340. Power companies worked through the night and into Sunday afternoon to restore power to most customers. As of this morning, there are 134 outages reported in Stanton, 238 in Augusta County, and 215 in Rockingham County. For WSVA News, I'm Lyndon Kaiser.

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3: Up next, we have Austin in Indianapolis. Hey, Austin.
4: Hello, how are you?
3: Hi, we're doing great. How can we help today?
4: My name, like you said, is Austin. I'm 28 and I have about $375,000 in debt.
3: $375,000?
4: Yes, ma'am.
3: Does that include a mortgage?
4: Yes. Mortgage is about 120-ish.
3: Oh, okay. Dang. Okay. So what's the rest of the debt? The rest of the $250,000?
4: Like 190 to 200 is an SBA loan on my business, which is my full-time income.
5: Is it profitable?
4: That's why I'm calling you guys.
5: Okay.
3: Well, that's not good.
4: So when I purchased
5: if we're your only hope to make this business profitable, oof. What's the business?
4: I'm a small distributor for a snack company. I deliver to big box grocery stores.
5: Okay. What was the loan for?
4: The loan was for the acquisition of the business that I bought from the last individual that owned it.
3: Oh, okay.
5: Was it profitable when you bought it?
4: Yes, sir.
5: Okay.
3: So what's going on now with it?
4: So basically, how do I word this? So basically, the last owner of it, he was doing about, it's 100% commission. He was doing about $15,000 a week in sales, so he was taking home about $2,200. And since then, all of the stores had resets done, so my product presence has kind of slowed down a lot in there. And I'm doing about $10,000 to $12,000 a week on a good week.
5: And what are you taking home from that?
4: It's not a lot. So I'm making about $1,500 to $1,800 a week.
5: Okay. Where does the other $10,000 go?
4: So some months I'll do like $5,000 or $6,000, $7,000, and then some months I'll do $10,000. So I pay about $3,000 a month just on the SBA loan for the business. That's
5: cutting into your profits.
4: Correct. That's the bulk of it.
5: And you're doing this full time, 40 hours a week?
4: Yes. Yes, sir. More than that, but yes.
5: Okay. And you're making about $5,000 or $6,000 a month?
4: Yes.
5: Mm. And you've got a sizable level of debt. What's the other $60,000 in consumer debt?
4: About $30,000 is credit cards. 20 of that is just regular this and that on my wife's credit card. About $2,000 is my credit card, just regular consumer, and then $8,000 of the rest of it is on a new HVAC system for our house that we got last year.
3: Okay. Does your wife work?
4: No, we have 3.5 children.
3: Okay. Well, congratulations.
4: My oldest stepson is 19. He supports himself. He lives with us. That's why I say the half.
5: Okay.
3: Oh, okay.
5: So this is even riskier because you're a single income household on 100% commission.
4: Correct.
5: You guys have anything in savings?
4: We have our $1,000 emergency fund. And I have about $600 in my wallet of

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2: ABC News, I'm Brian Clark. FIFA is allowing U.S. soccer star Flo Balogun to play in tonight's World Cup game against Belgium. He was sent to miss the game for a red card he received in the last game against Bosnia. President Trump was asked today if he played a role in FIFA's decision.
3: All I did was ask for a review. I didn't say you have to do this.
2: He made that request in a conversation with FIFA's president Gianni Infantino, and now other countries, including Belgium, are not happy. Belgium says it wants more information about why FIFA made the decision. The game kicks off in Seattle at 8 Eastern. President Trump tonight travels to Turkey for a NATO summit. Ukraine will be a major issue. Overnight, 21 people were killed in Russian strikes. Microsoft is cutting 4,800 jobs. Its Xbox division will be hit hard. It's trimming about 20% of its workforce. Xbox's CEO says the business is not healthy. Charlie Kirk's accused killer, Tyler Robinson, will be in a Utah court today as prosecutors present evidence against him. This is ABC News.

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2: WSVA's local AccuWeather for Harrisonburg and the Shenandoah Valley, a flood watch remains in effect through this evening. This afternoon, some showers and a heavy thunderstorm, otherwise clouds, a high 87. An evening thunderstorm, otherwise cloudy. For tonight, humid with a low 67. Tuesday, cloudy and humid, some showers in the afternoon, high 80 and a high 83 on Wednesday. I'm AccuWeather forecaster Andy Robb on WSVA.
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4: 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All right, let's go to Blake in Panama City, Florida. Hi, Blake. Welcome to the show.
5: Hi.
4: Hello. How can we help today?
5: Hello. Okay, so my question is, so me and my wife have our house paid off at 34.
4: Whoa.
5: And I went back to school and got a degree at 30, you know. So we were struggling before, and I was like, I ain't going to keep doing this. But the thing is now her family is peer pressuring us, and she's falling for it to go out and buy a bigger and better house and new vehicles. But they're all paid for. House is paid for. And she's falling for it.
6: What do you mean falling for it? You guys haven't done anything yet, right? You're just saying she's in on it. She's like, yeah, I'm ready. Let's go into debt.
5: That's right.
6: Do you guys have the money to upgrade cars, and do you want to?
5: No, I don't want to.
6: But do you have the money to?
5: Yes, I do.
6: Okay. You're just like, that's not a priority for you. Is there any merit to what she's saying in that you could use an upgrade on the cars or the house? Or is it totally fine?
5: Well, with the house, it's about 1,600 square feet, and we do have three children, so they're becoming teenagers, so it is getting cramped in there. But yeah, and then
6: what's
5: the
6: house worth?
5: I'm about $290,000.
6: Okay, and how much money do you have outside of that?
5: And our bank accounts combined, we have about $15,000.
6: Okay, so that's kind of your emergency fund?
5: That's right.
4: Okay. Anything above that, savings?
5: Nope. That's all of our savings combined is with that.
4: Okay. And what do you guys make a year?
5: I make right at 170, and she does insurance, and she makes 70.
4: You make 170, and she makes 70?
5: That's right.
4: Okay, so you guys make $240,000, and you have no more savings, just $15,000?
5: Well, I just started making this about 4 years ago, and that's when I started
6: that's
5: paying
6: a
5: our
6: long
5: vehicles
6: time.
5: And our house debt.
6: Okay,
5: I know,
6: so you've been real focused on the house and therefore haven't been adding anything to savings. Is that right?
5: That's correct. And our vehicles are 2018s, and I paid them off too, focused on them.
4: Okay, gotcha.
6: Got it. So you've been on a debt payment journey, and now you're at a good spot, and she's already going, let's go back in. And you're like, dude, we just played this
5: game. That's right.

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8: Today's question comes from Patrick in Michigan. 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Oof. 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

0: freely. What else? 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That's just a disabled vehicle in the city of Harrisonburg, not causing any problems. If you're seeing it and we're not saying it, call the WSVA traffic tip line. 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
1: WSVA's local AccuWeather for Harrisonburg and the Shenandoah Valley, a flood watch remains in effect through this evening. This afternoon, some showers and a heavy thunderstorm, otherwise clouds, a high 87. An evening thunderstorm, otherwise cloudy. For tonight, humid with a low 67. Tuesday, cloudy and humid, some showers in the afternoon, high 80 and a high 83 on Wednesday. I'm AccuWeather forecaster Andy Robb on WSVA.
0: 83 degrees, relative humidity at 71%. That's high. So the real field temperature makes it feel like 89, which isn't too terrible. But man, is it humid and muggy. Barometric pressure steady at 30.23. Little wind out of the south at 2 to 3 miles an hour under cloudy skies. It is 12:07 at WSVA. Welcome to the news at noon. I'm Mario Retrosi. Hope everybody had a very happy and safe holiday weekend. We'll kick it off now. Getting his news ready. Speeding. Got the script out of the printer. With new news, here is Lyndon Kaiser.
2: For News Talk 92.1 and 550 WSVA, I'm Lyndon Kaiser. Two Edinburgh men were arrested on charges related to property damage in Shenandoah County. Major Coulter Stroop says it all began Monday, June 24th.
3: The Shenandoah County Sheriff's Office was dispatched to a report of destruction of property that occurred near Headley Road in Maurytown, Virginia. Shenandoah County Sheriff's Office deputies conducted an investigation, which led to the Sheriff's Office obtaining multiple warrants.
2: Hunter Bailey Hoddle and Wayne Allen Dotson were arrested and charged on multiple counts of destruction of property over $1,000, entering property with intent to damage, and littering private property. Both Hoddle and Dotson, 19-year-olds, were released on $2,500 unsecured bond. These investigations remain active, and additional information will be released in time. Engineering and bridgework operations could slow traffic this week in Augusta County. Brian Baer from the Virginia Department of Transportation says the first project kicking off today is on Route 11 Lee Jackson Highway.
4: Expect northbound right shoulder closures for traffic engineering between Route 1403, 2nd Street, and Route 1402, 1st Street. That daytime work will continue through Friday.
2: Meanwhile, this week on Route 256 Weirs Cave Road, Baer says drivers should watch for eastbound and westbound flagger traffic control during the day between Route 772 Sulphur Pump Road and Route 864 Rockfish Road for bridge work. The project is also scheduled to be completed by Friday. The USDA recently released its seasonal production forecasts for hops. Rod Bain reports on what some of the prevailing trends are.
5: Another forecasted decrease in U.S. hop production for this past season. Yet, as Lance Honig of USDA's National Agricultural Statistics Service points out,
6: it's down just fractionally from the actual acreage last season.
5: Specifically, for the combined reporting from the three major hop-producing states, all from the Pacific Northwest,
6: acres strung for harvest or forecasted 41,642 acres. You get pretty precise on that since it's a relatively small area crop.
5: However,
6: because it is technically a little bit below last year, that means it'll be our fifth consecutive year of declining acreage.
5: After that crop reached its peak production in 2021, at the height of craft beer popularity.
6: It's the fewest acres since 2014. Certainly doesn't imply that it's a small acreage. We really saw a big run up going into 2021. It seems as though maybe that acreage has settled back to this maybe new level.
5: I'm Rod Bain reporting for the U.S. Department of Agriculture in Washington, D.C.
2: The West Virginia National Guard has been deployed today to begin debris removal operations as recovery efforts continue following the recent flash flooding in the southern region of the Mountain State. Governor Patrick Morrissey stated that the National Guard's presence is part of a continued effort to work with local officials to provide resources where they're needed most. Morrissey declared a state of emergency in the region on June 24th after severe storms and flash flooding caused significant damage in Boone, Logan, and Raleigh counties. Soldiers and airmen are assisting.

0: assisting with removing flood debris from public rights of way, as the National Guard is not authorized to operate on private property. For News Talk, 92.1 and 550 WSVA, I'm Lyndon Kaiser.
1: 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When we come back, we'll check the AccuWeather muggy forecast and hear from Bill O'Reilly.
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1: 84 degrees, going to a high of 80.

0: 7. It is 12:15 at WSVA. 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
1: 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You are listening to the O'Reilly Update. Coming up next, the news with Mike Slater.
2: Thank you, Bill. It is Monday, July 6th, 2026. Here's what's happening today in America. Funeral in Iran. Michigan Democrat quits. Trump makes a call to FIFA. And bridge catches on fire. It's all coming up. Then Bill's going to be here with your message of the day. But first, Iran had an enormous public funeral for their former leader, their dead leader, Ayatollah Khomeini. Hundreds of thousands of people showed up in the capital. Our president acknowledged this in one of his speeches this weekend, that we paused bombing for a week while they have this funeral because we are nice. An airstrike killed the 86-year-old. Iran's top officials were there, also the deceased's brother. But who wasn't there was the new supreme leader, his son, because he could also be dead or in a coma. No one really knows. Reuters is reporting that his face is disfigured and he has a significant injury to one or both legs. One of the poets at the funeral said, "Death to America, death to Israel." Also, why is the most bastard man in the world still alive? Why should we not kill the man who killed my imam? It would be a disgrace if we did not kill your leader, referring to President Trump. State Senator Mallory McMorrow has dropped out of the Senate race in Michigan. So now the Democratic race is between U.S. Congresswoman Haley Stevens and Abdul Al-Sayed. Their primary is August 4th. The Republican candidate for Senate is Mike Rogers. This is to replace the Democratic Senator Gary Peters, who is resigning. So this is a very possible Republican pickup in the U.S. Senate. In an unprecedented move, FIFA has eliminated the punishment for the red card of our star player, Flo Balogun. He got a super lame red card in the last game, which means he was out for that game and the next game, which is tonight's game against Belgium. We were told after the game that there is no way to eliminate the punishment for that red card, that there was no mechanism to challenge the punishment. Well, that doesn't account for President Trump. Some calls are made from the White House to FIFA, and Balogun will be playing tonight. Monday Night Soccer, tonight, 8 o'clock Eastern, against Belgium. Some incredible firework shows this weekend. Nashville was awesome. D.C., of course, the largest firework show in the world ever. And New York City was great, but the Brooklyn Bridge did catch on fire. Two fire engines were used to put out the fire. This is around 10 o'clock. I hope you had a wonderful Independence Day weekend. If you feel like you need more patriotism, don't worry, this is not the end of our anniversary. The Revolutionary War was 8 years long. So I plan on celebrating our independence every day for the rest of my life, but we're fully justified to do so for at least the next 8 years. I'm Mike Slater from the podcast Politics by Faith. The great patriot Bill O'Reilly has your message of the day. Next.
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3: Time now for the O'Reilly Update message of the day. On this Monday, I'm thinking about the recent rulings by the Supreme Court. Here's what happened last week. First, states can count mail-in ballots that arrive after Election Day. The reason is because of the Constitution. The states control federal elections, not the feds. If California and Illinois want to have this crazy stuff, they can have it. Second, the justices upheld the concept of birthright citizenship. If you're a Honduran, for example, and you sneak across the border and you give birth, presuming you're a woman, you're a baby.

0: This man accused of killing conservative influencer Charlie Kirk in Utah last September is set to appear in front of a judge this week for evidence and testimony against him. Tyler Robinson has not entered a plea. Tonight, the president will fly the new Air Force One overseas for the first time to a two-day NATO summit in Turkey. For the first time, President Trump rang the opening bell for the New York Stock Exchange and NASDAQ from the Oval Office in the White House. It celebrated the launch of Trump Accounts, a new tax-advantaged savings account for children in the U.S. Total deaths in Ukraine from overnight Russian air attacks are now at least 21. This is ABC News.
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2: Well, let's see how these roads are doing in the noontime hour. They're still showing that they're still working this accident on Interstate 81 southbound at around mile marker 254. There is a VDOT camera over the bridge near Lacey Spring. That's mile marker 255. And, yeah, I see a couple of workers on the shoulder. Traffic does get by using the two travel lanes. It's kind of heavy there, but you should be okay. Might get a little bit of a slowdown. Just be careful there passing the Broadway Mosey exit. You might get a little bit of a slowdown there because of an accident at mile marker 254. If you're seeing it, and we're not saying it, call the WSVA traffic tip line. It is 540-214-2500. Give us a call and let us know.
3: WSVA's local AccuWeather for Harrisonburg and the Shenandoah Valley, a flood watch remains in effect through this evening. This afternoon, some showers and a heavy thunderstorm, otherwise clouds, a high 87. An evening thunderstorm, otherwise cloudy. For tonight, humid with a low 67. Tuesday, cloudy and humid, some showers in the afternoon, high 80 and a high 83 on Wednesday. I'm AccuWeather forecaster Andy Robb on WSVA.
2: The Rockingham Petroleum temperature is 85 degrees. The relative humidity is 67%. So that will make the real field temperature feel like 91. Relative humidity is steady at 30.24, and winds are out of the east now, 2 to 3 miles an hour. 12:33 at WSVA. 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
4: 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As a custom, Monticello was the site of the annual 4th of July naturalizations ceremony. On Saturday, 75 people from 35 different nations took the oath of allegiance at former President Thomas Jefferson's home. Governor Abigail Spanberger delivered the keynote address, telling the new Americans they are choosing to believe in the ideals of liberty, justice, and self-governance.
5: Our founders, Virginians like Washington, Madison, and Jefferson, believed in what could be. And in the Declaration of Independence, Thomas Jefferson boldly proclaimed that they would create a new nation based on ideals, that there are self-evident truths, that all men are created equal, that we are endowed by our Creator with certain unalienable rights.
4: The annual naturalization ceremony at Monticello has been taking place for more than 60 years. One new law caused a surge in purchases for one particular personal security item. Virginia gun buyers set an all-time record for background checks. People rushing to buy before the state ban on assault weapons purchase started July 1st. The FBI logged over 124,000 Virginia background checks in June. That's more than three times the previous high. Firefighters continue to battle a massive warehouse fire that broke out over the weekend in Parkersburg, West Virginia. In response, Governor Patrick Morrisey has declared a state of emergency that authorizes state agencies to provide all available resources necessary to support local response efforts, protect public safety, and respond to any potential environmental impacts.
6: The local officials are doing incredible work. There's collaboration across the board because people know that the goal is to learn as much as possible, inform the public, and focus on putting the fire out.
4: People's Cartage Incorporated CEO Doug Sabilla says the initial fire broke out just before 10:45 Saturday morning in the 1.2 million square feet facility and was quickly extinguished. However, the blaze reignited yesterday morning. No injuries have been reported at this time, and the cause remains under investigation.

0: Association. Drivers in Augusta County should be alert for shoulder closures on northbound Route 11. Brian Baer with the Virginia Department of Transportation explains why.
1: For traffic engineering between Route 1403, 2nd Street, and Route 1402, 1st Street, that daytime work will continue through Friday.
0: Baer adds that on portions of Weir's Cave Road in Augusta County, drivers should watch for eastbound and westbound flagger traffic control as crews conduct bridge work during daytime hours this week. And finally, average gasoline prices in Virginia fell 8 cents per gallon over the last week and began the new work week averaging $3.61 a gallon. That's according to Gas Buddy's survey of nearly 4,100 stations across the Commonwealth. Prices in Virginia are 36 cents per gallon lower than a month ago and stand 58 cents per gallon higher than this time last year. According to Gas Buddy, price reports the cheapest station in the valley was priced at $3.17 a gallon in the Elkton area. Meanwhile, the national average price of diesel decreased by 12 cents in the last week and stands at $4.76 per gallon. 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
2: 12:37 at WSVA. You're listening to the News at Noon, an Agribusiness Hour. I'm Mario Retrosi, Lyndon Kaiser in the WSVA newsroom. Did you have a very happy and safe 4th of July weekend?
0: Yeah, I did. It was really jam-packed.
2: With all kind of things.
0: We saw multiple fireworks displays.
2: Well, there you go. You left the pyrotechnics to the professionals.
0: I sure did.
2: Well, good.
0: I tell you what, in Weir's Cave, I think there were a lot of people. there were a lot of things going on in Weir's Cave. It's beautiful, though. All the fireworks.
2: What did you get rained on?
0: We got some rain, but nothing like the Stanton situation where there's flooding and all that.
2: It's funny. Saturday night, we got the wind, but it did not rain. I could see the storm clouds to the south and to the east, and the wind was picking up, wind was whipping, but it never rained.
0: Well, the wind was enough.
2: Saturday night.
0: The wind was enough to damage stuff by itself.
2: Correct. There was some downed trees and power lines and things like that and some outages. Now, we got rain yesterday. The heavens opened up yesterday, but Saturday night, it was not, it didn't rain.
0: Did you lose power and lose your AC?
2: No.
0: Thankfully.
2: That is good news.
0: That is good news. We saw, I tell you, we had a moment.
2: Had a moment?
0: We were eating supper last night.
2: Okay.
0: And the lights flickered.
2: Oh, now.
0: And we kind of made some jokes, and then suddenly we all realized, let's not joke about that.
2: Exactly. That is a very serious situation.
0: We don't want to lose
2: AC. I'm trying to
0: AC.
2: Think if we had, you know, it may have flickered once.
0: Yeah.
2: Maybe. But nothing, it wasn't really noticeable or anything.
0: Yeah.
2: So that's good. Anyway, well, I'm glad you had fun this weekend.
0: Yeah, it was great.
2: Good.
0: Did you have a good time?
2: I did. I had a good weekend. A very good weekend.
0: Were you outside in the blazing heat?
2: No, I was not in the blazing heat. But I had plenty of outdoor I had plenty of activity. Mm-hmm. Not necessarily outdoor activity, except for one. But it was good. But as always, it came and went.
0: Yes.
2: It's gone.
0: It's gone.
2: And now it's started.
0: It's gone with
2: week.
0: The wind, literally.
2: Exactly. So there you go. All right. Well, thank you very much. Lyndon Kaiser, everybody.
0: Thank you, man.
2: In the WSVA newsroom. When we come back, we'll go down on the farm and hear from Ish.
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7: Taking a look at agricultural news from all across the eastern United States, farmers markets in New York State are busy this summer. Numerous farmers markets are reporting excellent sales of local farm fresh produce, also local meats and cut flowers. Crop conditions in Tennessee are moderate in early July. The latest report from the National Agricultural Statistics Service indicates more than 50% of the corn crop in Tennessee is currently at the silking stage. That is well ahead of the five-year average. The U.S. Department of Agriculture recently declared 43 counties in Virginia as a primary disaster area due to a late spring freeze event. Governor Abigail Spanberger said in a news release the unprecedented frost and freeze event in late April that devastated many crops, including wine grapes and blueberries. And soybeans in North Carolina are suffering from an ongoing drought. The latest report had more than 15% of North Carolina beans in poor or very poor condition. More stories like these at onthefarmradio.com.
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3: 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Big old salute to all of our listeners in Virginia and North Carolina. Our pearl of wisdom today says, if it is to be, it's up to me. That's your pearl of wisdom. You're on the farm, and I'm Ish.
4: Thanks a lot. 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We'll have Frank Franklin's spotlight on Valley Agriculture in a moment. But first, let's get a check of the AccuWeather forecast. The WSVA AccuWeather forecast for Harrisonburg and the Shenandoah Valley. Cloudy, humid this afternoon. Chance of showers and possibly a thunderstorm. High 87. Clouds, chance of thunderstorms this evening. Otherwise, fog overnight. Continued to be humid with an overnight low 67. Variable cloudiness tomorrow and humid. Chance of showers by tomorrow afternoon. High on Tuesday, 80. And sunshine returns Wednesday, but there's still a chance of thunderstorms in the afternoon. The humidity continues. High Wednesday, 83. Franklin has the extended ag forecast at the end of the hour. 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
6: Welcome to WSVA Spotlight on Valley Agriculture. On today's program, we're going to be talking about Virginia's agricultural cost share program. James Martin is with us. He's the Department of Conservation and Recreation's Division Director of Soil and Water Conservation. And James, thank you for taking the time and being with us today.
7: Thank you, Frank. Glad to be here.
6: Let's start by talking a little bit about conservation practices and the ones that are important to farmers right here in the Shenandoah Valley.
7: Yeah, absolutely. I think first I'll say conservation practices are important to farmers in the Shenandoah Valley, as they are to everyone who lives and recreates in the Shenandoah Valley. The programs we have here in Virginia are developed as water quality programs, and of course, agricultural production can have impacts on water quality. So we've developed programs across the Commonwealth for conservation practices that can be implemented on farms that will help reduce runoff and pollution from those farms. And many of them are also beneficial for the farm operation itself, improving the bottom line.
6: You know, for years I've been hearing about what goes downstream from the Shenandoah Valley, of course, ends up in the Chesapeake Bay, and the effort to try to improve quality and reduce pollution and things like that. What I'd never realized myself until I read some of the things that you've written is that this is not only good for the health of the streams and health of the bay, but also some of these practices impact the life of the livestock, actually improve their health as well.
7: Absolutely. Yeah. One of our practices includes livestock stream exclusion. So in some places, livestock, cattle in particular, access streams or rivers as their watering source. And often they will, linger in that water, causing some pollution concerns. We have a program that will help producers pay for fencing, either temporary fencing or permanent fencing, to exclude those livestock from the streams at the

0: over drinking directly from the stream. It improved our health. It also improves the livestock's health. By excluding them from the stream, it can also have significant impacts on reducing veterinary bills related to hoof care and things of that nature.
1: I never thought about the fact that for the livestock itself, that drinking dirty water would have an impact until, like I said, you brought that up. Now, what are some of the other best practices that apply to livestock farmers in this area?
0: Yeah, we have a number of practices that can be put in place on pasture land, including rotational grazing, that livestock exclusion practice that I mentioned. Establishment of buffers. So how you manage that area between the fence and the stream, whether you keep it in perennial grasses or plant it into trees, for example, each of these come with potential for additional payments through the Virginia Agricultural Cost Share Program.
1: And talk a little bit more about that, because you mentioned earlier that this program can help farmers who, of course, face the burden of expenses every day just being farmers. And this program could actually help them to offset some of that cost to improve their livestock and improve that stream health.
0: Yeah, absolutely. The program is administered through local soil and water conservation districts. So the Shenandoah Valley Soil and Water Conservation District, for example, in your area, they're the ones that would work directly with the producers to identify which practices fit their operation and can improve water quality. So that's the way the program works, and those soil and water conservation districts are a critical partner in the process.
1: In addition to the state program that you are a part of and the financial assistance there, the federal government also offers some assistance programs that may help farmers as well.
0: Absolutely, there is. The Natural Resources Conservation Service from USDA has programs of their own, similar cost share program structure that can help offset costs associated with conservation practices as well. And recently, the USDA established some grant programs to improve conservation and use climate smart practices. And there's in Virginia, I believe, 17 practices or 17 grant programs that are providing that type of assistance. Some of them are regional and maybe geographically limited, but there may be some opportunities for those in the Shenandoah Valley as well.
1: Well, James, we certainly appreciate you being with us today.
0: Absolutely. My pleasure. Thank you so much.
1: James Martin with the Department of Conservation and Recreation's Division Director for the Soil and Water Conservation. I'm Frank Welt, and that's today's WSBA Spotlight on Valley Agriculture.
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3: From the Virginia Market News Service for Monday, July 6th, Chicago Board of Trade grain futures as of 10:30 a.m. Corn, September, 437 and three quarters, up 14 and three quarters. December, 457 and a quarter, up 15 and three quarters. Soybeans, August, 1173 and a half, up 37 and a quarter. November, 1190 and a half, up 42 and three quarters. Wheat, September, 611 and a half, up 11 and three quarters. December, 625 and a half, up 11 and a half. Grain prices in Norfolk from Thursday, wheat, 550, corn, 478, new crop, 442 to 477, soybeans, 1186, new crop, 1123 to 1158. In the Richmond-Petersburg area, corn, 448, new crop, 437, soybeans, 1111 to 1136, new crop, 1128. On the Chicago Mercantile Exchange, feeder cattle, August, 360.82, up 20. September, 358.17, down 30. Live cattle, August, 240.02, up 80. October, 235.05, up 75. Lean hogs, August, 98.40, down 35. October, 81.97, down 5. In summary of state graded sales from June 28th to July 4th, medium and large ones steers, 500 to 600.

0: 600 pounds, 443 to 500. 600 to 700 pounds, 399 to 440. Heifers, 500 to 600 pounds, 370 to 400. 600 to 700 pounds, 347.50 to 372. Bulls, 500 to 600 pounds, 360 to 452.50. 600 to 700 pounds, 375 to 392.50. From the Virginia Market News Service, this is Jonathan Howard.
1: I'm Dan Loney with Your Money Now. Gasoline prices continue to dip. AAA says the national average for a gallon of regular unleaded is just below $3.80 today. That's down 7 cents in the last week and 40 cents in the last month. Diesel is now averaging $4.75 a gallon, which is off 60 cents in the last 30 days. And we're close once again to having a state average less than $3 a gallon. Indiana is currently sitting at $3.05 today. The president of SpaceX, Gwynne Shotwell, will be donating to the Trump Accounts Initiative, adding her company's name to the growing list of firms doing so. But the donation from Shotwell and her husband will be shares in SpaceX from the pair, totaling about 2 million shares. Wall Street stocks are slightly higher, the Dow Industrial Average just slightly into the green, but the NASDAQ is up more than 300 points. West Texas crude is down less than 1% today at $68 a barrel. And that is Your Money Now.
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3: 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That's going to do it for the news at noon and Agra Business Hour. In just a few moments, we'll get an ABC News update. Then we go to the WSVA newsroom where Lyndon has local, state, and area news, plus a traffic update. Markley, Van Camp, and Robbins comes your way this afternoon, 1 until 3. And then I'm back this afternoon, 3 until 6, with late afternoons. Becca Miller, local Domino's owner, winner of the Domino's Impact Award, will join me. Roy Randolph will be in to fill in for Carolyn with local, state, and area news. We close out the news at noon on Agribusiness Hour with the Extended Ag Forecast.
4: 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Temperatures will stay in the upper 80s today, but then drop back to the low to mid 80s starting tomorrow through Thursday. There's a chance we could see more showers and heavy thunderstorms each day this week. By the weekend, we'll soar back up to the upper 80s on Friday, but then drop back to the upper 70s and low 80s as we head toward the weekend. Still the threat of a shower thunderstorm around through Saturday. Next week, drier weather expected, at least for a couple of days. Only chance of rain appears to be a few showers on Monday. Daytime highs going from the upper 70s and low 80s Sunday and Monday, back up to the mid 80s for the mid part of the week, and ending in the upper 80s by around July the 17th. Our extended ag forecast provided by C.L. Custer.
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6: From ABC News, I'm Chuck Severson. Judicial bodies are independent within FIFA, says the head of soccer's governing body in a statement essentially denying he had any sway over the decision to reverse the red card suspension, clearing the way for the top U.S. scorer to play in tonight's game against Belgium. President Trump phoned the head of soccer's governing body about it. He said all he did was ask for a review. He didn't say you have to do this. Mr. Trump also saying that he asked for a review because he didn't think it was a foul. And he said he didn't think it was just two great athletes that crashed into each other and got entangled. The man accused of killing conservative influencer Charlie Kirk in Utah last September is set to appear in front of a judge this week for a few days of evidence and testimony against him. Tyler Robinson has not entered a plea, his widow urging cameras be allowed in court. She has fought for these hearings to be open to the public, and he says we are going to be able to see what goes on today. There are cameras that are in the courtroom. It's going to be open. whereas Tyler Robinson's attorneys, they've tried to shut this down and not have any media access, not have cameras in the courtroom, but the judge siding with the prosecution on it.

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1: ABC News, I'm Chuck Sievertson. FIFA's judicial

0: Bodies are independent. They operate autonomously, says the head of soccer's governing body in a statement, essentially denying he had any influence over the decision to reverse the red card suspension, clearing the way for the top U.S. scorer to play in tonight's game against Belgium. President Trump phoned the head of soccer's governing body about it.
1: I asked for a review because I didn't think it was a foul. And, you know, again, I'm good at this stuff. I didn't think it was a foul. I thought it was two great athletes that crashed into each other and got entangled.
0: The man accused of killing conservative influencer Charlie Kirk in Utah last September is set to appear in front of a judge this week for several days of evidence and testimony against him. Tyler Robinson has so far not entered a plea. President Trump tonight heading for a two-day NATO summit in Turkey. Also at the summit, Ukraine President Zelensky will likely repeat a request for more interceptor missiles. This is ABC News.
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9: WSVA's local AccuWeather for Harrisonburg and the Shenandoah Valley. A flood watch remains in effect through this evening. This afternoon, some showers and a heavy thunderstorm, otherwise clouds, a high 87. An evening thunderstorm, otherwise cloudy. For tonight, humid with a low 67. Tuesday, cloudy and humid, some showers in the afternoon, high 80 and a high 83 on Wednesday. I'm AccuWeather forecaster Andy Robb on WSVA.
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1: ABC News, I'm Chuck Sievertson. Lower gasoline prices could be coming as the U.S. has been removing mines from the southern route of the Strait of Hormuz, with more tankers passing through, says ABC News contributor and former State Department official Steve Gannier.
2: That's another 5 million barrels on the market. So we're going from a shortage of oil to a glut of oil, which takes away so much of the negotiating power of the Iranians.
1: Gannier says what's dangerous is Ukraine attacking and knocking out a lot of Russian oil refineries, creating long lines for gasoline in Russia. He says Putin might attack NATO to distract the Russian people. A White House report accuses the Smithsonian Institution of tainted, politically motivated exhibits. The Smithsonian denies it. FIFA's judicial bodies are independent. They operate autonomously, says the head of soccer's governing body in a statement, essentially denying that he had any influence over the decision to reverse a red card suspension of a top U.S. scorer. This is ABC News.

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2: Story is different. And when it comes to your health, sometimes the best way to understand what's possible is to hear from someone who's been there.
3: 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It's not severe when I get up in the morning. I'm able to move around a lot more. I'm able to stand for longer periods of time, which I wasn't able to do before. This place is tremendous. The staff here is friendly and kind. They take very good care of you. I would highly recommend it.
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7: WSVA's local AccuWeather for Harrisonburg and the Shenandoah Valley of Flood Watch remains in effect through this evening. This afternoon, some showers and a heavy thunderstorm, otherwise clouds, a high 87. An evening thunderstorm, otherwise cloudy. For tonight, humid with a low 67. Tuesday, cloudy and humid, some showers in the afternoon, high 80 and a high 83. On Wednesday, I'm AccuWeather forecaster Andy Robb on WSVA.
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10: Jamie Markley, David Van Camp, Scott Robbins. All right, I got the Robbins trifecta coming up.
11: I'm a black woman in America. So,
10: just a few. Oh, no, not Jasmine Crockett. Oh, gosh. Yeah. What was it? America owes black women everything, she said over the weekend.
12: What?
10: I just saw this story at Fox. Yeah. When it comes to answering the question of what America owes black women, the answer is everything, she said.
12: Everything, huh?
10: During an interview at the Essence Festival. This was in New Orleans. She said, when we think about the sacrifices that black women have made, from the moment we were stolen from our homelands and transported into this country to the fact that black women continue to stand as the backbone

0: has been a guest.
1: Hmm.
0: So on June 30th, management consulted the police, said, yeah, Ono made the reservation to use it again, and they finally caught this guy. Okay, and that's Nimrod's in the news.
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4: Well, we begin the Monday afternoon commute with an issue in southern Nelson County. It's Route 29 in Nelson County in the vicinity of Callahill Drive. A vehicle crash has the south right lane, right shoulder closed. It's in the Lovingston area of Nelson County. So if you're on 29 heading toward Amherst and Lynchburg, expect delays there near Callahill Drive on 29 south. Right lane, right shoulder closed due to a crash. And again, that is in the Lovingston area. If you're seeing it, and we're not saying it, call the WSVA traffic tip line. It's 540-214-2500. Give us a call and let us know.
5: WSVA's local AccuWeather for Harrisonburg and the Shenandoah Valley. A flood watch remains in effect through this evening. This afternoon, some showers and a heavy thunderstorm, otherwise clouds, a high 87. An evening thunderstorm, otherwise cloudy. For tonight, humid with a low 67. Tuesday, cloudy and humid, some showers in the afternoon, high 80 and a high 83 on Wednesday. I'm AccuWeather forecaster Andy Robb on WSVA.
4: It is 81 degrees. 69% is the relative humidity, making the real field temperature 87 degrees. Barometric pressure steady, 30.22. Little wind out of the south at 3 to 4 miles an hour. Under mostly cloudy skies, ooh, it is dark out to the west. We may be getting one of them thunderstorms coming through like over the weekend. What do you think about that? 307 at WSVA. Welcome to Late Afternoons. Hope everybody had a very happy and safe holiday weekend. We're ready to start a new work week. And we're going to start the program as we always do in the WSVA newsroom. We're filling in for Carolyn. It's Roy Randolph.
6: 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And two Edinburgh men were arrested on charges related to property damage in Shenandoah County. Major Coulter Stroop says it all began Monday, June 24th.
7: Reported destruction of property that occurred near Headley Road in Morrytown, Virginia. Shenandoah County Sheriff's Office deputies conducted an investigation, which led to the Sheriff's Office obtaining multiple warrants.
6: Both Hunter Bailey Huttle and Wayne Allen Dotson were charged with 3 counts of destruction of property over $1,000, inter property with intent to damage, and littering private property. Huttle and Dotson, both 19 years old, were later released on a $2,500 unsecured bond. The investigation remains active. And the West Virginia National Guard has been deployed today to begin debris removal operations as recovery efforts continue following the recent flash flooding in southern region of the Mountain State. WSVA's Lyndon Kaiser has this report.
8: Governor Patrick Morsi stated that the National Guard's presence is part of a continued effort to work with local officials to provide resources where they're needed most. Morsi declared a state of emergency in the region on June 24th after severe storms and flash flooding caused significant damage in Boone, Logan, and Raleigh counties. Soldiers and airmen are assisting with removing flood debris from public rights of way as the National Guard is not authorized to operate on private property. For WSVA News, I'm Lyndon Kaiser.
6: Thank you so much, Lyndon. And one new law caused a surge in purchases for one particular personal security item. Virginia gun buyers set an all-time record for background checks. People rushing to buy before the state ban on assault weapons purchase started July 1st. The FBI logged over 124,000 Virginia background checks in June. That's more than 3 times the previous high. Engineering and bridge work operations could slow traffic this week in Augusta County. Brian Bauer, for the Virginia Department of Transportation says the first project kickoff is kicking off today on Route 11.

0: Lee Jackson Highway.
1: Expect northbound right shoulder closures for traffic engineering between Route 1403, 2nd Street, and Route 1402, 1st Street. That daytime work will continue through Friday.
0: Thank you so much. That was Brian Baer for the Virginia Department of Transportation. Meanwhile, this week on Route 256 Weirs Cave Road, Baer says drivers should watch for eastbound and westbound flagger traffic control during the day between Route 772 Sulphur Pump Road and Route 864 Rockfish Road for bridge work. Now, the project is also scheduled to be completed by Friday if weather permits. The city of Lexington is honoring the memory and legacy of Major Frank Friedman, who suddenly passed away last Thursday. Now, City Manager Tom Carroll has ordered that all flags on display on city property be flown at half-mast until 9 o'clock Monday morning, July 13th. Friedman served on Lexington City Council and School Board before becoming mayor back in 2016. Describing him as a true public servant, Carroll stated that the community is mourning Friedman's passing and remembering his love of Lexington, its residents, and all who visited the area. That's the news. For News Talk 92.1 and 550 WSVA, I'm Roy Randolph.
2: 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You're listening to Late Afternoons. I'm Mario Retrosi, the one and only Roy Randolph in the WSVA studios. Thanks for coming in.
0: Glad to be here.
2: Your 4th of July holiday weekend was?
0: Well, it was amazing until yesterday evening when that storm hit.
2: When it didn't hit you on Saturday?
0: No, it wasn't nearly as bad on Saturday.
2: Okay.
0: Saturday, it cleared up. And by Saturday evening, of course, you know, we perfect weather for fireworks. Everything was wet, so no fires.
2: Yeah. There you go.
0: But then yesterday, what the heck was that thing that moved through the area?
2: Oh, my.
0: I had a rain barrel behind the house that I collect extra rain water in.
2: Mm-hmm.
0: Well, it blew it around the house and down the driveway.
2: You had to go chase after it.
0: I had to go chase after it. I'm like, what the heck?
2: Oh, my. Oh, goodness. You know what was interesting?
0: What's that?
2: I think I was telling Lyndon this earlier. So Saturday.
0: Yes.
2: You know, we were on the outskirts.
0: Uh-huh.
2: I could see the black stormy clouds to the south.
0: Uh-huh.
2: And could see them to the east.
0: Mm-hmm.
2: The wind was picking up. It was blowing. It was howling.
0: Uh-huh.
2: Never got a drop of rain.
0: Oh, well.
2: Didn't get
0: anything. You playing golf at the time?
2: No.
0: Well, darn.
2: No. No, but I was grilling my T-bone steak. I'm like, oh, I sense it coming. And you know what? I said, oh, what the heck? I'm still not going to grill it, you know, on high.
0: Right.
2: I still turned it down. It was a nice slow.
0: A nice char on the outside, so it's nice and juicy on the inside.
2: Exactly. So I didn't change the way I cooked it. I just, you know. But
0: that was your weekend of bachelorhood, huh?
2: That was correct. That was part of it anyway. So I made sure it was cooked, but I didn't cook it too fast.
0: Mm-hmm.
2: But it didn't rain.
0: Yep.
2: But it threatened to rain.
0: It threatened to rain.
2: Yeah. Now, before that, so I got up Saturday morning, went to the gym, and then I just said, oh, what the heck? I have a friend of mine
0: mm-hmm.
2: who was a dealer at Charlestown,
0: ooh.
2: And I hadn't seen him in years. And I'm like, oh, what the heck? So I made the one-hour drive up to Charlestown.
0: Did you win anything?
2: Well, we'll get to that in a moment.
0: Okay.
2: But then I had a chance to sit with him. He worked, I think, from noon to 8, so I got there about 1 and watched him do his thing. Mm-hmm. And then he had like a 15, 20-minute break, and then he and I just sat in where, you know, the restaurant or the area where all the food was.
0: Oh, yeah.
2: We just
0: it's a nice little
2: the
0: place,
2: fat, shall
0: yeah.
2: we say.
0: It's a nice place to hang out.
2: Yeah, for 15, 20 minutes, and then he had to go back to work.
0: Mm-hmm.
2: And then I walked around and I said, ah, what the heck? I'm here. I might as well sit and put a little something down.
0: Why not?
2: Exactly.
0: It's fun.
2: I didn't last long.
0: Okay.
2: Like, I got it handed to me, and I'm like, on the fourth hand, I'm like, you know what? It ain't your day. Get up and go.
0: I should tell you the story about the first time my wife played. We were in Atlantic City.
2: Slots, blackjack, what
0: slots,
2: was?
0: Oh, slots.
2: Okay, now I went blackjack.
0: And we were in Trump's, whatever you call that.
2: Trump Tower?
0: No, it's not a tower. It's whatever. Anyway, so we're in there, and she puts in...
2: The Bellagio?
0: Something like that. She puts in 3/4. She pulls the machine. Ding, ding, ding, ding, ding, ding, and it starts spewing out money. And she's like, when's it going to stop? I'm like, no, don't say that.
2: No stopping.
0: Don't stop it.
2: But now here's the question.
0: What?
2: Did she take the money and run like Steve Miller sang?
0: Oh, yes, we did.
2: Oh, okay, good. Now, I sat down and played blackjack, and the dealer was hot. I lost 4 hands in a row. And
0: there
2: I'm like,
0: you go.
2: Not my day. Got up and left. And that's when I got back home and then grilled my T-bone.
0: There you go.
2: And so that was Saturday. Yesterday, I did play golf.
0: There you go.
2: Beautiful morning.
0: Oh,
2: it felt really good.
0: Wasn't too hot. It was actually very nice.

0: So Robbie Vogler, who you can hear mornings on Sister Station Q101, he and I went out to Bryce.
1: Oh, yeah?
0: And I played a nice round. And then I saw something interesting.
1: What's that?
0: We were on, I think, the 12th hole. Uh-huh. And I'm driving the cart down the cart path and turn the corner. And guess what's right there?
1: A black bear.
0: Close. But not quite.
1: Not quite.
0: No. Not a baby, but a youth fox.
1: Oh, okay.
0: Not an adult fox and not a baby one, but somewhere, you know, if it were a kid, it'd be like, adolescence.
1: Mm-hmm, mm-hmm.
0: And it was mangy looking. I mean, the tail was just furry and he just looked, you know,
1: right. Lethargic.
0: And I'm like, this thing's got rabies.
1: Mm-hmm.
0: And so, you know, at first, what's the first thing you'd think about?
1: Just like, shoot, go away.
0: Taking a photo.
1: Yeah.
0: You know, oh, I got to take a picture of this. Okay. And I'm like, you know, if this thing's got rabies and you don't know what the heck it's going to do. So I just gunned it, man. Yeah. Not that a golf cart can go very fast, but I floored it and got out of there as quick as I could.
1: You are much smarter than the gentleman that I played golf with down in Myrtle Beach.
0: Oh, and then again, I saw an alligator and said, oh, let me take a picture of this.
1: Well, yeah, and he goes over and it's not moving. And so he goes over and he taps it on the snout and boy, did it move. And boy, did he move.
0: I thought maybe he saw the golf ball there. Like, oh, then don't mind me, Mr. Alligator. I'm just going to go get my ball.
1: Right.
0: So now I guess I was wondering if I should tell the health department about that.
1: Yeah.
0: It was number 12 at Bryce, a little fox. Yeah. It looked disheveled. It looked mangy.
1: Yeah,
0: I'll bet money it had rabies.
1: Yeah, you might want to take time just to do that then.
0: Well, I think Rachel Dumine is coming in tomorrow.
1: Well, there
0: the Central
1: you go.
0: Shenandoah Health. I think I'll tell her.
1: Okay.
0: At the Central Shenandoah Health District. So there you go. So that was interesting. Okay. Seeing a mangy little fox there.
1: Well, you know, that's part of nature.
0: It is, especially out in the woods.
1: Yeah.
0: I don't know if I'd rather see that or a bear.
1: Yeah.
0: That up close. I mean, I was probably at 10 or 15 feet from the, because it was real close to the cart path.
1: Right.
0: So what would you rather, would it be that or a bear?
1: I'll take either one of those, but not bees.
0: No bees.
1: Bees. They're really nasty.
0: Yes.
1: They'll chase you.
0: Yes, they do. Oh, I remember that one. I remember back, this is when I was back in Stanton at the time, mowing the lawn.
1: Mm-hmm.
0: And I was by, you know, near the edge there. Next thing you know, they all came out and they were chasing me into the house.
1: Yep.
0: And then I think at nighttime we went and poured some powder and was able to take care of it. But that thing, that cone was like this big around.
1: Oh, yeah.
0: I'm showing you.
1: Mm-hmm.
0: But that's how big it was. I'm like, ooh, that was that can house a lot of bees.
1: Yes, it can.
0: And they do chase you.
1: And they don't like you. Yes,
0: no, they don't.
1: No.
0: Especially when I was a kid, too. Here's another thing I used to do. Bumblebees.
1: Oh.
0: Baseball with a tennis racket.
1: Oh.
0: It's right there. And you're lining up and then boing, and you just watch it take off. But every once in a while, it's a tennis racket. If it was small enough and the strings were too far apart,
1: uh-huh,
0: it would go through the racket. And you're like, uh-oh.
1: Uh-huh.
0: Yeah, and you're running inside, and then they get you, and they sting you right in the back.
1: Oh, yeah.
0: That's happened a time or two also.
1: The adventures of childhood.
0: Exactly. But sometimes if you catch it just right, pew, just watch it just take off.
1: Yep.
0: I know it's a little cruelty to animals, but
1: yeah,
0: every time I would swat bumblebees with a tennis
1: racket. We would never do that today.
0: No, I wouldn't do that.
1: Mm-mm. Mm-mm.
0: Maybe, you know, kids might still do that.
1: Oh, yeah.
0: Although they might be smarter than we are now.
1: Yeah, some of them. Some not so much. Trust me. I work with scouts, and some of them I'm like, don't poke a stick in that hole.
0: And what do?
1: They poke a stick in that hole.
0: And then what comes out?
1: Bees.
0: Boing. So there you go. Anyway, it was a good weekend.
1: Oh, yeah.
0: But like they all do, they came and went.
1: Yeah.
0: And it's now Monday, and guess what?
1: We're back to work.
0: The start of a new work week.
1: That's right.
0: All right. Roy Randolph, everybody, in the WSVA newsroom. I'm Mario Retrosi. It is 3:18. Had a chance to chitty-chat with Becca Miller. She's a Domino's owner, was recently recognized by the Domino's franchise. Sixth year in a row, I believe, they've won the Impact Award. We'll hear from her in the next half hour. We come back, though, we'll check traffic and weather as late afternoons gets underway for a Monday.
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6: 3:22 at WSVA, 79 degrees. Time now for traffic and weather.
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6: We got a problem on Interstate 81 southbound, mile marker 297. That is the Strasburg area of Shenandoah County. Vehicle crash with a south left shoulder and left lane closed. Ooh, traffic backups a mile and a half. How is that? Well, you know, we're going to zoom in and see those cameras right there at exit 298. And let's see how the traffic's going on here. Oh, goodness. Oh, I see it slowing down. That is correct. Right there at exit 290. Ooh, not only is it slowing down, it's basically stopped. Ew. So major delays on I-81 South as you go through Strasburg. And again, it's due to a crash that's got the south left shoulder and left lane closed. Major delays starting at the 8166 interchange. So at least a couple of miles. If you're seeing it and we're not saying it, call the WSVA traffic tip line. It is 540-214-2500. Give us a call and let us know.
8: WSVA's local AccuWeather for Harrisonburg and the Shenandoah Valley. Mostly cloudy, a heavy thunderstorm around this evening that could produce flash flooding and localized damaging wind gusts. Then some fog late, remaining humid, the low 67. Still humid Tuesday, variably cloudy, couple of soaking showers in the afternoon with the high of 80. Sun, some clouds, couple of thunderstorms Wednesday, the high of 83. Thursday, humid with clouds and sun and a spotty afternoon thunderstorm, the high 83. I'm AccuWeather meteorologist Jason Caterina on WSVA.
6: It is 79 degrees, relative humidity 74%, the barometric pressure steady at 30.22, and a little wind out of the south and southwest at 1 to 2 miles an hour. 3:24 at WSVA. Let's see what happened on Wall Street today. Here's your Money Now.
9: I'm Dan Loney with your Money Now. Another good sign from Boeing as the plane maker works to ramp up production to keep pace with enormous demand for jets. The company will be opening a fourth assembly line, pushing out 737 MAX jets outside Seattle. That's the same plane involved in the 2024 mid-air blowout of a door on an Alaska Airlines flight. Chipmaker Micron has signed a deal with Ford Motor Company to supply the memory and storage platforms for the automaker. Shares of Micron are up 3% on the news. It is the second such deal in a week for Micron, with a member of the Detroit Big Three having signed a similar arrangement with GM last week. The markets right now are higher across the board. The Dow

0: Industrial average is up more than 50 points and headed towards another record close. The NASDAQ is up by more than 300. West Texas crude today down slightly at $68.55 a barrel. That's your money now.
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7: 329 at WSVA, 79 degrees, overcast skies. It looks like it's going to rain. It's not quite raining outside the WSVA studios yet, but it could at any moment. Coming up in a couple of minutes, we'll get an ABC News update. Then we go to the WSVA newsroom, where Roy Randolph is following these stories for you.
8: Firefighters continue to battle a massive warehouse fire that broke out over the weekend in Parkersburg, West Virginia. Drivers in Augusta County should be alert for shoulder closures on northbound Route 11. And for anyone thinking of moving over the mountain, Charlottesville has been ranked the least affordable housing market in Virginia. Those stories and more coming your way after ABC News.
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0: Friday night, July 17th, for the Little River Band. It is 79 degrees. Time now for an ABC News update.
1: Gasoline prices. The U.S. has been removing mines from the southern route of the Strait of Hormuz, with more tankers passing through, says ABC News contributor, former State Department official Steve Gagnier.
2: We could get down into the 60s on a barrel of oil because of this glut. So the Iranian ability to influence this negotiation is going to decrease. We'll see if that makes a difference at the negotiation table.
1: President Trump heads to a NATO summit in Turkey later today, where Ukraine President Zelensky is expected to ask alliance members for more interceptor missiles. FIFA's judicial bodies are independent. They operate autonomously, says the head of soccer's governing body in a statement, essentially denying he had any influence over the decision to reverse a red card suspension so the top U.S. scorer can play in tonight's game against Belgium. Many flood watches are in the east. This is ABC News.
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0: We got a major problem in the northern end of the listening area. Interstate 81 southbound, mile marker 297. That's the Strasburg area of Shenandoah County. Vehicle crash has caused about a mile and a half backup. So I'm going to zoom in. There is a VDOT camera at exit 298, the Strasburg exit, and traffic is slow going on the southbound side. Ooh, traffic is heavy. It's moving, but it's heavy on the northbound side as well. So you're going to have some slowdowns on both sides of 81 in the Strasburg area. I'm looking at the VDOT traffic camera at the 8166 interchange, and oof. It is crawling along there, too. So traffic back up past the interchange. You know, we'll check out the Middletown exit. Not slowing down there yet. So the delays start as you approach the 8166 interchange, which is 300. By my math, that's about a 3-mile backup. So major delays on 81 South as you drive through Strasburg due to a crash at 297. They're still working that crash on Route 29 in Nelson County in the vicinity of Callahill Drive. Vehicle crash there as the south right lane, right shoulder closed. And so delays if you're going to Amherst and Lynchburg and Danville and beyond. Crash in the Lovingston area of Nelson County. If you're seeing it, and we're not saying it, call the WSVA traffic tip line. It is 540-214-2500. Give us a call and let us know.
4: WSVA's local AccuWeather for Harrisonburg and the Shenandoah Valley. A flood watch remains in effect through this evening. This afternoon, some showers and a heavy thunderstorm, otherwise clouds, a high 87. An evening thunderstorm, otherwise cloudy. For tonight, humid with a low 67. Tuesday, cloudy and humid, some showers in the afternoon, high 80 and a high 83 on Wednesday. I'm AccuWeather forecaster Andy Robb on WSVA.
0: It is 78 degrees, relative humidity at 77%. The barometric pressure steady at 30.22. Little wind out of the west-northwest, 4 to 5 miles an hour under overcast skies. 334 at WSVA. 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
5: 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Firefighters continue to battle a massive warehouse fire that broke out over the weekend in Parkersburg, West Virginia. In response, Governor Patrick Morsi has declared a state of emergency that authorizes state agencies to provide all available resources necessary to support local response efforts, protect public safety, and respond to any potential environmental impacts.
6: Incredible work. There's collaboration across the board because people know that the goal is to learn as much as possible, inform the public, and focus on putting the fire out.
5: Now, People's Cartage Incorporated CEO Doug Sibelia says the initial fire broke out just before 10:45 Saturday morning at the 1.2 million square feet facility and was quickly extinguished. However, the blaze reignited yesterday morning. No injuries have been reported at this time, and the cause remains under investigation. Now, drivers in Augusta County should be alert for shoulder closures on northbound Route 11. Brian Baer with the Virginia Department of Transportation explains why.
7: For traffic.

0: traffic engineering between Route 1403, 2nd Street, and Route 1402, 1st Street. That daytime work will continue through Friday.
1: Bear adds that on portions of Weirs Cave Road in Augusta County, drivers should watch for eastbound and westbound flagger traffic control as crews conduct bridge work during daytime hours this week. For anyone thinking about moving to over the mountain, that is, Charlottesville has been ranked the least affordable housing market in Virginia. Home affordability website Kamer, the market recently analyzed home values around the state and compared them to Virginia's average annual income. The analysis showed that the typical Virginian making $70,000 a year would need 7.5 years of income to afford a home in Charlottesville. Now, Harrisonburg, Stanton, and Waynesboro were all ranked as more affordable than Charlottesville. As accustomed, Monticello was the site of the annual 4th of July naturalization ceremony. On Saturday, 75 people from 35 different nations took the oath of allegiance at former President Thomas Jefferson's home. Governor Abigail Spanberger delivered the keynote address, telling the new Americans they are choosing to believe in the ideals of liberty, justice, and self-governance.
2: Our founders, Virginians like Washington, Madison, and Jefferson, believed in what could be. And in the Declaration of Independence, Thomas Jefferson boldly proclaimed that they would create a new nation based on ideals, that there are self-evident truths, that all men are created equal, that we are endowed by our Creator with certain unalienable rights.
1: And the annual naturalization ceremony at Monticello has been taking place for more than 60 years. Finally, average gas prices in Virginia fell 8 cents per gallon over the last week and begin the new work week averaging about $3.61 a gallon. Now, that's according to Gas Buddy's survey of nearly 4,100 stations across the Commonwealth. Prices in Virginia are 36 cents per gallon lower than a month ago and stand 58 cents per gallon higher than this time last year. According to Gas Buddy, price reports, the cheapest station in the valley was priced at $3.17 a gallon in the Elkton area. Meanwhile, the national average price of diesel decreased by 12 cents in the last week and stands at $4.76 per gallon. That's the news. 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
3: Thank you very much, Roy. 338 at News Talk 92.1 and 550 WSVA. When we come back, we'll hear from Ish's own.
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3: 342 at WSBA, 77 degrees. It is overcast. Hopefully it won't rain tonight in Stewart's Draft for the fireworks. Hopefully we'll get it and they won't. Time now for Isha's Almanac.
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3: Taking a look at roads up and down the valley, we've got a problem. And it is on Interstate 81 southbound, mile marker 297 in the Strasburg area of Shenandoah County. A vehicle crash has caused what says a mile and a half. But when I zoom in and I see the traffic cameras back at the 8166 interchange, I see backups. And so my math tells me that's at least 3 miles because I'm looking at that camera and oof. So major slowdowns on 81 South as you approach the 8166 interchange. That's mile marker 300. And the crash is at 297. So simple math will tell me that's a 3 mile one. And then I'm looking at the VDOT camera that's at exit 296. And you can see traffic starting to break up a little bit because they have passed the accident. And so traffic will start picking back up pretty good on once you pass that accident at exit 296. So major delays on I-81 South as you pass through Strasburg. And then if you're looking to travel towards Lynchburg and, you know, Amherst and beyond, you're still dealing with an accident on Route 29 in southern Nelson County. It's in the vicinity of Callahill Drive. It's in the Lovingston area of Nelson County. Vehicle crash, I believe, has the right lane and right shoulder closed. South right lane, right shoulder closed on 29. If you're seeing it and we're not saying it, call the WSVA traffic tip line. It is 540-214-2500. Give us a call and let us know.
8: WSVA's local AccuWeather for Harrisonburg and the Shenandoah Valley. Mostly cloudy, a heavy thunderstorm around this evening that could produce flash flooding and localized damaging wind gusts. Then some fog late, remaining humid, the low 67. Still humid Tuesday, variably cloudy, couple of soaking showers in the afternoon with the high of 80. Sun, some clouds, couple of thunderstorms Wednesday, the high of 83. Thursday, humid with clouds and sun and a spotty afternoon thunderstorm, the high 83. I'm AccuWeather meteorologist Jason Caterina on WSVA.
3: 77 degrees, 77% the relative humidity, the barometric pressure steady at 30.23. Winds have moved out of the north.

0: Now at 4 to 5 miles an hour under overcast skies. It's still not raining yet, but it is looking like a gully washer is getting ready to come. 3:46 at News Talk 92.1 and 550 WSVA. Well, look who stopped in studio. Mrs. Domino's herself, Becca Miller's here. How are you?
1: Hi, I'm great. How are you?
0: Very good. Becca recently won an award for the sixth time in a row. So not only is she a good Domino's owner, she's a real good Domino's owner. The Gold Franny Award. First of all, Becca, thanks for joining us.
1: Yeah, thanks for having me.
0: And let's talk about this Gold Franny Award that you won for the sixth time in a row. What is that?
1: It's kind of like the Oscar of Domino's Pizza. It is presented to the top 3% of Domino's franchise teams. So out of all 750 franchises, we were one of like 24. But it's actually an award for the team. So I didn't really win it. Our team won it.
0: Okay. You're like the coach.
1: Yeah.
0: The players win it and you're the coach.
1: Yeah, exactly.
0: All right. You make sure everybody's in the right place and everything's a well-oiled machine. And so how many stores you got?
1: We have 18 throughout the Shenandoah Valley and Charlottesville.
0: Holy mackerel. And you started as a delivery driver in 1997. You're coming up on 30 years with Domino's. So let's start as a delivery driver. You just, I guess, needed a job and lo and behold, you got one there.
1: Yeah, most of my friends had gone off to college after high school. And with my family, that wasn't really my path. I didn't have the means to do that. And so I started working and I loved it. And it's actually, it's interesting. It's not really a unique story. 95% of Domino's owners start as delivery drivers or CSR in-store positions. So it's actually a really cool thing about our brand in particular.
0: So what was it about the job that you liked?
1: It was fast-paced and fun. You know, it's pizza. There's nothing wrong with pizza.
0: No, it isn't. It's the breakfast of champions.
1: Yeah, and it was a good time. And, you know, as a delivery driver, I enjoyed that, but I also enjoyed moving up into management and, you know, seeing a future career in it. And, you know, I followed that path for 20 years before I became the franchise owner.
0: So, and then you figured out how this business worked and little by little picked it up. And then you went from, I guess, driver to manager. Mm-hmm. And then once you figured it out, then you became an owner.
1: Yeah, we were very lucky. My partner, David Holloway, and I had worked for the same franchise owners in this area. I had been there 20 years. And so that was the really exciting thing for me was not only did we get to become franchise owners, but we got to keep our company together, Team Commonwealth, and keep our culture and keep all of our people and kind of carry forward that legacy.
0: Okay. We're with Becca Miller, Domino's owner, 18 stores, winning the Gold Franny Award. So how do you win this thing?
1: It's based on a lot of different criteria. Domino's corporate looks at operational scores, your pizza quality, your community involvement. You know, how well are you known and respected in your community? Are you taking care of your team members? And it definitely is a very elite group of franchise teams. So for our team to be recognized this year, but also 6 years in a row, we're just really proud of the work that they put in.
0: And this is nationwide, not area-wide, statewide. This is nationwide of all the Domino's.
1: And it's actually kind of worldwide. Every other year, it's worldwide when we have our worldwide rally. But it is definitely nationwide.
0: Now, we talked about how you started in 1997, 30 years later. How is it different now than it was 30 years ago?
1: I joke with our new team members. I'm teaching a new team member class this week. And we talk about, you know, when I started delivering, we didn't have cell phones. We had to find a payphone. That was back before 911 addresses. So you might deliver to a house that was like Route 704, Box 189 with a paper map. And if you got lost, you had to go find a cell phone or a payphone to call the customer. It's a little different.
0: It's go 10 years before that. When I did it for a summer, I believe it or not, was a Domino's driver back in the late 80s. And yes, you had the paper maps. You had no phones. You had to go. I do remember that as well. No Waze, no GPS.
1: Right.
0: Here's the address. If you don't know where it is, look at the map and hopefully you find it.
1: Yeah. Pizza prices are about the same with our $6.99 mix and match. That hasn't changed much.
0: And I've noticed that prices have not gone. Inflation hasn't gone into that when it comes to, you know, pepperoni pizzas and Supremes and all that.
1: Yeah. That's something we're really proud of is we offer a great value. You know, a family that maybe can't go out to dinner as much as they used to with all of this inflation, maybe can still do a pizza deal, especially with our carryout specials.
0: All right. Now, We mentioned that you started in 90.

0: 7. I went 10 years before that, did it for a summer. It was fun. It's good money.
1: Yeah.
0: But when I did it, it was 30 minutes or free. When you started, was it 30 minutes or free?
1: No, we would still give you a discount if we were late, but they got rid of that back in the late 90s, I think, early 90s.
0: Okay. I was going to say, because I can tell you some stories. Yeah.
1: That was when we were pretty much the only people who delivered.
0: So when drivers start, do they have to take safety classes and things like that?
1: Yeah, we do safety classes, and we actually have safety, kind of like you have with your local insurance company. Like I have State Farm, Drive Safe and Save. Our delivery drivers have something similar that monitors braking, speeding, things like that. So they have really great driving scores and try to maintain safe driving.
0: All right. So now, you're an owner, you've got 18 locations, or is there any room for expansion? Are you always looking to perhaps acquire one here, one there? And what does it take for you to go to a particular location?
1: We are still looking at a few of our small towns. We've gone into most of them over the last 15 years, but there's a few that are on our radar that if, you know, the right piece of property opened up, we would consider it. Right now, we've actually been purchasing a few surrounding Domino's.

0: Or it could be a career. We have openings for all sorts of stuff.
1: Becca Miller, local Domino's franchise owner, thank you very much for the time. Congratulations for the sixth year in a row winning Domino's esteemed Gold Franny Award for Operational Excellence.
0: Oh, thank you so much.
1: And if you missed a portion of that interview, it will be up on our website, rocktownnow.com. Just click on the podcast tab. You can hear all the interviews from early mornings and late afternoons. 3:53 at WSVA. Rain has fallen outside the WSVA studios. We'll see if it's raining money. Here's Your Money Now.
2: I'm Dan Loney with Your Money Now. The president of SpaceX, Gwynne Shotwell, will be donating to the Trump Accounts Initiative, adding her company's name to the growing list of firms doing so. But the donation from Shotwell will be shares in SpaceX from her and her husband, totaling 2 million shares. Defense giant Lockheed Martin is set to buy naval defense group Ultra Maritime for $3.45 billion. Lockheed President Stephen Hill said how much this move will grow its undersea and anti-submarine warfare capabilities. Dick's Sporting Goods is adding a paid membership tier to its loyalty rewards program. It will include free shipping, access to certain promotions, and more. The cost will be $99 annually at the start. Wall Street stocks are higher across the board. The Dow Industrial Average up 100 points. The NASDAQ is up more than 300 points. And that is Your Money Now.
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0: Jan Nasdaq from the Oval Office in the White House celebrated the launch of Trump Accounts, a new tax-advantaged savings account for children in the U.S. Only babies born between 2025 and 28 are eligible for a $1,000 government contribution. Chuck Sievertson, ABC News.
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3: Good news! They've cleared up that accident in the Strasburg area, so traffic should be moving a little bit better. Now, you might get a little bit of a residual effect because backups were about 3 miles a while ago. So you'll get a little bit of a slowdown as you approach exit 298. The accident was at 297, but it again has since been cleared. Traffic moving much better as I click on the camera at the 8166 interchange. It is heavy, and you will slow down as you approach the interchange. But again, the accident has been cleared, and so traffic, give it a few minutes, and traffic will be moving much more freely in that area. Better news, they have cleared that accident in the Lovingston area of Nelson County there on Route 29. So if you want to go to Lynchburg, Amherst, and beyond, Danville, traffic now flowing freely on 29 in the Lovingston area. If you're seeing it and we're not saying it, call the WSVA traffic tip line, 540-214-2500. Give us a call and let us know.
4: WSVA's local AccuWeather for Harrisonburg and the Shenandoah Valley. Mostly cloudy, a heavy thunderstorm around this evening that could produce flash flooding and localized damaging wind gusts. Then some fog late, remaining humid, the low 67. Still humid Tuesday, variably cloudy, couple of soaking showers in the afternoon with the high of 80. Sun, some clouds, couple of thunderstorms Wednesday, the high of 83. Thursday, humid with clouds and sun and a spotty afternoon thunderstorm, the high 83. I'm AccuWeather meteorologist Jason Caterina on WSVA.
3: It is 74 degrees, relative humidity at 87%. Barometric pressure steady at 30.21. Winds have picked up out of the north at 6 to 7 miles an hour under overcast skies. It was a raining while ago. I'm looking out. It's still a few drops there. It is raining, but not very hard outside the WSVA studios. 407 at WSVA. Welcome to hour number 2 of Late Afternoons. Let's go to the WSVA newsroom and hear from Roy Randolph.

0: Ah, there we go. Two Edinburgh men were arrested on charges related to property damage in Shenandoah County. Major Coulter Stroop says it all began Monday, June 24th.
1: The Shenandoah County Sheriff's Office was dispatched to a report of destruction of property that occurred near Headley Road in Maurytown, Virginia. Shenandoah County Sheriff's Office deputies conducted an investigation, which led to the Sheriff's Office obtaining multiple warrants.
0: Both Hunter Bailey Hoddle and Wayne Allen Dodson were charged with three counts of destruction of property over $1,000, inter-property with intent to damage, and littering private property. Hoddle and Dodson, both 19 years old, were later released on a $2,500 unsecured bond. The investigation remains active. The West Virginia National Guard has been deployed today to begin debris removal operations as recovery efforts continue following the recent flash flooding in southern region of the Mountain State. WSVA's Lyndon Kaiser reports.
2: Governor Patrick Morsi stated that the National Guard's presence is part of a continued effort to work with local officials to provide resources where they're needed most. Morsi declared a state of emergency in the region on June 24th after severe storms and flash flooding caused significant damage in Boone, Logan, and Raleigh counties. Soldiers and airmen are assisting with removing flood debris from public rights of way, as the National Guard is not authorized to operate on private property. For WSVA News, I'm Lyndon Kaiser.
0: Thank you so much, Lyndon. One new law caused a surge in purchases for one particular personal security item. Virginia gun buyers set an

0: all-time record for background checks. People rushing to buy before the state ban on assault weapon purchase started July 1st. The FBI logged over 124,000 Virginia background checks in June. That's more than three times the previous high. And engineering and bridge worker operations slow traffic this week in Augusta County. Brian Baer from the Virginia Department of Transportation says the first project kicking off today is on Route 11, Lee Jackson Highway.
1: Expect northbound right shoulder closures for traffic engineering between Route 1403, 2nd Street, and Route 1402, 1st Street. That daytime work will continue through Friday.
0: Meanwhile, this week on Route 256 Weirs Cave Road, Baer says drivers should watch for eastbound and westbound flagger traffic control during the day between Route 772 Sulphur Pump Road and Route 864 Rockfish Road for bridge work. The project is also scheduled to be completed by Friday. Of course, that's all work is weather permitted. Now, the city of Lexington is honoring the memory and legacy of Mayor Frank Friedman, who suddenly passed away last Thursday. City Manager Tom Carroll has ordered that all flags on display on city property be flown at half-mast until 9 o'clock Monday morning, July 13th. Now, Friedman served on Lexington City Council and School Board before becoming mayor back in 2016. Describing him as a true public servant, Carroll stated that the community is mourning Friedman's passing and remembering his love of Lexington, its residents, and all who visited the area. That's news for News Talk 92.1 and 550 WSVA. I'm Roy Randolph.
2: 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You're listening to Late Afternoons. I'm Mario Retrosi. Roy Randolph in the WSVA studios filling in for Carolyn Unger, who's on vacation this week on this July 6th of 2026. Do you like fried chicken?
0: Oh, you're kidding, right? It's my favorite thing.
2: I was going to say, it was my vice.
0: Uh-huh.
2: But now the last few months I've been, trying to eat better.
0: I know.
2: And so I have cut out fried chicken. I cannot tell you the last time I ate it. It stinks and it's hard. Fried chicken has overtaken pizza as my vice.
0: Oh, yeah.
2: But anyway, today, you know something? I may have to break down because today, ladies and gentlemen, is National Fried Chicken Day.
0: There you go.
2: Frying chicken.
0: Let's all go see the Colonel.
2: You know where it was rooted in?
0: No,
2: you know,
0: where?
2: Began? People might think that Colonel Sanders had the finger-licking good recipe.
0: Right.
2: But it was actually rooted in Scotland.
0: Really?
2: Yes. Rooted in Scottish and West African cooking techniques.
0: Oh.
2: Ooh, how do?
0: How do?
2: All right. So anyway, happy National Fried Chicken Day if you are looking for dinner tonight.
0: Okay.
2: All right. By the way, you know what? When you get home, you should give your wife a big smooch.
0: Why?
2: Because today is Kissing Day.
0: All right.
2: International Kissing Day or World Kiss Day. You ever watch those kiss cams when you're at the ball?
0: Oh, yeah.
2: At the ball game?
0: Oh, yeah.
2: Now, has it ever shined on you?
0: No, I've never had one shine on me,
2: oh, okay.
0: But I do get a kick out of watching those.
2: Especially when there are two strangers that are there and they're not.
0: They're just looking at you like, no.
2: No. Or the better one, I forgot where it was. Was it in Boston or Chicago where the guy was on the phone? You got to look this up.
0: Okay.
2: Guy's on the phone and it shines on the couple, the woman there, the guy's on the phone, and the woman turns and wants to kiss her, I guess her boyfriend. The boyfriend turns around and shoves her away because he's on the phone. And so then, of course, a couple seconds later, they go back to her. They go back to that couple, and again, she wants to try to kiss her boyfriend, and then he just, has nothing to do with it because he's on the phone.
0: He's in trouble.
2: Exactly. And then finally, after the third or fourth time, of course, this is all during, I guess, the Kiss Me song that's played during the break. The mascot comes down. I can't remember if it was the Celtics or the Bulls mascot comes down and basically pulls the woman away and actually, carries her and then takes her up the stairs.
0: Oh, now that's cool.
2: And she just takes her away from him. And then, of course, the rest of the crowd just boos him because he's like, what the heck's going on? And the crowd's just booing him. If you get a chance to look that up, it is funny as all get out. Anyway, give your big wife a big smooch. Or actually anybody, give their spouses or, significant others, even kiss it. Well, I don't know if you want to give your children a big smooch, but you can always kiss them on the cheek. You know what I mean.
0: Yeah, I know.
2: Terms of, term of affection on this World Kiss Day. All right. Anything good? Umbrella Cover Day. Who cares? Other than that, oh, you know who's celebrating a birthday today?
0: Who?

0: celebrating a birthday.
1: In fact,
0: today.
1: I think they have marathons this weekend.
0: Uh-oh.
1: 1, 2, 3, 4, 5, and 6.
0: Okay.
1: What am I talking about when you think of 1, 2, 3, 4, 5, and 6? 1 was a classic. 3 was pretty good. 4 was stupid, but I liked it. 5 stunk. Of all the sick, of all of them, 5 was the worst. 2 was then the next worst. You know what I'm thinking?
0: Sounds like Rocky movies.
2: Adrian! Adrian!
3: Rocky!
2: Adrian!
3: Rocky!
2: Hey, where's your hat?
1: The end of the first one, which was really good.
0: That was a good one.
1: Happy birthday, Sylvester Stallone, everyone. How old is he? He's old.
0: He's up there.
1: He hits a milestone today.
0: Really?
1: He's 80 today.
0: Wow.
1: Happy birthday, Stallone, who hits the big 8-0 today. By the way, you know the Rocky. You know the Rocky movies?
0: Yes.
1: Were based on somebody.
0: Right.
1: A former boxer.
0: Yeah. Was it George?
1: No.
0: No. Which one was it?
1: Chuck.
0: Chuck.
1: Chuck Wepner.
0: That's right.
1: And if you really want to see a good documentary, one of those ESPN documentaries, it's called The Real Rocky.
0: The Real Rocky.
1: Yes.
0: Okay.
1: And it's and they interview Chuck Wepner, and which is who his life was based off of.
0: Oh, okay.
1: You know, because he did, I remember when he fought Muhammad Ali in 75 and
0: right.
1: And actually knocked Ali down.
0: Yeah.
1: But he ended up losing the fight.
0: He didn't win. Yeah, he
1: exactly.
0: Win fight.
1: Just like when Apollo Creed beat Rocky in the first Rocky.
0: Right.
1: And then, of course, I think it was Rocky III when he wrestled, when Rocky III.
0: That was
1: Rocky,
0: the Russian.
1: No, that was 4. 3 was when he went up against Hulk Hogan, the wrestler.
0: Oh, yeah, yeah, well, the Tiger, yeah.
1: Correct. Wepner was against a wrestler.
0: Oh.
1: And so everything was based on his life. And finally, spoil him, not that you're going to watch the documentary anyway. Wepner finally got smart and sued him.
0: Oh, yeah.
1: And, of course, what do you do when you sue?
0: Probably lost.
1: No, he settled.
0: Oh, he did.
1: They settled. Okay. All right, Stallone. You know, he's making bazillion dollars.
0: Oh, my gosh.
1: Here's a few. Here's a million or two. Just go away.
0: He's not hurting because he owns a bunch of restaurants and other businesses, so he's not hurting.
1: So there you go. But anyway, it's a great that's a great documentary on the real Rocky, Chuck Wepner. Happy birthday, Sly. He is 80 today. You know who else is 80 today?
0: Arnold.
1: How about that? No, not him.
0: Okay.
1: But the 43rd president of the United States, George W. Bush.
0: Really? I did not know that. Well, happy birthday to him.
1: He hits 80 today, although she died a long time ago. Janet Leigh born on this day. Remember Janet Leigh?
0: I do.
1: That's a great movie, too.
0: Oh, man.
1: Psycho.
0: Yeah. Psycho was great.
1: I just watched that for the first time. It wasn't that long ago. Just a few years ago. Mm-hmm. I was just, it was one of those nights and...
0: You were bored, you wanted something to do.
1: Yeah, flipping through the dial, there it was, everybody
0: that
1: remembers...
0: That is a good movie.
1: Everybody remembers the shower scene,
0: oh,
1: but
0: yeah.
1: I'm like, okay, what happened before, during, and after?
0: Oh, yeah.
1: And I finally watched it.
0: Well,
1: so there you go.
0: I highly recommend that. I have to admit, what's his name, did a great job with that movie. I've totally forgotten my wife's going to throw a...
1: Oh, did she like that movie?
0: She loves all his movies.
1: Oh.
0: Yeah, all
1: not
0: the
1: Rod
0: movies
1: Sterling,
0: that...
1: was it?
0: No, not Rod Sterling. And, what is his name? I can't think of his name. Alfred Hitchcock.
1: Oh, that guy.
0: Yeah. I had to think of the Three Investigators.
1: Oh, that's right. That's right.
0: He did all those great movies.
1: And
0: remember
1: when he was on Nick at Night? They did all his old shows. That was must see TV too.
0: Oh, yeah. Alfred Hitchcock Presents.
1: Yes,
0: great show
1: on Nick at Night. You gotta love those.
0: Oh,
1: yes, absolutely. All right. So anyway, by the way, you know who else passed away on this date?
0: Who is that?
1: That would be, ladies and gentlemen, Buddy Ebsen.
0: Oh,
1: he died.
0: That was the coolest show.
1: Which one?
0: The one where he's the private investigator.
1: Barnaby Jones. Yep.
0: He never shot the kill. He always injured him in the shoulder. Every shot, didn't matter where, he shot him in the shoulder.
1: And
0: it was amazing.
1: And always got his man.
0: He always got his man.
1: Ooh. Charlie Daniels also passed away on this date in 2020.
0: Oh.
1: So there you go. Hopefully when he died, he didn't go down to Georgia.
0: Well, yeah,
1: That's where the devil was.
0: Devil might be a little upset with him.
1: All right, there you go. So anyway, we got a few hours left on July 6th. Make it count, all right?
0: Absolutely.
1: Once it's Scout Night. Oh, Scout Night. Make it definitely count tonight, because once it's gone, you don't get it back.
0: That's right.
1: 419 at WSVA. When we come back, we will check traffic, weather, and Dave's in with sports.
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5: 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That stinks. But Benny the Bull was the one that took the girl away during the kiss cam. 422 at WSVA. 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
5: Well, roads are free and clear up and down the valley. No incidents, no accidents, no backups, no delays to tell you about. However, if you're seeing it and we're not saying it, call the WSVA traffic tip line. It is 540-214-2500. Certainly give us a call and definitely let us know.
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0: 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It is time for sports. Here's Dave Riggert.
1: Let's take a look at sports. I am Dave Riggert, and there are two games in the Rockingham County Baseball League this evening as Massanutten plays host to Stewart's Draft. The Mountaineers are 8-6, but they'll try and stop a three-game skid tonight while Stewart's Draft comes in 9-8. That first pitch is set for 7 o'clock from Monger Park. And Montezuma entertains Elkton tonight. The Braves are 3-14 while Elkton comes in 3-12. That first pitch is set for 7 o'clock over at Raritan Park. Just one makeup game tonight in the Valley Baseball League as Woodstock's on the road at Percival. Woodstock comes in 10-15 while Percival is 15-10. That first pitch is set for 7 o'clock from Fireman's Field in Purcellville. In Major League Baseball tonight, the Nationals begin a three-game series at home against the Astros. Washington is 46-45 this season, while Houston comes in 45-47. Miles Michaelis is on the hill tonight for the Nats. He is 2-7 with a 5.44 ERA. And Mike Burrows will start tonight for Houston. He's 4-8 with a 5.58 earned run average. That first pitch is set for 6:45 this evening from Nationals Park. And the United States is back in action tonight, the World Cup in the round of 16. The Americans play Belgium this evening at 8 o'clock in Seattle as they look to get to the quarterfinals, which is the second time ever. And the U.S. will get star striker Flo Balogun back as FIFA suspended the red card he received against Bosnia and Herzegovina, and he will be available tonight. The kickoff between the U.S. and Belgium is set for 8 o'clock this evening from Lumen Field in Seattle. That's a look at sports. I'm Dave Riggert.
0: Thank you very much, Dave. Speaking of the World Cup, there is one game going on right now. Portugal and Spain are scoreless. By the way, those two countries are hosting the 2030 World Cup, and they're playing now. They're scoreless in the second half. Winner of that game plays the winner of tonight's USA-Belgium match. Major League Baseball, one game this afternoon. They're in the sixth inning in Kansas City, and the Royals are bombarding the Philadelphia Phillies by a score of 10-1. Everything else in the majors is tonight. It is 4:27 at WSVA. 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
2: I'm Dan Loney with Your Money Now. Back from the holiday weekend and another record close with the Dow Industrials climbing over 53,000 for the first time. The Dow picked up 156 points, ending the day at 53,056. NASDAQ added 288 points, and the S&P 500 gained 59. West Texas crude was down 13 cents today at $68.55 a barrel. Chipmaker Micron has signed a deal with Ford Motor Company to supply the memory and storage platforms for the automaker. Shares of Micron were up 1.5% on the news. It's the second such deal in a week, with the member of the Big Three in Detroit having signed a similar arrangement with General Motors last week. Microsoft is laying off 4,800 employees as it carries out a voluntary retirement program. The Xbox unit is going to cut 3,200 of those, including 1,600 today. And as part of this, four of its studios will go independent. Microsoft shares down 1%. That's Your Money Now.
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2: 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Ooh, a ray of sunshine is peeking through. I think it's going to be a good evening. 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
3: ABC News, I'm Chuck Sievertson. Jenny Rassicot, a former girlfriend, alleges that Maine Democratic Senate candidate Graham Plattner, while they were dating 5 years ago, forced her into having sex without her consent after she repeatedly called for him to stop. That reported by Politico today. Plattner calls the allegation categorically false and also says, in his words, that he's taking the time to reflect on the best path forward. After heat, more heat, says ABC News forecaster Samara Theodore.
4: Things are really hot in the southeast. Some areas not quite as bad as we saw over the holiday weekend, but still pretty bad. 100 degrees is what it feel like in Tuscaloosa. But I'll leave you with some good news for those in the northeast. Things are really cooling down. You in D.C. on Wednesday will be around 83 degrees.
3: Flood watches from Virginia and North Carolina to Pittsburgh, Hartford, and New York City. President Trump heads to a NATO summit in Turkey today, where Ukraine's president is expected to ask alliance members for more interceptor missiles. This is ABC News.
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2: Ooh, an issue has popped up. Interstate 64 westbound, mile marker 98. That's between Waynesboro and the top of Afton Mountain. A vehicle crash has the west left shoulder and left lane closed. So if you're coming down off of Afton Mountain on I-64 westbound, expect delays. And there it is. Yep, I see the traffic down to one lane getting by. So delays starting probably at the top of Afton Mountain. I got a camera right there at the top of Afton Mountain. So it's, yeah, slow down starting there. So be on the lookout for that accident at mile marker 98 on 64 westbound, slowing traffic at the top of Afton Mountain. If you're seeing it and we're not saying it, call the WSVA traffic tip line. It is 540-214-2500. Give us a call and let us know.
5: WSVA's local AccuWeather for Harrisonburg and the Shenandoah Valley. Mostly cloudy, a heavy thunderstorm around this evening that could produce flash flooding and localized damaging wind gusts. Then some fog late, remaining humid, the low 67. Still humid Tuesday, variably cloudy, couple of soaking showers in the afternoon with the high of 80. Sun, some clouds, couple of thunderstorms Wednesday, the high of 83. Thursday, humid with clouds and sun and a spotty afternoon thunderstorm, the high 83. I'm AccuWeather meteorologist Jason Caterina on WSVA.
2: 4:33 at WSVA at 75 degrees, relative humidity at 86%. Man, it's humid. Barometric pressure falling at 30.20. Winds out of the east at 3 to 4 miles an hour under partly sunny skies. 4:33 at WSVA. 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
6: 1 and 550 WSVA News. I'm Roy Randolph. Firefighters continue to battle a massive warehouse fire that broke out over the weekend in Parkersburg, West Virginia. In response, Governor Patrick Morrissey has declared a state of emergency that authorizes state agencies to provide all available resources necessary to support local response efforts, protect public safety, and respond to any potential environmental impacts.
7: The local officials are doing incredible work. There's collaboration across the board because people know that the goal is to learn as much as possible, inform the public, and focus on putting the fire out.
6: The People's Cartage Incorporated CEO Doug Sibilia says the initial fire broke out just before 10:45 Saturday morning in

0: the 1.2 million square feet facility and was quickly extinguished. However, the blaze reignited yesterday morning. No injuries have been reported this time, and the cause remains under investigation. Now, drivers in Augusta County should be alert for shoulder closures on northbound Route 11. Brian Baer with the Virginia Department of Transportation explains why.
1: For traffic engineering between Route 1403, 2nd Street, and Route 1402, 1st Street, that daytime work will continue through Friday.
0: Baer added that on portions of Weirs Cave Road in Augusta County, drivers should watch for eastbound and westbound flagger traffic control as crews conduct bridge work during daytime hours this week. Of course, all work is weather allowable. Boy, I had a hard time with that one. For anyone thinking about moving over the mountain, well, Charlottesville has been ranked the least affordable housing market in Virginia. Home affordability website Kamer, the market recently analyzed home values around the state and compared them to Virginia's national average annual income. The analysis showed that a typical Virginian making $70,000 a year would need 7.5 years of income to afford a home in Charlottesville. Now, Harrisburg, Stanton, and Waynesboro were all ranked as more affordable than Charlottesville. WSVA News Time is 4:36.
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1: As accustomed, Monticello was the site of the annual 4th of July naturalization ceremony. On Saturday, 75 people from 35 different nations took the oath of allegiance at former President Thomas Jefferson's home. Governor Abigail Spanberger delivered the keynote address, telling the new Americans they are choosing to believe in the ideals of liberty, justice, and self-governance.
2: Our founders, Virginians like Washington, Madison, and Jefferson, believed in what could be. And in the Declaration of Independence, Thomas Jefferson boldly proclaimed that they would create a new nation based on ideals, that there are self-evident truths, that all men are created equal, that we are endowed by our Creator with certain unalienable rights.
1: The annual naturalization ceremony at Monticello has been taking place for more than 60 years. And finally, average gasoline prices in Virginia fell 8 cents per gallon over the last week and begin the new work week averaging about $3.61 a gallon. Now, this is according to Gas Buddy's survey of nearly 4,100 stations across the Commonwealth. Prices at Virginia are 36 cents per gallon lower than a month ago and stand 58 cents per gallon higher than this time last year. Now, according to Gas Buddy, price reports the cheapest station in the valley was priced at $3.17 a gallon in the Elkton area. Meanwhile, the national average price of diesel decreased by 12 cents in the last week and stands at $4.76 per gallon. That's the news. For News Talk 92.1 and 550 WSVA, I'm Roy Randolph.
3: 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Just had a piece of corn on the cob.
1: That's the best thing about summer stuff. Right there.
3: With that and watermelon and strawberries.
1: Oh, yeah.
3: And any good flesh that you can grill.
1: Oh, yeah.
3: Man, it's good stuff.
1: Grilling is good stuff.
3: Oh, it is. I've been eating corn like it's going out of style.
1: There you go.
3: Along with watermelon.
1: Yep.
3: And so, anyway.
1: It's good stuff.
3: That's good comfort foods.
1: Yep.
3: Think about comfort foods.
1: Okay.
3: That topic will come up again soon.
1: All right.
3: 439 at WSVA. Talking about living a better life. We'll find out how to live a better life. We'll hear from Dr. Sanjay Gupta next.
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1: 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Hi, this is Alyssa with Sister Station Q101 here at Harrisonburg Media Group. 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
2: 444 at WSVA, 77 degrees. I see a ray of sunshine. Actually, I see a couple of rays of sunshine. 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Here's Dr. Sanjay Gupta.
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4: When we talk about how much exercise someone should get, current guidelines call for about 150 minutes of moderate intensity exercise or 75 minutes of vigorous intensity exercise every week. New study out of the UK makes a strong case for vigorous exercise if and when you can do it. Now, researchers determined that even little bursts of vigorous exercise can significantly reduce someone's risk of 8 different diseases: dementia, type 2 diabetes, fatty liver disease, chronic respiratory disease, chronic kidney disease, immune-mediated inflammatory diseases, major cardiovascular events, and atrial fibrillation. We're not talking about complicated training programs here. Just work with what you can into your everyday life. If you are breathless and unable to speak in complete sentences, then you've hit the mark. I'm Dr. Sanjay Gupta, helping you live a better life.

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4: Still got that problem on Interstate 64 westbound, mile marker 98. That is at the bottom of Afton Mountain. A vehicle crashed with the west left shoulder, left lane closed. We'll zoom into the VDOT camera at the top of Afton Mountain, and it shows things are getting a little bit better. But expect delays on 64 westbound as you approach Waynesboro. Again, that's due to an accident at mile marker 98. If you're seeing it and we're not saying it, call the WSVA traffic tip line. It is 540-214-2500. Give us a call. Definitely let us know. And oh, by the way, a new one has just popped up. I-81 northbound, mile marker 235. That's the Weir's Cave area of Augusta County. Vehicle crash has the north left shoulder closed. Ooh, they got a camera at the Weir's Cave exit, so let's take a look and see. Oh, I see the accident right there on the shoulder. Not really affecting traffic too much. Traffic does get by using the travel lanes, and there not really isn't much of a slowdown. But look for it again. I-81, northbound at around mile marker 235 near the Weir's Cave exit. Traffic at crash on the shoulder. But traffic does seem to be moving pretty good.
5: WSVA's local AccuWeather for Harrisonburg and the Shenandoah Valley. Mostly cloudy, a heavy thunderstorm around this evening that could produce flash flooding and localized damaging wind gusts. Then some fog late, remaining humid, the low 67. Still humid Tuesday, variably cloudy, couple of soaking showers in the afternoon with the high of 80. Sun, some clouds, couple of thunderstorms Wednesday, the high of 83. Thursday, humid with clouds and sun and a spotty afternoon thunderstorm, the high 83. I'm AccuWeather meteorologist Jason Caterina on WSVA.
4: It is 77 degrees under partly sunny skies at 449. Let's get a check of our early morning update.
6: Right now on News Talk 92.1 and 550 WSVA, author Kevin Williams is joining us. Kevin is the author of a brand new book. It's called Not So Simple: My Adventures Among the Amish, Mennonites, Shakers, and Other Plain People. Kevin, welcome to WSVA. Tell me why you wanted to write this book.
7: Thank you for having me. I have spent many years, I mean decades actually, visiting Amish and Mennonite communities and other Plain communities, including in Rockingham County. And a lot of people are familiar with my work through the Amish Cook column, which appeared in the Daily News Record for a long time. But there's sort of a story behind the story, and that's what this book was meant to do, which was meant to share my perspectives on the Amish that I've gained that, you know, don't make the column. And it made for an interesting narrative, I thought, to share in a book.
6: And it sounds like, as I've kind of scanned through the book, you're trying to give people maybe a little more than what they think they know about these different communities.
7: Yeah, I mean, a lot of people have a view of the Amish and the Old Order Mennonites. It's very monolithic. They're very homogeneous. That's the thinking. But it's actually a very organic culture, very nuanced. It's changing constantly. The Amish and the Old Order Mennonites are constantly evaluating technology and, you know, figuring out what to incorporate into their lives and what to discard. It's a very organic, ongoing process.
6: There's one story in your book that I found very interesting.

0: was someone talking about they needed a $10,000 repair for their water system or something. And they went to one of their old water neighbors and they said, turn this valve. It'll take care of it. And they were very, you know, they were very concerned. Oh, what if I screw everything up and everything? And then they finally decided to take the advice, turn the valve, and everything worked out fine.
1: Yeah. I mean, the takeaway from that was that the Old Order Mennonites are very practical, very, you know, there's a lot of what they may lack in formal education, because most don't go beyond the eighth grade. They make up for in practical knowledge on how systems work and how nature works and how human relations work. There's a lot to learn, even if it's not from formal education. They certainly have taught me that you don't need that to learn a lot. I mean, there was a buggy maker that I visited with outside of Dayton. He could have done a TED talk on engineering. He was talking about the buggies, just the engineering behind them, and the joinery was the term he used, and you know, where the corners meet, and just how those buggies need to be sturdy to survive the road. And it was just fascinating to hear him talk. And you know, you would have thought he had three engineering degrees, but no, it's all self-taught.
0: Were you surprised to learn how long some buggies can last?
1: Yes. Yes, I was. He said there are buggies on the road that were over 50 years old. If they're made right, they will last a long, long time. That surprised me.
0: Kevin Williams is with us today. He's the author of the brand new book, Not So Simple, My Adventures Among the Amish, Mennonites, Shakers, and Other Plain People. All right, you talked about coming to Rockingham County. First of all, why did you pick Rockingham County?
1: Well, the Daily News Record had carried the Amish cook for a long time. And for a long time, in fact, it was the only newspaper in Virginia to carry it. So as editor of the column, I would visit cities where the column appeared, and I would give talks.

0: the things I learned there and just the beauty of the Mennonite community outside of Dayton. And if you're familiar with the molehill outside of Dayton, it's just beautiful there. The whole Mennonite community was just, to me, captivating and enchanting, and I just thought it deserved a spot in the book. I find that most Old Order Mennonites, Old Order Amish, and there are differences between the two, even though you see, well, you know, they're driving buggies and dressed plainly, there's some subtle theological differences between the Old Order Mennonites and Old Order Amish. But I found that they're very receptive to talking about their life and explaining why they do things the way they do. You know, they're not closed off to outsiders the way a lot of people think. We had some Old Order Mennonite readers of the column, which helped, I think, with my access to the community there. And I was welcomed, you know, I spent a day attending the Mennonite school out there, Mountain View Mennonite School, and that was fascinating. Definitely a lot to learn.
1: When you look at the lifestyle of these individuals, and as we said, you didn't just visit Old Order communities, but Amish, Shaker, is there some consistent theme that you see why these particular communities have been able to not only survive, but in many cases, thrive?
0: You're right. I mean, in fact, the Old Order Amish Church is like, it's one of the fastest growing churches in the country. They have a high birth rate and most stay in the church. And I think the reason is that they are very selective, as I said, about what technology they incorporate in their life. But they also don't let go of what grounds them, their history. They live with a very strong sense of purpose. So they're not like we are where, I mean, I don't know if you're like me, but every new technology that comes around, I'm incorporating into my life and I don't think a whole lot about it. They do. I think that makes a big difference.
1: Yeah, which is very surprising to me, I think, because you have so many other folks who, as you said, I'm not somebody who's going to get up at 1 o'clock in the morning and sit in line for the latest iPhone or something else.
0: Yeah.
1: And to be honest with you, I've got grown children and they're my tech advisors. They both work in tech related industries. My goal when it comes to incorporating new technology in is going to make my life just a little bit easier, a little simpler. So I have a very low bar, but I think the thing that has impressed me so much living here in the Valley for so many years with this community is the fact of how resilient they are. Whatever challenges, and we've got legendary stories about how they're willing to step forth and help not only people in their own community, but people here in the Valley when they need help.
0: Yes, they're very selfless. I mean, it's just part of their DNA. I remember when you're talking about technology, I was at a variety store. It was like a bookstore, fabric store, run by some Mennonite women, two sisters outside of Dayton. And that was my last stop, and I wasn't sure exactly how to get where I needed to go. So I was asking for directions. And there was a teenage Mennonite boy standing right behind me, and he's just like, "Why don't you just Google directions out of here?" I'm just like, "Okay, I'll do that."
1: Didn't expect that, did you?
0: Yeah, I didn't expect that from him. He's just like, it was like, "Okay, all right, I'll get right on that." I mean, you know, so there's definite awareness of technology and a definite embracing of it, but also a very selective distancing of it when it doesn't suit their lifestyle.
1: Kevin's new book is Not So Simple, My Adventures Among the Amish, Mennonite, Shakers, and Other Plain People. And Kevin, where can people find your book?
0: Any bookstore would have it, or go on to Amazon is the easiest, and check it out.
1: Kevin, we appreciate your time. Thanks for being with us today on WSVA.
0: Thanks for having me.
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0: wildfires spreading, notably in Spain and southern France. In Paris, ABC's Tom Sufi Burridge.
1: There have been red alerts issued in 7 southern French regions, and temperatures in the coming days are only expected to rise further here in France and in other parts of Europe.
0: A rebound for artificial intelligence stocks sent indexes higher on Wall Street, and the Dow Jones Industrial Average reached another record high. Chuck Sievertson, ABC News.
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4: Major situation on Interstate 64 westbound at mile marker 98. We have a tractor-trailer crash and the westbound lanes are closed. I repeat, all westbound lanes are closed. They're at mile marker... Actually, it's 104, not 98. It's on the other side of Afton Mountain. Huge problem there, yep, on Interstate 64 westbound. Now, the one at 98, they have cleared. That's the good news. They have cleared the crash at 98. The bad news, though, westbound lanes at 104 all closed due to a crash. I can see it there. The fire truck is right there blocking both lanes. You got the tow truck that's there as well. The flatbed that's trying to get the van that is out of the median. So if you're within the sound of my voice and you're in the Charlottesville area, you can get off at the Crozet exit, but expect delays there as well as other vehicles are going to try to get off at the Crozet exit. You may want to start your trek on 250 in Charlottesville and then take 250 all the way up to the top of Afton Mountain. You can get back up the interstate there at the top of Afton Mountain. But again, the westbound lanes closed on 64 westbound at mile marker 104. Still got an issue on I-81 northbound at mile marker 235, right at the exit 235. That's the Weir's Cave exit. Vehicle crash has the north left shoulder closed. We'll zoom in there because they got a camera at the Weir's Cave exit. Yep, crash site still there. Traffic does get by, though, but you might get a little bit of a slowdown as you approach the Weir's Cave exit, but not too big of problems there if you're seeing it and we're not saying it. Call the WSVA traffic tip line. It's 540-214-2500. Give us a call and let us know.
5: WSVA's local AccuWeather for Harrisonburg and the Shenandoah Valley. Mostly cloudy, a heavy thunderstorm around this evening that could produce flash flooding and localized damaging wind gusts. Then some fog late, remaining humid, the low 67. Still humid Tuesday, variably cloudy, couple of soaking showers in the afternoon with the high of 80. Sun, some clouds, couple of thunderstorms Wednesday, the high of 83. Thursday, humid with clouds and sun and a spotty afternoon thunderstorm, the high 83. I'm AccuWeather meteorologist Jason Caterina on WSVA.
4: It is 77 degrees, relative humidity high at 81%. The barometric pressure steady at 30.20. Winds out of the east at 1 to 2 miles an hour under partly cloudy skies. It is 5:08 at WSVA. 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
6: 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Major Coulter Stroop says it all began Monday, June 24th.
7: The Shenandoah County Sheriff's Office was dispatched to a report of destruction of property that occurred near Headley Road in Maurytown, Virginia. Shenandoah County Sheriff's Office deputies conducted an investigation, which led to the Sheriff's Office obtaining multiple warrants.
6: Both Hunter Bailey Hottle and Wayne Allen Dotson were charged with 3 counts of destruction of property over $1,000, inter-property with intent to damage, and littering private property. Hottle and Dotson, both 19 years old, were later released on a $2,500 unsecured bond. The investigation remains active. The West Virginia National Guard has been deployed today to begin debris removal operations as recovery efforts continue following the recent flash flooding in southern region of the Mountain State.

0: SVA's Lyndon Kaiser has this report.
1: Governor Patrick Morsi stated that the National Guard's presence is part of a continued effort to work with local officials to provide resources where they're needed most. Morsi declared a state of emergency in the region on June 24th after severe storms and flash flooding caused significant damage in Boone, Logan, and Raleigh counties. Soldiers and airmen are assisting with removing flood debris from public rights of way, as the National Guard is not authorized to operate on private property. For WSVA News, I'm Lyndon Kaiser.
0: Thank you so much, Lyndon. And one new law caused a surge in purchases for one particular personal security item. Virginia gun buyers set an all-time record for background checks. People rushing to buy before the state ban on assault weapon purchase started July 1st. The FBI logged over 124,000 Virginia background checks in June. Now that's more than three times the previous high. Engineering and bridge work operations could slow traffic this week in Augusta County. Brian Baer from the Virginia Department of Transportation says the first project kicking off today is on Route 11, Lee Jackson Highway.
2: Expect northbound right shoulder closures for traffic engineering between Route 1403, 2nd Street, and Route 1402, 1st Street. That daytime work will continue through Friday.
0: And, of course, all work is weather permitted. Meanwhile, this week on Route 256, Weirs Cave Road, and Baer says drivers should watch for eastbound and westbound flagger traffic control during the day between Route 772 Sulphur Pump Road and Route 864 Rockfish Road for bridge work. This project is also scheduled to be completed by Friday. And the city of Lexington is honoring the memory and legacy of Mayor Frank Friedman, who suddenly passed away last Thursday. City Manager Tom Carroll has ordered that all flags on display on city property be flown at half-mast until 9 o'clock Monday morning, July 13th. Friedman served on Lexington City Council and School Board before becoming mayor back in 2016. Describing him as a true public servant, Carroll stated that the community is mourning Friedman's passing and remembering his love of Lexington, its residents, and all who visited the area. That's the news for News Talk 92.1 and 550 WSVA. I'm Roy Randolph.
3: 511 at WSVA. You're listening to the Late Afternoons. I'm Mario Retrosi. Roy Randolph in the WSVA newsroom. Have you gotten into the World Cup?
0: A little bit.
3: Now, you're watching tonight when the U.S. plays Belgium.
0: I am planning on being there as soon as I get done with scouts.
3: Scouts are there, and then you'll be front and center. Well, I was just in the newsroom because we got the TV on.
0: Yes.
3: And it was on, and just as I was in there, I guess during right before ABC News, Spain with the stoppage time goal.
0: Yes.
3: To beat Portugal 1-0. So Spain is through to the quarters, and they will take on the winner of USA-Belgium this evening.
0: Which is the one you've been backing since the start, right?
3: No, Spain is the one I was.
0: Spain was my
3: pre-tournament pick to win this thing.
0: All right.
3: And so now they are through to the quarters. They are three wins away from winning the World Cup.
0: It could happen.
3: It could. They can start seeing the light at the end of the tunnel, but there's still some landmines to negotiate.
0: That's right.
3: Including the USA-Belgium winner, and then I think they would play France in the semis if they get that far.
0: Mm-hmm.
3: And then, but you know who I've got a new team to pull for, too, now.
0: Oh, yeah?
3: Norway.
0: Norway.
3: I love Norway and Holland. Holland has been so clutch, and they knocked out Brazil, which is beautiful. Mm-hmm. So there you go. So anyway, actually, because since I don't have a horse in the race,
0: right.
3: I've actually watched a little bit more than I thought I would watch.
0: It's one of those things where you're watching it, and you're just like, yeah, right, sure, why not? I'll waste some time on it. And then you get suckered in.
3: There have been some good matches.
0: Oh, yeah.
3: And the funny thing was the best match of the whole tournament may have been last night.
0: Oh, yeah.
3: With Mexico and England.
0: It was big time.
3: It was. The problem is I fell asleep. So I'm sleeping on the couch and I'm asleep. And then I hear my wife say, oh, they scored. And I wake up and I doze back off. And a minute later, I hear they scored again. And so I'm like, well, I'm missing a really good game. And then I went to bed at halftime. I didn't watch the second half, but apparently, you know, it went nuts. Two penalty kicks, a red card.
0: Mm-hmm.
3: Last night's game may have been the best of all the games.
0: Oh, yeah.
3: And so anyway, I think England with Harry Kane prevailed.
0: Yes, they did.
3: So anyway, I've watched a little bit more than I thought I'd watch, because even though I don't have a horse in the race. And when you're watching soccer, you know, you're eating. Probably.
0: Usually, yeah, there's some snack foods around.
3: Well, which leads to the top 10 most loved comfort foods.
0: Oh, okay.

0: Now, what's your comfort food?
1: Wow, that's a tough one. Okay. Mac and cheese.
0: Really?
1: Yeah,
0: mac that and is cheese. Your comfort
1: that,
0: food.
1: That is my all-time favorite. Yep.
0: Well, believe it or not, it is the number one.
1: There you go.
0: Most loved comfort food.
1: Leading the pack.
0: So apparently, a lot of people agree with you. It's not mine, but it is number one.
1: There you go.
0: All right. So name the other nine listed most loved comfort foods.
1: Comfort foods. Huh?
0: Comfort right. foods.
1: Well, let's
0: some
1: see.
0: Of these that are on this list, I don't consider comfort foods, but okay.
1: Well, the next one would probably be corn on the cob.
0: That is a comfort food for me, but it is not on there.
1: It's not on there,
0: no,
1: really.
0: It is not.
1: All right. Then let's go with comfort food. So we're not just talking about armchair food. This is actual food.
0: Food.
1: Okay.
0: Food,
1: then food. How about biscuits and sausage gravy?
0: No.
1: Oh, come on.
0: That is not comfort food.
1: Oh, man.
0: And it did not make the list.
1: Okay.
0: But all then right. again, you all could right. probably put it ahead of some of these that are on the list.
1: Well, okay, then.
0: All right.
1: How about, let's go with the obvious one would be buffalo wings.
0: No wings. No.
1: Golly, these people are stuck.
0: But what are wings made of?
1: Chicken.
0: In a particular way of cooking it.
1: Deep fried.
0: On this special day. It's got its own day, and it's
1: That's
0: today.
1: Right. That's right. It's fried chicken.
0: Fried chicken, number 7 on the list.
1: Yeah.
0: That is definitely one. Well
1: you got to have mashed potatoes in if you're going to have fried chicken.
0: Well, by God, that's number 4.
1: There you go.
0: Mashed potatoes. I consider mashed potatoes a comfort food.
1: Yeah.
0: I consider fried chicken, even though I don't eat it anymore. Although one of these days I'm going to break down, I'm going to eat it. So there you go.
1: How about country fried steak? Is that on there?
0: That is not on the
1: Golly,
0: list.
1: Golly, it's
0: not
1: right.
0: on the
1: these
0: list.
1: These people weren't
0: so
1: very
0: what's
1: southern.
0: Something good on a rainy day?
1: A good rainy day?
0: Rainy
1: oh, tomato
0: day.
1: Soup.
0: Okay, well, go back to the meat first.
1: Go back to the meat first.
0: The meat okay. before that.
1: On a rainy day.
0: Now you got the right kind of food.
1: Okay.
0: When you said.
1: Oh, beef stew.
0: Well, not that meat.
1: Not that meat.
0: No, you can fry it. We just.
1: Oh, okay. We're going to fry this. Okay.
0: No.
1: It's
0: the kind of meat you can fry. We just mentioned it. What did we just mention?
1: Chicken.
0: Okay.
1: All right.
0: Now chicken and then.
1: Chicken noodle soup?
0: Bam!
1: Okay.
0: Number 2 on the list. All chicken right. soup.
1: Okay.
0: There you go.
1: Chicken noodle? Really? I would
0: Actually,
1: put tomato over that one.
0: Okay.
1: But okay, fine.
0: All right. So you got 1, 2, you got 4 of them.
1: Yep.
0: So you got mac and cheese, chicken soup, mashed potatoes, fried chicken. There are 2 desserts on here.
1: Really?
0: Or 2 sweets, I should
1: Lemon
0: say.
1: Lemon meringue pie.
0: Not that one.
1: Duh. All right. Is it a pie?
0: No.
1: All right. Well, then forget that.
0: You can put it on top of a pie, especially on apple
1: ice
0: pie.
1: Cream.
0: Ice cream,
1: there
0: number
1: you go.
0: 6.
1: All right.
0: Ice cream. And then one other sweet.
1: One other sweet?
0: Is on this
1: Brownies?
0: List. Not that kind of, but you're close.
1: Close, okay. It's something with chocolate in it.
0: Yes.
1: Okay.
0: Yes.
1: All right. So chocolate cake?
0: No.
1: Chocolate cookies? Chocolate chip cookies.
0: Yeah, okay. Chocolate chip All cookies, right.
1: yeah,
0: number 8. Very
1: I'll
0: good.
1: I'll give you that one.
0: Give it to me.
1: Yeah, why not?
0: Well, me, I'm not the one that's guessing. It's you.
1: Well, okay.
0: All right. So you got 4 more left.
1: I got
0: that's
1: 4
0: it for
1: left.
0: The sweets.
1: That's it for the sweets.
0: Yep.
1: All right. Well, and we already discontinued beef stew is not on there?
0: No, it's not.
1: Man.
0: No.
1: All right. So then let's go with, well, have we done veggies yet? Like broccoli?
0: No veggies.
1: Man, okay.
0: No.
1: Throw that out the window. Let's see then. Hamburgers are always a great comfort food.
0: It's good. It's a great comfort food, but it's not that one. Goes with hamburgers.
1: French fries.
0: Bingo. All French right. fries. Number 9.
1: All right.
0: Number 9.
1: Okay.
0: French fries.
1: All right. Then let's see. French fries.
0: I'm shocked you haven't listed this one because it used to be mine.
1: Oh, really?
0: It used to be mine, especially late at night.
1: Hmm.
0: And then the leftovers.
1: Hot chocolate?
0: Then the leftovers would be the breakfast of champions.
1: Pizza.
0: Pizza, there number 3. Ding, ding, ding, ding.
1: There you go.
0: So you're left with 5 and 10. You'll never get 10. Oh, I'll give you a hint.
1: Okay, give
0: Think
1: me
0: Italian.
1: A hint. Think Italian. Shrimp scampi.
0: That's not Italian.
1: Okay.
0: Think of an Italian dish.
1: Ziti pasta pops into my head.
0: Okay, not that one.
1: Not that one.
0: But keep going.
1: Just spaghetti?
0: Not that one.
1: Not that one. Wow. Okay. Garlic. Well, no.
0: An Italian dish.
1: An Italian dish.
0: Yeah.
1: Not
0: spaghetti.
1: Not spaghetti. So
0: not ziti.
1: And not ziti. Is it a pasta?
0: Yes.
1: It is a pasta.
0: Mm-hmm.
1: Okay, must be rotini.
0: Not that one. It's not ravioli.

0: either.
1: Okay, all right.
0: So what does that leave you? It's not ravioli.
1: Not ravioli. I'm drawing a blank. The only thing I think of would be like a pierogi or something.
0: How about lasagna?
1: Lasagna.
0: Number 10, which I don't think that's
1: really?
0: I don't think that's a comfort food.
1: No.
0: But anyway, they got lasagna at 10.
1: Yeah, all right.
0: And then this one, number 5, definitely. Again, on a rainy day, usually would accompany a chicken soup or a tomato soup.
1: Grilled cheese?
0: Grilled cheese, number 5. Good job.
1: All right.
0: There are your top 10 most loved comfort foods, ladies
1: and gentlemen.
0: I can live
1: with that. That's a pretty good list.
0: Pretty good list, except throw me some corn on the cob.
1: Yep.
0: Strawberries.
1: Uh-huh.
0: Watermelon.
1: Absolutely. Must-haves.
0: Yes.
1: Especially during the summer when we have rainy days like we had just a little earlier.
0: And now the sun's out.
1: Very good.
0: Roy Randolph, everybody, in the WSVA newsroom. It is 5:20. When we come back, we'll check traffic and weather. Dave's got sports.
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1: Man, we got all kind of problems on the other side of the mountain. Interstate 64 westbound mile marker 104 tractor trailer crash has the westbound lanes closed. They got a camera right by there and I'm going to click on it. And oh, they have now opened one lane. So the left lane is now open. State troopers on the right lane. And the tractor trailer that's caused the accident is now on the shoulder. So now one lane has opened there. But still, several miles is the backup. And then we go down toward the Crozet exit, mile marker 107. That's just heavy congestion because cars are getting off at the Crozet exit. So major delays as you approach the Crozet exit. And that's because cars are trying to get off there because up until just a moment ago, both westbound lanes were blocked at mile marker 104. But again, as I click on the camera that's right at the accident scene, one lane has now reopened. But huge delays on 64 westbound coming out of Charlottesville and going on top of the mountain and into the valley. If you're seeing it and we're not saying it, call the WSVA traffic tip line 540-214-2500. Give us a call and let us know.
2: WSVA's local AccuWeather for Harrisonburg and the Shenandoah Valley. Mostly cloudy, a heavy thunderstorm around this evening that could produce flash flooding and localized damaging wind gusts. Then some fog late, remaining humid, the low 67. Still humid Tuesday, variably cloudy, couple of soaking showers in the afternoon with the high of 80. Sun, some clouds, couple of thunderstorms Wednesday, the high of 83. Thursday, humid with clouds and sun and a spotty afternoon thunderstorm, the high 83. I'm AccuWeather meteorologist Jason Caterina on WSVA.
1: It is 77 degrees, relative humidity at 82%, the barometric pressure steady at 30.21, and winds out of the south. Or correction, the winds out of the north at 2 to 3 miles an hour. 527 at WSVA. Let's check sports. Here's Dave Riggert.
3: Let's take a look at sports. I am Dave Riggert, and there are two games in the Rockingham County Baseball League this evening as Massanutten plays host to Stewart Straff. The Mountaineers are 8-6, but they'll try and stop a three-game skid tonight while Stewart Straff comes in 9-8. That first pitch is set for 7 o'clock from Monger Park. And Montezuma entertains Elkton tonight. The Braves are 3-14 while Elkton comes in 3-12. That first pitch is set for 7 o'clock over at Raritan Park. Just one makeup game tonight in the Valley Baseball League as Woodstock's on the road at Percival. Woodstock comes in 10-15 while Percival is 15-10. That first pitch is set for 7 o'clock from Fireman's Field in Purcellville. In Major League Baseball tonight, the Nationals begin a three-game series at home against the Astros. Washington is 46-45 this season, while Houston comes in 45-47. Miles Michaelis is on the hill tonight for the Nats. He is 2-7 with a 5.44 ERA. And Mike Burrows will start tonight for Houston. He's 4-8 with a 5.58 earned run average. That first pitch is set for 6:45 this evening from Nationals Park. And the United States is back in action tonight at the World Cup in the round of 16. The Americans play Belgium this evening at 8 o'clock in Seattle as they look to get to the quarterfinals for the second time ever. And the U.S. will get star striker Flo Balogun back as FIFA suspended the red card he received against Bosnia and Herzegovina, and he will be available tonight. The kickoff between the U.S. and Belgium is set for 8 o'clock this evening from Lumen Field in Seattle. That's a look at sports. I'm Dave Riggert.
1: Thank you very much, Dave. It is 528 at WSVA, taking us to an ABC News update. Here is Your Money Now.
4: I'm Dan Loney with Your Money Now. A cable TV conglomerate is moving further into the golf world. Versant says it has bought golf simulator company Full Swing and its tee time booking arm Golf Now. Versant already owns the Golf Channel along with MS Now and USA Network, but it's trying to diversify its portfolio so it's not as prone to downturns in the cable TV business. Another record close with the Dow Industrials above 53,000 for the first time. The Dow picked up 156 points, ending the day at 53,056. NASDAQ added 288 points. S&P 500 gained 54. West Texas crude down 13 cents at $68.55 a barrel. 4th of July celebrating is done, but retailers already thinking about fall. Reuters reports families are diving into back-to-school deals earlier than usual in search of discounts on things like clothes, backpacks, and electronics. Amazon, Walmart, and Target have already responded with early promotions. And that's Your Money Now.
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5: ABC News, I'm Chuck Sievertson. Another allegation against the Maine Democratic Senate candidate. ABC News has not independently verified the claim, which has been published online. Former girlfriend tells Politico in late 2021, Graham Plattner entered her home while drunk and forced himself on her. In a video message, Plattner calls the allegation false and adds,
6: regardless of the inaccuracy of the reporting, but mindful of the political reality it will inflict, we are taking the time to reflect on the best path forward.
5: President Trump heads to a NATO summit in Turkey later today, where Ukraine President Zelensky is expected to ask alliance members for more interceptor missiles. Saying FIFA's judicial bodies are independent and autonomous, the head of soccer's governing body essentially denying he had any influence over the decision to reverse a red card suspension so that the top U.S. scorer can play in tonight's game against Belgium. Heat continues in the southeast. This is ABC News.
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8: Well, let's see here. Trying to get an update on this accident on 64 westbound. Caused some major problems just west of the Crozet exit. It started with an accident at mile marker 104. Both lanes were blocked. They have since opened the left lane. The west-right lane, right shoulder, remains blocked. They've got a camera right by there. And, yep, they're still tending to the scene. State troopers on the right lane. The accident now is on the shoulder. Traffic's starting to move a little bit better now, but major backups. And then you got more backups at the Crozet exit, as folks were trying to get off at that exit to go around the accident. So major delays on 64 westbound coming out of Charlottesville and wanting to get to the top of Afton Mountain. If you're seeing it and we're not saying it, call the WSVA traffic tip line. It is 540-214-2500. Give us a call and let us know.
9: WSVA's local AccuWeather for Harrisonburg and the Shenandoah Valley. Mostly cloudy, a heavy thunderstorm around this evening that could produce flash flooding and localized damaging wind gusts. Then some fog late, remaining humid, the low 67. Still humid Tuesday, variably cloudy, couple of soaking showers in the afternoon with the high of 80. Sun, some clouds, couple of thunderstorms Wednesday, the high of 83. Thursday, humid with clouds and sun and a spotty afternoon thunderstorm, the high 83. I'm AccuWeather meteorologist Jason Caterina on WSVA.
8: 77 degrees, relative humidity at 82%. The barometric pressure steady at 30.20. Winds are out of the east at 1 to 2 miles an hour under partly cloudy skies. 534 at WSVA, and down the stretch we go on late afternoons. 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
10: 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Firefighters continue to battle a massive warehouse fire that broke out over the weekend in Parkersburg, West Virginia. In response, Governor Patrick Morrisey has declared a state of emergency that authorizes state agencies to provide all available resources necessary to support local response efforts, protect public safety, and respond to any potential environmental impacts.
11: The local officials are doing incredible work. There's collaboration across the board because people know that the goal is to learn as much as possible, inform the public, and focus on putting the fire out.
10: People's Cartage Incorporated CEO Doug Sibilla says the initial fire broke out just before 10:45 Saturday morning in the 1.2 million square feet facility and was quickly extinguished. However, the blaze reignited yesterday morning. No injuries have been reported at this time, and the cause remains under investigation. Drivers in Augusta County should be alert for shoulder closures on northbound.

0: Route 11. Brian Baer with the Virginia Department of Transportation explains why.
1: For traffic engineering between Route 1403, 2nd Street, and Route 1402, 1st Street, that daytime work will continue through Friday.
0: Now, Baer adds that on portions of Weirs Cave Road in Augusta County, drivers should watch for eastbound and westbound flagger traffic control as crews conduct bridge work during daytime hours this week. And for everyone thinking about moving over the mountain, Charlottesville has been ranked the least affordable housing market in Virginia. Home affordability website Kamer, the market recently analyzed home values around the state and compared them to Virginia's average annual income. The analysis showed that the typical Virginian making $70,000 a year would need 7.5 years of income to afford a home in Charlottesville. Harrisburg, Stanton, and Waynesboro, well, we're on all ranked as a more affordable than Charlottesville. As accustomed, Monticello was the site of the annual 4th of July naturalization ceremony. On Saturday, 75 people from 35 different nations took the oath of allegiance at former President Thomas Jefferson's home. Governor Abigail Spanberger delivered the keynote address, telling the new Americans they are choosing to believe in the ideals of liberty, justice, and self-governance.
2: Our founders, Virginians like Washington, Madison, and Jefferson, believed in what could be. And in the Declaration of Independence, Thomas Jefferson boldly proclaimed that they would create a new nation based on ideals, that there are self-evident truths, that all men are created equal, that we are endowed by our Creator with certain unalienable rights.
0: The annual naturalization ceremony at Monticello has been taking place for more than 60 years. And finally, average gasoline prices in Virginia fell 8 cents per gallon over the last week and begin the new work week averaging about $3.61 a gallon. Now, that is according to Gas Buddy's survey of nearly 4,100 stations across the Commonwealth. Prices in Virginia are 36 cents per gallon lower than a month ago and stand 58 cents per gallon higher than this time last year. According to Gas Buddy, price reports the cheapest station in the valley was priced at $3.17 a gallon, and it was located in Elkton area. Meanwhile, the national average price of diesel decreased by 12 cents in the last week and stands at $4.76 per gallon. That's the news. 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
3: Thank you very much, Roy. Enjoy those scouts.
0: Awesome.
3: Teach them something. And you know what you got to do?
0: What?
3: Teach them to be prepared.
0: Hey, very good.
3: Roy Randolph, everybody, in the WSVA newsroom. It is 5:38 at WSVA. Reminder to stay tuned. Tomorrow we'll talk to Rachel Dumeen of the Central Shenandoah Health District. She'll make her monthly visit on the program for tomorrow. We didn't get to it before the news. We'll get to it now. Here's the entertainment report.
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6: Everything's coming up roses for Harry Styles. He's broken the record for the longest musician residency at London's Wembley Stadium during a single run. The singer completed his 12th show there on his Together Together tour on July 4th. While on stage, Styles thanked his One Direction bandmates for being a massive part of this journey.
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6: 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Clooney said the award is a tremendous honor, but it also probably means I'm old.
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6: Well, let's take a look on Interstate 64 westbound. Let's get an update on that. As a tractor-trailer crash has moved on the shoulder, they have now cleared both lanes. They have moved the accident to the shoulder. So traffic gets by using the travel lanes, but still delays are there. And delays go back also to the Crozet exit, where cars were trying to get off at the Crozet exit. So you got congestion there. So major delays persist on 64 west of Charlottesville. Also got a problem south of Charlottesville. It's on Route 29 in the vicinity of Plank Road. A vehicle crash has closed the southbound lanes. Ooh, they've got a VDOT camera there. Oh, and I see it. Traffic camera there on 29 at the intersection of Plank Road. The southbound lanes are not moving because they are blocked, and the southbound lanes are closed on 29 south of Charlottesville. If you're seeing it, and we're not saying it,

0: 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That number is 540-214-2500. Give us a call, let us know, and be careful.
1: WSVA's local AccuWeather for Harrisonburg and the Shenandoah Valley. Mostly cloudy, a heavy thunderstorm around this evening that could produce flash flooding and localized damaging wind gusts. Then some fog late, remaining humid, the low 67. Still humid Tuesday, variably cloudy. Couple of soaking showers in the afternoon with the high of 80. Sun, some clouds, couple of thunderstorms Wednesday, the high of 83. Thursday, humid with clouds and sun and a spotty afternoon thunderstorm, the high 83. I'm AccuWeather meteorologist Jason Caterina on WSVA.
0: It is 77 degrees, relative humidity 81%. The barometric pressure steady at 30.20. Little wind out of the east at 1 to 2 miles an hour under partly cloudy skies. 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Once again, a reminder to stay tuned. Tomorrow, we will have Rachel Dumine of the Central Shenandoah Health District. 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While you're there also, you can click on the podcast and you can hear all the interviews from early mornings and late afternoons here on WSVA. 77 degrees. I had a chance to talk with Becca Miller of Domino's Pizza as her organization won the National Domino's Impact Award for the 6th consecutive year. Well, look who stopped in studio. Mrs. Domino's herself, Becca Miller's here. How are you?
2: Hi, I'm great. How are you?
0: Very good. Becca recently won an award for the 6th time in a row. So not only is she a good Domino's owner, she's a real good Domino's owner. The Gold Franny Award. First of all, Becca, thanks for joining us.
2: Yeah, thanks for having me.
0: And let's talk about this Gold Franny Award that you won for the 6th time in a row. What is that?
2: It's kind of like the Oscar of Domino's Pizza. It is presented to the top 3% of Domino's franchise teams. So out of all 750 franchises, we were one of like 24. But it's actually an award for the team. So I didn't really win it. Our team won it.
0: Okay. You're like the coach.
2: Yeah.
0: The players win it and you're the coach.
2: Yeah,
0: and,
2: exactly.
0: All right. You make sure everybody's in the right place and right. Everything's a well-oiled machine. And so how many stores you got?
2: We have 18 throughout the Shenandoah Valley and Charlottesville.
0: Holy mackerel. And you started as a delivery driver in 1997. You're coming up on 30 years with Domino's. So let's start as a delivery driver. You just, I guess, needed a job and lo and behold, you got one there.
2: Yeah, most of my friends had gone off to college after high school. And with my family, that wasn't really my path. I didn't have the means to do that. And so I started working and I loved it. And it's actually, it's interesting. It's not really a unique story. 95% of Domino's owners start as delivery drivers or CSR in-store positions. So it's actually a really cool thing about our brand in particular.
0: So what was it about the job that you liked?
2: It was fast-paced and fun. You know, it's pizza. There's nothing wrong with pizza.
0: No, it isn't. It's the breakfast of champions.
2: Yeah, and it was a good time. And, you know, as a delivery driver, I enjoyed that, but I also enjoyed moving up into management and, you know, seeing a future career in it. And, you know, I followed that path for 20 years before I became the franchise owner.
0: So, and then you figured out how this business worked and little by little picked it up. And then you went from, I guess, driver to manager. Mm-hmm. And then once you figured it out, then you became an owner.
2: Yeah, we were very lucky. My partner, David Holloway, and I had worked for the same franchise owners in this area. I had been there 20 years. And so that was the really exciting thing for me was not only did we get to become franchise owners, but we got to keep our company together, Team Commonwealth, and keep our culture and keep all of our people and kind of carry forward that legacy.
0: Okay. We're with Becca Miller, Domino's owner, 18 stores, winning the Gold Franny Award. So how do you win this thing?
2: It's based on a lot of different criteria. Domino's corporate looks at operational scores, your pizza quality, your community involvement. You know, how well are you known and respected in your community? Are you taking care of your team members? And it definitely is a very elite group of franchise teams. So for our team to be recognized this year, but also 6 years in a row. We're just really proud of the work that they put in.
0: And this is nationwide, not area-wide, state.

0: statewide. This is nationwide of all the dominoes.
1: And it's actually kind of worldwide. Every other year it's worldwide when we have our worldwide rally. But it is definitely nationwide.
0: Now, we talked about how you started in 1997, 30 years later. How is it different now than it was 30 years ago?
1: I joke with our new team members. I'm teaching a new team member class this week. And we talk about, you know, when I started delivering, we didn't have cell phones. We had to find a payphone. That was back before 911 addresses. So you might deliver to a house that was like Route 704, Box 189 with a paper map. And if you got lost, you had to go find a cell phone or a payphone to call the customer. It's a little different.
0: It's go 10 years before that. When I did it for a summer, I believe it or not, was a Domino's driver back in the late 80s. And yes, you had the paper maps. You had no phones. You had to go. I do remember that as well. No Waze, no GPS.
1: Right.
0: Here's the address. If you don't know where it is, look at the map and hopefully you find it.
1: Yeah. Pizza prices are about the same with our $6.99 mix and match. That hasn't changed much.
0: And I've noticed that prices have not gone. Inflation hasn't gone into that when it comes to, you know, pepperoni pizzas and Supremes and all that.
1: Yeah. We still offer, that's something we're really proud of, is we offer a great value. You know, a family that maybe can't go out to dinner as much as they used to with all of this inflation, maybe can still do a pizza deal, especially with our carryout specials.
0: All right. Now, we mentioned that you started in 97. I went 10 years before that, did it for a summer. It was fun. It's good money.
1: Yeah.
0: But when I did it, it was 30 minutes or free. When you started, was it 30 minutes or free?
1: No, we would still give you a discount if we were late, but they got rid of that back in the late 90s, I think, early 90s.
0: Okay. I was going to say, because I can tell you some stories.
1: Yeah. That was when we were pretty much the only people who delivered.
0: So when drivers start, do they have to take safety classes and things like that?
1: Yeah, we do safety classes, and we actually have safety, kind of like you have with your local insurance company. Like I have State Farm, Drive Safe and Save. Our delivery drivers have something similar that monitors braking, speeding, things like that. So they have really great driving scores and try to maintain safe driving.
0: All right. So now, you're an owner, you've got 18 locations, or is there any room for expansion? Are you always looking to perhaps acquire one here, one there? And what does it take for you to go to a particular location?
1: We are still looking at a few of our small towns. We've gone into most of them over the last 15 years, but there's a few that are on our radar that if, you know, the right piece of property opened up, we would consider it. Right now, we've actually been purchasing a few surrounding Domino's from franchisees who are retiring. And what we've been doing with those is helping our managers franchise. So a few years ago, we purchased a store in Lexington and then helped one of our managers become the owner of that.

0: I would imagine sometime in the next 5 to 10 years, they will start taking those positions and buying stores. So
1: very good. The Golden Franny Award. Becca Miller, local Domino's franchise owner. Anything else you want to add or want the folks to know?
0: I just wanted to say thanks again to our team and how proud we are of them. I mean, this really is something that they earned. And, you know, when they say they work at Domino's, people might not understand how elite that makes them. And I'm just really proud of the job they do. Being in the top 3% in the world is pretty cool.
1: Are you hiring?
0: We are hiring. 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
1: There it is. Information if you're looking for a job.
0: Yeah.
1: You know,
0: it could be a part-time summer while you're in college even, or it could be a career. We have openings for all sorts of stuff.
1: Becca Miller, local Domino's franchise owner. Thank you very much for the time. Congratulations for the sixth year in a row winning Domino's esteemed Gold Franny Award for Operational Excellence.
0: Oh, thank you so much.
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6: I'm Dan Loney with Your Money Now. Klarna, the pioneer of the buy now, pay later push, has applied to establish an FDIC-insured bank in Utah, and that would allow the Swedish fintech to own an American banking subsidiary if approved. It also highlights the move by fintechs to own banking charters rather than rely on banking partners. Trading volumes on prediction markets during the month of June were higher as the World Cup helped raise those levels. Kalshi did more than $30 billion in trading volume last month, while Polymarket hit a record high of $10.8 billion. Even Rothera, an event contract exchange launched in June, saw more than $2 billion in trading volume. For the second time in July already, the Dow Industrials set a record high at the close of trading. Dow picked up 156 points, ending the day at 53,056. NASDAQ added 288 points. S&P 500 gained 54. And that's Your Money Now.
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2: 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Firefighters continue to battle a massive warehouse fire that broke out over the weekend in Parkersburg, West Virginia. People's Cartage Incorporated CEO Doug Sibilla says the initial fire broke out just before 10:45 Saturday morning at the 1.2 million square feet facility and was quickly extinguished. However, the blaze reignited yesterday morning. No injuries have been reported at this time, and the cause of the fire remains under investigation. Two Edinburgh men were arrested on charges related to property damage in Shenandoah County. Both Hunter Bailey Hottle and Wayne Allen Dodson were charged with 3 counts of destruction of property over $1,000, inter property with the intent to damage, and littering private property. Hottle and Dodson, both 19 years old, were later arrested on a $2,500 unsecured bond. The investigation remains active. That's the news. 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
3: He's here. Now, broadcasting from the underground command post, deep in the bowels of a hidden bunker, somewhere under the brick and steel of a nondescript building, we've once again made contact with our leader, Mark Levin.

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1: ABC News, I'm Chuck Sievertson. Another allegation against Graham Plattner, the Maine Democratic Senate candidate. ABC News has not independently verified the claim, which has been published online. A former girlfriend tells Politico in late 2021, Plattner entered her home while drunk and forced himself on her. In a video message, Plattner calls the allegation false and adds,
2: "Regardless of the inaccuracy of the reporting, but mindful the political reality it will inflict, we are taking the time to reflect on the best path forward."
1: Two fellow Democrats pulled their endorsements of Plattner after the Politico report came out, Arizona Senator Ruben Gallego and California Congressman Ro Khanna. The latter urging Plattner to drop out of the race, calling the allegations very serious and credible. President Trump heads to a NATO summit in Turkey later today, where Ukraine President Zelensky is expected to ask members for more interceptor missiles. Wall Street indexes closed higher, the Dow at a record high. This is ABC News.
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0: WSVA's local AccuWeather for Harrisonburg and the Shenandoah Valley. Mostly cloudy, a heavy thunderstorm around this evening that could produce flash flooding and localized damaging wind gusts. Then some fog late, remaining humid, the low 67. Still humid Tuesday, variably cloudy, couple of soaking showers in the afternoon with the high of 80. Sun, some clouds, couple of thunderstorms Wednesday, the high of 83. Thursday, humid with clouds and sun and a spotty afternoon thunderstorm, the high 83. I'm AccuWeather meteorologist Jason Caterina on WSVA.
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2: 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Oh,

0: Probably not. If it's a franchise, you certainly, you know who sits on the board. Do you care? No. You see, this is the great thing about capitalism, America. We don't care. Just give me my damn eggs, my toast, give me my coffee and my orange juice. I don't care who created it. It's the least racist. It's the least oligarchical. It is the least discriminatory economic system on the face of the earth. If we're going to reward wealth redistributed based on what some Marxist, socialist, nobody decides, they take into consideration all these political factors, racial factors, ethnic factors, sex factors that create economic dislocation and things of that sort. Thanks, honey. We don't appreciate what we have here because of demagogues pushing agitprop about trillionaires and monopolies and oligarchs and all the rest. Who made your car? Well, first of all, thousands of people made your car because it has thousands of parts that come from all different places and have to be put together. Do you care? No, you don't care. You just want a good car that runs well at a good price. Well, that's what Elon Musk does. More when I return.
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3: From ABC News, I'm Stephanie Officer. Life-threatening flooding inundating the Northeast, putting more than 60 million Americans on alert. New York's major airports reporting hundreds of flight delays. ABC News senior meteorologist Melissa Griffin.
4: This rain is falling fast. It's coming down hard, and it's not over yet. We're still seeing on the radar lit up across parts of New York. That includes Long Island, right up through New Haven, Connecticut, right into Newport, Rhode Island. So very coastal. Significant risk for flash flooding. This is areas from the Jersey Shore, Long Island, right up through parts of southeastern New England into the Cape Cod area. This is where we could see those significant rainfall rates, 2 to 3 inch per hour rainfall rates. That would lead to the dangerous flash flooding scenes that we've seen over the weekend that continue into today.
3: In Ohio, Sunday night, a police officer was killed after responding to a 911 call regarding a break-in and gunshots in Rittman. The suspect and two other victims are also dead. An update today from Wayne County Sheriff Thomas Ballinger.
5: We have lost an officer in a line of duty. And two other ones have been injured. And then also a canine, a dog from our from the Wayne County Sheriff's Office was also injured.
3: The Ohio Bureau of Criminal Investigation is looking into the incident. Rittman Police Sergeant Scott Rees, a 10-year veteran of the force and previous Wayne County deputy sheriff, was killed. Four more officers, all from the Medina County Sheriff's Office, were hit. Two are in stable condition. Two others were treated at the scene. Canine Vic remains in serious condition. High drama surrounding Prince Harry and his trip to the UK. The former royal went in support of charity events. Harry went solo after trying to ensure his family's safety after a government committee refused to authorize taxpayer-funded security. Well, in another last-minute switch, Harry has decided not to stay at Buckingham Palace. You're listening to ABC News.
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7: I'm just claiming my cash back on the Upside app. Since we're getting the groceries here and we filled up the car on the way, I've already earned enough this morning to pay for that pizza night we're having Friday.
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3: The procession for Iran's late supreme leader traveled from Tehran to Qom today. Supreme Leader Ali Khamenei was killed in joint U.S.-Israeli airstrikes on Tehran in the opening hours of the conflict February 28th. Tens of thousands turned out for the procession. Funeral events are expected in two more cities tomorrow. Well, the White House once again has the Smithsonian in its crosshairs.
11: In a scathing new report, the Trump administration accuses the leaders of the Smithsonian of being radical activists. President Trump has targeted museums and historic sites. He says paints too negative a picture of America's past.
12: We want the museums to talk about the history of our country in a fair manner, not in a woke manner or in a racist manner.
11: Last Friday, an appeals court cleared the way for the administration to replace the

0: slavery exhibit in Philadelphia, where George Washington enslaved 9 people. Critics say the administration is whitewashing U.S. history.
1: ABC's Sophie Flay. Microsoft is cutting 4,800 jobs, or about 2% of its global workforce. A large number of the employees work in the Xbox video game business. On top of that, Xbox expects another 1,600 job cuts over the course of the fiscal year that just started. Well, George Clooney is returning to the Venice Film Festival this year to receive a Lifetime Achievement Award. Organizers say Clooney will be honored with the Golden Lion at the 83rd edition of the festival in September. I'm Stephanie Officer, ABC News.
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3: For NewsTalk 92.1 and 550 WSVA News, I'm Roy Randolph. Engineering and bridge work operations could slow some traffic down this week in Augusta County, according to Brian Baer of the Virginia Department of Transportation. Projects happening this week, a kickoff on Route 11 Lee-Jackson Highway. This week also on Route 256 Weirs Cave Road, Baer says drivers should watch out for eastbound and westbound flagger traffic control during the day between Route 772 Sulphur Pump Road and Route 864 Rockfish Road for bridge work. And the average gasoline prices in Virginia fell 8 cents per gallon over the last week and begin the new work week averaging $3.61 a gallon. Now that's according to Gas Buddy's survey of nearly 4,100 stations across the Commonwealth. Prices in Virginia are 36 cents per gallon lower than a month ago and stand 58 cents per gallon higher than this time last year. According to Gas Buddy price reports, the cheapest station in the valley was priced at $3.17 a gallon in the Elkton area. That's the news. 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
4: He's here. He's here. Now, broadcasting from the underground command post, deep in the bowels of a hidden bunker, somewhere under the brick and steel of a nondescript building, we've once again made contact with our leader, Mark Levin.
5: Hello, America. 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Our number, 877-381-3811, 877-381-3811. I spent part of this afternoon, it was a great honor, with the Hagee family and thousands of pastors and rabbis at the Christians United for Israel, just outside of Washington in Maryland. And it was my great honor to give a speech, a short speech, and to listen to others. I was sitting next to Pastor Hagee, who I call my pastor, and Coach Bruce, I call the former coach of the Alabama, the great Alabama basketball team, who is just fantastic. And Judge Altman, I realized, was at the table. I believe it was him. He was very quiet and very classy and very kind. And of course, my wife and mother-in-law and many others. But it was a rousing time, and it was an unequivocal support for the state of Israel and a demand that we not be taking steps and selling advanced weaponry to countries that clearly, if they have it, will undermine the security of the state of Israel. And I'm with so many friends there who understand the connection between Christianity and Judaism, the two faiths. And I've come to say where people say they come for the Saturday people first, the Jews, and then the Sunday people, the Christians. I say, no, no, no, no. They're coming for all of us at once. They're coming for the weekend people. The weekend people, the Jews and the Christians. And by the way, everybody else who doesn't agree with them. And I talk about what's going on in our country as I've talked to you about it, how dark and grave the situation is. And I made it abundantly clear that I will never vote for, and I will oppose and urge you to oppose anybody who wants higher office who refuse to condemn the woke Reich, woke R-E-I-C-H. The woke Reich, which is not conservative, not constitutionalist, not Republican. It is a vile group. A vile group, many

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2: WSVA's local AccuWeather for Harrisonburg and the Shenandoah Valley. Mostly cloudy, a heavy thunderstorm around this evening that could produce flash flooding and localized damaging wind gusts. Then some fog late, remaining humid, the low 67. Still humid Tuesday, variably cloudy, couple of soaking showers in the afternoon with the high of 80. Sun, some clouds, couple of thunderstorms Wednesday, the high of 83. Thursday, humid with clouds and sun and a spotty afternoon thunderstorm, the high 83. I'm AccuWeather meteorologist Jason Caterina on WSVA.
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